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3: A few clouds tonight and a low of 2. Saturday, increasing cloudiness in the morning with a high of 17. Clear skies Saturday night and a low of 0. Sunshine expected for Sunday, a high of 18. Monday, a mix of sun and cloud with a high of 10. A mix of sun and cloud Tuesday with a high of 7. Wednesday, a mix of sun and cloud again and a high of 8. For comprehensive weather details, including radar map and hourly temperature forecast, visit Low & Body Shop Local Weather on the Steinbach Online app. I'm Candace Dirksen.
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0: And it is a psalm that answers this question, who am I and why am I here? 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And now here is the first of these messages called God, I Need Some Answers. Here's the question, who am I and why am I here?
1: The question is, who am I and why am I here? And the psalmist asks the question this way in the fourth verse of Psalm 8. He says, what is man that thou art mindful of him, and the son of man that thou dost care for him? There's an awful sense of frustration and meaninglessness, skyrocketing suicide, dark despair spreading like a blanket over the world, because men have asked the question, why am I here? And they haven't come up with any meaningful answers. And so they become existentialists, which means they just live for the moment and they squeeze every drop of meaning out of the moment they have, because after that's over, there is no more. So when I read David's question, I really want to know not only what the question is, but what the answer means. What is man that thou art mindful of him? And I'd like to suggest to you that from the 8th Psalm and from Hebrews chapter 2, there are three important truths that we need to write down on the table of our heart if we're going to come to grips with that answer. Number one, you cannot understand who you are and why you are here until you understand the Creator. The theme of Psalm 8 blazes across the first and last verse of this hymn. The writer says, O Lord, our Lord, how majestic is thy name in all the earth. And the psalmist wants us to understand that the meaning to man starts and ends with the glory of God and who he is. Think about it with me for just a moment. What makes man different than every other being, every other creative work on the earth? You know, the evolutionists tell us we're just a little better animal than the others. We're just a little higher form of all of the other animal beings. But you see, God has said something about man that is very special, and this is what he said. He said, God created man in his own image. Now, I don't know if you understand what that means. I'm sure I don't understand it completely. But what it means more than anything else is that when God created man, he created man to respond back to God. He has created man with intellect, emotion, and will, so that God could walk in the garden with the first man and talk with them and commune with them. And so that you and I today who know God through his son Jesus Christ can in a moment of time know the fellowship that we have with our Creator. There is no other animal, there is no other creature that knows that kind of an intimate, personal fellowship relationship with God in heaven. And so it is true to say that man is only man in relationship to God. The only thing that sets us apart from the rest of the creatures on this earth, the only thing that makes us unique, the honor and glory which is crowned upon our head, the fact that we have been created a little bit lower than the angels, the only thing that's involved in that, friends, is this, that when God created man, he created in man the capacity to respond to God, and man is only man in his relationship with the Creator. No wonder the world is in such a mess. because people have determined to just totally

deny the fundamental fact about who man is. And when they deny the fundamental fact about humanity, they have destroyed any kind of meaning and purpose in life itself. Now, the psalmist tells us that we can know our Creator, certainly through His creative works. It's a beautiful thing that he writes when he speaks of the finger work of God, putting the stars in the sky and hanging the moon and the sun. And who of us have not looked up into the sky and thoughts of grandeur about our God, thoughts of majesty? He's known to us in his transcendent creation. But I don't know if you noticed in the eighth psalm, he's also known to us, now watch this, in personal communication. I'm overwhelmed. In fact, I couldn't figure out what this was all about when I first read it. And the more I studied it, the more excited I got about it, because it is truly the magnificence of a God who cannot be fathomed by human thinking. For the second verse says this, "Out of the mouths of babes and nursing infants you have ordained strength because of your enemies, that you may silence the enemy and the avenger." Now listen up, friends. We know God through his transcendent creation, but we also know God through his personal communication. What had impressed the psalmist was that this transcendent glory of God, this greatness which was far above all the heavens, could still be grasped and expressed by a child. Evidently, he had often struggled to put his words into thoughts and ideas, and he had found that his intelligence and his rationality as the psalmist was challenged by such an attempt. Yet here was a God who could reveal himself in such a marvelous way and overwhelm us as we sit out in the star-studded heavens looking up into the glory of God. We're overwhelmed, and yet this great transcendent God can be known in the heart of a little child. And Jesus, oh, he nailed this truth for us in the New Testament. Do you remember the story? The chief priests and the scribes, Matthew tells us, were just really upset one day because the blind and the lame came to Jesus in the temple and he healed them. And when the chief priests and the scribes saw the wonderful things that he did, and they saw the children crying out in the temple, "Hosanna to the Son of David," they were so indignant. This wasn't a trained temple children's choir. These were the ragamuffins of the street. These were the little children who had come in, and when they saw what Jesus did, they just began to say, "Hosanna to the Son of God." And the chief priests and the scribes thought that Jesus should be offended by the fact that these street urchins were crying out, "Hosanna to the Son of David." And they told Jesus about it, and Jesus reminded them of this particular passage of Scripture, and he asked them if they had not heard that in the Psalms it said, "Out of the mouths of babes and sucklings will his truth be known." Wow. He is so wonderful that he's created the world and hung the stars, and so transcendent and magnificent, and yet the simplest child can comprehend him. In fact, simple children understand him better than we do once we get our minds messed up with the intricacies of life. Notice in the eighth psalm it says, "When I consider your heavens, the work of your fingers, the moon and the stars which you have ordained, what is man that you are mindful of him?" And all throughout that passage of Scripture, you will find that the "you" referring to God is prominent. He is the one who is central in all of this. In fact, verse 1 and verse 9 set the score straight. "O Lord, our Lord, how excellent is your name in all the earth. O Lord, our Lord, how excellent is your name in all the earth." But I want you to notice secondly, and here we come to the book of Hebrews, and it's so very helpful to us, that you cannot know who you are and why you are here until you understand creation. For you see, in the book of Hebrews, one of the questions

that seems unanswered in the eighth psalm is illuminated for us. For in the second chapter of Hebrews, as the writer repeats the eighth psalm, here is what he says. At the end of his quotation of the psalm in verse 8, he says, "You have put all things in subjection under his feet." Remember, the question is, who am I and why am I here? If you read Psalm 8, the answer to the second part of that question is, you are here to subdue the earth. For the eighth psalm says, God has put us in charge of all creation. But the writer of Hebrews says, for in that he put all in subjection under him, he left nothing that is not put under him. But now we do not yet see all things put under man. Psalm 8 is a commentary on Genesis 1 and 2, but it is not a commentary on Genesis 3. Because Genesis 3 is the record of the fall. And the interesting thing about Psalm 8 is that it tells us what God intended man to be. And Hebrews 2 tells us what happened to God's original intention. God wanted man to live in the Garden of Eden, in control over all of the animal kingdom, as he was king of the earth, God's sovereign creation, ruling in sovereign control over all creation. But then man decided that that wasn't enough. He wanted more. The only thing God withheld from him was withheld from him in order that man might remember who God was and that he was not God. But man was not satisfied, and who of us cannot comprehend it? It's the one piece of candy that you're told not to eat that becomes so attractive to you. And Adam and Eve became attracted to the one forbidden thing, and you know the story. It's the darkest day in the history of mankind. They decided that they would take to themselves the prerogative that belonged to God alone, and we call it the fall. And man was divested of all of his opportunity to rule over the animal kingdom. He lost his sovereignty. And unless you think he still has it, let's just remember that our relationship to the creation in these days has really turned sour, hasn't it? Think of how much worse things are today since we, in our fallen condition, have been trying to rule and reign over the universe. We build factories to provide jobs for our people and goods for our nation, but the factories pollute the waters of our streams and our lakes. We take the money that we make at the factories and buy automobiles to make it easier to get to work. And the automobiles fill the air with poisonous gases, and our eyes burn, and our lungs are clogged with smog, and trying to do right, we do wrong, because we have lost our sovereignty in creation. And you will never understand who you are and why you were here until you understand that. Why is this world the mess that it is? It goes back to an event that happened as recorded in Genesis 3, when man took the one thing God said he shouldn't have, and in his federal head, Adam, rebelled against Almighty God. And that's why, if you love God and you want to serve him with all of your heart, you want to give yourself with all that you have to make a difference in this world, you discover along the way there are bumps in the road. That's why the scripture says the whole creation groans until the day of redemption. What does that mean? It means we live in a fallen world. You will never understand who you are and why you were here until you accept that truth. That man who was created to be sovereign over all creation has now been placed in a parenthesis where he lives in a fallen world. And I'll tell you what, I'm sure glad the Hebrews writer doesn't stop there, because it would be very discouraging. He takes us one step further. He helps us understand that we will never know who we are and why we are here until we know who the Creator is. And we will never know who we are and why we are here until we understand the process of creation and the fall. But then he tells us that we will never know who we are and why we are here until we understand Christ. Notice what he says in the ninth verse, but

0: He says, we see Jesus, who was made a little lower than the angels for the suffering of death, crowned with glory and honor, that he, by the grace of God, might taste death for everyone. And if you take the ninth verse and lay it down alongside of the eighth psalm, you will discover that what the writer of Hebrews has done is describe Jesus Christ in the exact same terms that he describes man. And he says to us that what was lost through the first man, Adam, has now been recovered through the last man, Jesus Christ. That Jesus Christ walked back into this world and took back the control that was lost when Adam sinned. I don't know if you know what that means, but that's an incredible thought. That means that Jesus Christ has started, listen to me now, a new humanity. He started a whole new race of men. Men called redeemed men, who have been caught up out of the brokenness of this broken world and set up on a new level that makes the world make sense and makes life make sense and puts meaning into every day and gives you a sense of adventure about you're here and God has a plan for your life. He has recovered everything that was lost in the garden for those who put their trust in him. What was lost in the garden, friends? What was lost was man's innocence and his eternal life. And Jesus came back as a baby, was born as a man in this world, and he came back to recover the things that were lost in the sin of the garden. He went to the cross, hanging there between two thieves. He let all of the sin of the world come down on him, and the wrath of God was poured out on him as the sinless Son of God, and he took away all the penalty of our sin when we put our trust in him, so that we can recover the sense of purity and at least relative innocence in Jesus Christ. And the scripture says that when he died, he took the sting out of death. He took all the poison away. He emptied death of its sting. In fact, the scripture says it this way: if you have the Son, you have life. What Jesus did when he re-entered the human race, when he came into the human race as a baby and grew up on this earth, he demonstrated everything that man could be in Christ. In fact, even in the physical realm, think about this for a moment. Do you know the first thing Jesus did that we would call miraculous? He turned water into wine. One day he was in a boat with his disciples and the wind came up and the storm began to roll across the lake, and Jesus just reached out and said, peace, be still. The wind stopped, storm was gone. Follow the miracles of the Lord Jesus on this earth, and please hear me correctly. He did those as a man. He was the Son of Man, doing the miracles that showed his control over nature. Now listen to me. He was demonstrating again for us everything that God had originally wanted us to have that was lost in the garden through man's sin. And reminding us that, well, not in the physical realm in this life, but someday in the kingdom we know as the millennium, the lion will lay down with the lamb and there will be peace between man and the animal kingdom, and man will once again be king of the earth. But what God wants us to know is that through Jesus Christ, we can recover the sense of who we are and why we are here like we could never understand or recover it in any other way. So that when we put our faith in Jesus Christ and we trust him and we allow him to be our representative, even as Adam was in the Old Testament, he has gone to the cross and paid the penalty for our sin and set us free from the prison house of our own human desires, and offers to us the opportunity to really understand what life is all about. I've been a Christian for a lot of years. I have once again been overwhelmed at how incredible it is to know God and to get the insight from Him about who I am and why I'm here. That's not available anyplace else, friends. That's only found in the Creator, because you were created for Him. The missing piece in your life is not more education, better therapy. The missing piece in your life, if you don't know Christ, is to put Him at the center where He belongs. God created you uniquely for Himself. He put a vacuum within you that cannot be filled with anything else except Him. And when you stuff all of the pleasure and all of the madness of this age trying to find meaning to life, you will never discover it. But something happens, and there are 100,000 testimonies. Something happens in that moment of time when you say that simple prayer and you give in to God and you say, Lord, I do understand who You are. And I do receive You into my life. Lord, I've been incomplete without You. Now I want to know God through Christ. And Jesus comes to live within you. And all of a sudden, you don't dispel all your problems, but you have a new understanding, a new perspective, a new sense of purpose, a new sense of meaning. And life starts to make sense. And the rest of your life as a believer is the gradual awareness, day in and day out, of who you are in Christ and what God intends for your life. Some of you today have tried everything there is to try to make meaning out of life. Why don't you try the directions? Why don't you read the handbook? Why don't you come back to square one and start over with God? He loves you. He knows you. He has a plan for your life. He wants you to know who you are and why you are here. And if you will put your trust in Him, He will give to you that perspective in your life. And He is no respecter of people. Has nothing to do with age or sex. Has nothing to do with race or previous creed. You are man only in relationship to God. And when you let God take control of your life through His Son, life begins to have some meaning.
1: Well, that's the first of our questions and answers from the Psalms. And when we meet together on Monday, we'll talk about what is my self-worth? A very prominent question in today's discussions. I hope you have had a good week and that you're looking forward to a good weekend. It's my important responsibility to tell you to get to church. Most important thing you can do on the weekend is make sure you don't miss out on what happens at church. You be there and you be a part of it and be an encouragement to others. 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You go to church first and make sure that you honor the Lord with your presence. I hope you'll have a good weekend. We'll look forward to seeing you back here on Monday as we continue our study of God, I Need Some Answers. I'm David Jeremiah.
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2: 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Money is such a volatile subject in our culture that we need a yearly reminder of God's principles for managing it wisely. But I'm seeing another area of critical concern in our society that also falls under the heading of stewardship, and that is the stewardship of our health. It took a serious health challenge in my own life years ago to remind me that I need to include my body as part of my stewardship responsibilities before God. I hope you'll join me in making vibrant health a high priority. 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
6: A few clouds tonight and a low of 2. Saturday, increasing cloudiness in the morning with a high of 17. Clear skies Saturday night and a low of 0. Sunshine expected for Sunday, a high of 18. Monday, a mix of sun and cloud with a high of 10. A mix of sun and cloud Tuesday with a high of 7. Wednesday, a mix of sun and cloud again and a high of 8. For comprehensive weather details, including radar map and hourly temperature forecast, visit Low & Body Shop Local Weather on the Steinbeck Online app. I'm Candace Dirksen.
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8: Christians are supposed to uphold the vision of swimming upstream of culture, of swimming upstream of the pressure of the world. But so many Christians are floating downstream on a yacht. And when the chips are down, integrity and biblical principles will get sold, not the yacht.
7: Welcome to Leading the Way with Dr. Michael Youssef, celebrating more than 3 decades of passionately proclaiming the uncompromising truth of the gospel across 6 continents in 28 languages and growing. We all understand how decisions of today can lead to misery tomorrow. And next on Leading the Way, a biblical example of the path from disobedience to destruction. You'll look at the life choices of Lot, Abraham's nephew, and through it, be encouraged to live a life of obedience and faith. Here's Dr. Michael Youssef beginning this episode of Leading the Way.
8: It was about 2 years after I have committed my life to the Lord, that I went through what theologians call backsliding experience. I really like the word backsliding because truly, if you're not going up, you're going down. It's that simple. There is no standing still in the Christian life. And I hate to say it, I had to learn it the very hard way, the very difficult way. But through that experience, God taught me a lot of things. Oh, yes, during that time, I kept going to church. But my heart was called toward God. My heart was called toward God's Word.

heart was called toward Christians. My heart was called toward spiritual walk of any type. And that is why I know there are many Christians backslide right in the pews in the church. And for a period of 18 months, I sought to do my own thing. I got angry with God when my mother died, and so I blamed God for all kinds of things. Oh, I've never despised God. No, I've never done that. But I had a cold love toward Him. Some of you are going through that experience right now, for whatever reason. Backsliding never happens overnight. It begins with taking baby steps. Slowly but surely, my body was going to the church, but my heart was far from the Lord. My heart was firmly established in the world. And eventually, of course, I was in the deep waters of the world. And that, of course, until my boat hit the rock and I woke up at God's mourner's bench. Early in my life, the Lord taught me some very powerful lessons during my time in the wilderness. First, that all of us, every one of us, I don't care how much you claim to love God, every one of us is susceptible to the subtle temptation of the world, the flesh, and the devil. Every one of us. And the second lesson is this, that the temptation does not come at once. It is a constant thing. It is extremely slow. You see, I am convinced from the language of the scripture that the serpent did not come and tempt Eve and Eve immediately fell for it. But it was day in and day out, day in and day out. Look at this. And putting that shiny one in front of her face. And the third thing is this. Every true Christian, every born-again believer, every person who is saved from eternal hell to eternal heaven must be daily on their guard regarding the little bit of sin. Oh yes, there's so many little bit of sins that are respectable in our society that we don't take notice of them. Let me give you a warning. The little bit of sin does not stay a little bit of sin for very long. It's soon going to become a little bit of big sin. Lot was a man who began with a little bit of sin. And he ended up in a whole lot of trouble. He ended up in a whole lot of big sins. Lot was a man who began with taking baby steps towards sin. And he ended up swimming in it. I want you to listen carefully, please. Because Lot is an example of a Christian who became worldly. Is an example of a Christian who became half-hearted about his faith. A Christian who used all of the right words and yet rationalized covetousness as good. A Christian who puts Christian spin on a blatant sin. A Christian who is drunk with covetousness and yet claims the sobriety of serving God. Let me tell you a couple of things about Lot before I get to tell you more about where he was. Number one, he was Abraham's nephew. Abraham, that man of faith, the man that the Bible spoke of, that he looked forward to the day of Jesus 2,000 years before Christ. That man of faith who trusted God with all his heart, he had a nephew named Lot. He traveled with his uncle. They went to Egypt together. They wandered away from the Lord together and they came back together. And he saw the dealings of God in the life of his uncle and in his own life. And the second thing you need to know about Lot is that he took some baby steps toward greed and selfishness. And he ended up in a disaster. Please follow these steps with me closely. I'm going to show them to you from the scripture. I am not making them up. They are in chronological order and they are in the Word of God. So the first step is this. The Bible said, Lot looked toward Sodom. Turn in your Bibles and mark in your Bibles. Genesis 13:10. He looked toward Sodom. And Sodom, of course, has become to be a symbol of godlessness.
symbol of perversion, symbol of all things that is worldly. With that understanding, I want you to concentrate with me. The first step was that he looked towards Sodom. Listen, Lot, obviously, a man who knew how to use sanctimonious dribble. He really did. And if he looked towards Sodom, but he didn't go in there, and as if to say, well, wait a minute, a man like me would not live among these people. I know better than this. I cannot be in that place. This is not a place for a believer to be. This is not a situation for a believer to be. I wouldn't go there. I just wouldn't settle there. I'm too classy for these people. Oh, but I'm just going to take a look. You know? I'm just going to take a peek. He probably said to himself, he said, you know, I won't stay for very long. I look from a distance. I will not be part of this. I will just look. I won't do anything wrong. I will keep my distance. I want to see what's going on. You know, once you look for too long, whatever it is you're looking at, and I'll leave you to figure that out. Once you look for too long, the second step is imminent, is absolutely imminent. And the second step, the Bible said, it was in Genesis 13:12 that he pitched his tent towards Sodom. Some of your translations.

man, I'm not going to be part of this culture. I mean, I want to live for the Lord. Here's the sanctimonious dribble. You know, Brother Yusuf, you don't understand. Sodom is a very wicked place. I'm a classy guy. I mean, Brother Yusuf, you don't understand. I know what the scripture said about being unequally yoked with unbelievers. I'm not going to do that. Oh, Brother Yusuf, look, I know what the Bible said, and I want to live there. Oh, you know, I don't want to be like them. I'm just going to be there on business, and I'm going to get out. The reason I know this is because the devil took me there. And let me tell you something else. That the moment you pitch your tent towards Sodom or near Sodom, there is 99.99% of a chance for you to be within the city in a very short period of time. Now, my beloved friends, I pray the Spirit of God will take those words, inadequate as they may be, and just translate them into your heart and print them onto your hearts. Because I believe genuinely this is a word from the Lord of a warning to some of you. I don't know who, but the Lord clearly made that clear to me in my prayer. And the warning is this: whatever fire you're playing with, whether it is that business deal that stinks up to high heaven, whether it is that addiction to pornography, whether it's that addiction to alcoholism, whether it's that addiction to drugs, don't fool yourself by thinking that you only can get near Sodom but not stay there. Don't fool yourself by thinking that, like the moth, you're going to fly close to the flame but you're not going to get burned. For as surely as the devil is real, and it doesn't matter how long it takes, I can tell you that the third step will be living inside of Sodom. Look at step number 3, Genesis 14, 12. Where do you find Lot? In the very heart of the city. Now, the Bible doesn't tell us how he got there. The Bible doesn't tell us when the movers and the moving vans came in and shipped his furniture and took him inside from nearby to the city itself. The Bible does not tell us what an incredible real estate deal that he found in Sodom that made him move in there. The Bible doesn't tell us all of this. I believe with all my heart that the Bible is telling us that if and when you pitch your tent near Sodom, it is as good as moving into Sodom. And the fourth and the final step was that Lot became part of the furniture in Sodom. How do I know that? Genesis 19:1. Step number 4. The Bible said he was sitting at the gateway of Sodom. The gateway in the Bible, in the Old Testament particularly, those who sit at the gateway, not anybody can go and sit at the gateway. Only the city council members would sit at the gateway. Only the ruling elders can sit at the gateway. He gained such prominence in this new place. He greased palms. He knew how to get along with people. He was a clever businessman. And before long, he was elected to the city council. That's where he's sitting, at the gate of Sodom. But wait a minute. Isn't that great? Isn't that good news? Now, God has his witness inside the wicked city. What are you talking about, Michael? God has a missionary to this corrupt place. Isn't that good? What are you talking about? God has his man to lead others to himself. Isn't that good? Yeah, the problem is, Lot was nothing of a sort. I want to tell you something. Lot had already abandoned his high calling way before he got into Sodom. Someone once said, you know, it's a lot easier to make a buck than to make a difference. And I couldn't agree more. Christians are supposed to uphold the vision of swimming upstream of culture, of swimming upstream of the pressure of the world. But so many Christians are floating downstream on a yacht. And when the chips are down, integrity.

integrity and biblical principles will get sold, not the yacht. And when that happened, my beloved friends, let me tell you, as a warning from the Word of God, history tells us that it's just a matter of a short time before the yacht hits the rocks. The four steps probably took years to complete. There is no telling. I don't know. The scripture doesn't spell it out, but it's a period.

of time. Those four steps started with baby steps. Then they got accelerated. What's Lot's problem? Are you telling us that God's people can't live in the city of man? Please don't misunderstand me. That's not what I'm saying at all. Was it that Christians should not rise to a position of leadership in a secular culture, in a secular society? Absolutely not. That's not what I'm saying. I want you to listen very carefully. The problem was inside Lot. The problem was Lot's heart. The problem was Lot's motives. The problem was Lot's real intentions. You see, Sodom was inside Lot way before Lot was inside Sodom. I want you to look at the conclusion. God is not looking for perfection. I'm the first one to say, but for the grace of God, there go I. But God is looking not for rationalization, He's looking for repentance. That's what God is looking for. He's looking for men and women who know how to confess and how to repent and how to turn. Don't think I'm preaching legalism. Not at all. I am preaching the grace of God. I get so overwhelmed by the grace of God, I can't talk sometimes. Because, but for His grace, I wouldn't be standing here. Lot, who has gone down this four steps, was offering his daughters to be raped by the homosexuals. And it is of goodness of God that the homosexuals refused to rape his daughters. How can he get rebuked as a believer by the non-believers? In fact, I can tell you right now, and you know it from the Word of God, that if it was not for his uncle Abraham, up there in the mountains, interceding, crying his heart out, crying his eyes out to God, pleading with God, pleading mercy from God, absolutely, literally forcing God's hand, I don't mean that in a negative sense, in his intercession before God. If it wasn't for Uncle Abraham's intercession, Lot and his family would have been destroyed in Sodom. My friends, somebody's praying for you. Somebody's praying for you. Don't keep on tempting God. Don't keep on tempting God. But the Bible said that the angels, they literally had to yank him. And his wife and his daughters, they had to yank them. That's what the word really means. They had to yank them by the arms and get them out of there. And even when he got there, did not want to go to the mountains. He wanted to go to another little city. And he was bargaining with the angels. He said, man, I don't want to be up there when nobody knows me. I want to go there and do another business deal. Let me go to this little town. The angel said, get up to the mountains. And again, but for the intercession of his uncle, he said, okay, you go there because of the grace of God is going to be extended to you because of Abraham. Now, Christian, listen to me, please. You cannot escape the payments of your choices. It's not that you're going to lose your salvation. You know, I don't teach that. But you cannot escape the payments for your choices. Though the checks may be late in the mail, the payments will always get there. Christian, please listen. If you are not winning Sodom, and Sodom is winning you, for God's sake, for your sake, for your family's sake, get out. Christian, please listen. If your possessions are possessing you, for God's sake, for your sake, and for your family's sake, get out. Probably some of you are saying, well, how do I know that I have pitched my tent towards Sodom? And I'm glad you asked, because I'm anxious to tell you. There are four indicators. Write them down if you have a pen. Four indicators that would tell you that you have moved close to Sodom. Whatever Sodom is to you, because Sodom to you might not be Sodom to somebody else, might not be Sodom to me. Whatever Sodom to you is, you know it and God knows it. And you, in the secrecy between you and God, know what it is. Number one, you develop a preoccupation with possessions and things and accumulation. Not just a matter of having things. Don't misunderstand me, please. That's not what I'm saying. But being obsessed with them.
This has nothing to do with how much you have.

0: You could have a million, you could have a dollar. It makes no difference. The issue is not the amount. The issue is this. And it has everything to do with your attitude toward things. Second indicator. When you are worrying about your possessions rather than managing them, your tent has been pitched close to Sodom. Third indicator, envying others or comparing yourself with others is a dangerous signal for you are pitching your tent close to Sodom. Fourth indication, ingratitude in your heart. First, ingratitude to God, ingratitude to others, focusing on what you don't have. When you have lost your joy in giving, all these are indicators that your tent has been pitched very close to Sodom. Get out before you get sucked in. May those who have ears, let them hear what the Spirit is saying.
1: Well, what about you? What are your decisions leading to destruction like Lot? And what should you do about it? Thank you for being a part of today's Leading the Way with Dr. Michael Youssef. One thing we encourage you to do is take time to speak with a Leading the Way pastor or counselor. They can offer you practical, personal, and most importantly, biblical direction. And the place to connect is ltw.org/Jesus.
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3: It just spurred me, encouraged me to call into Leading the Way. When Dr. Youssef in that radio message shared the difference of witnessing and the gift of evangelism, it was a great encouragement that all of us have a witness. All of us have a story and what God is doing. I aim to bring my faith into every aspect of my life. I didn't grow up in a believing home, and the fact that God surrounded me by loving Christian friends and families that really had an impact and planted seeds, and then I came to faith in my mid-20s. That sort of impact that I've now had the fruit and blessing of seeing and walking with the Lord, leading the way is allowing that opportunity for people in all walks of life. And that's something that's important to me. Leading the Way uses Dr. Youssef's message to be a witness in our community in Atlanta and the states surrounding, like what I got to experience on my drive home from Nashville and then to the ends of the earth. It really is an encouragement, the truly international reach that the ministry has, from the Open Door initiatives and campaigns to the Navigators to Kingdom Sat and the Wake America rallies. Leading the Way is a witness. It's taking a gospel message that I'm blessed with most Sundays and sharing that to people that maybe haven't heard what the true gospel looks like. So the idea of Leading the Way, creating a My Faith Assistant responsibly to share the gospel and allow people to come to faith is amazing. I've actually been a personal user of it and seen the benefits of it. I recognize that the Open Door Initiative continues to use technology to share the gospel, which is an encouragement for me, somebody that works in technology, to see how Leading the Way leverages social media, leverages TV and broadcast and radio to reach people in the Western world, in the Middle East and other places. So Leading the Way is strategically reaching people where they are. With the gospel message, Leading the Way can reach people truly anywhere in the world, even in our local communities, through these open doors that technology allows. And hearing these encouraging testimonies and stories is a witness to how God is using Leading the Way. I want to be part of something what ministries like Leading the Way are doing to advance the kingdom. I want to be part of that.
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0: Welcome to Through the Bible. In this study, we're going to be stepping into one of the most dramatic moments of human history, a moment when mankind came terrifyingly close to the end, but by the grace of God. We'll begin in Genesis 6:14, and as you find your place, Greg and I have an update, this time on China.
1: Yeah, we just got a real exciting report, kind of looking back over the last year, and we're really encouraged by what's in this report.
0: Yeah, what are some of the high points for you on this? First of all, who's the partner that we're with on
1: this? It's FEBC, a ministry that I spent a few years with.
0: Yes, Far East Broadcasting Corporation, those of you that don't know.
1: And the interesting thing about FEBC, thank you for clarifying that, is they started ministry to China in 1949, which was before you and I were born.
0: Yeah,
1: hard to believe.
0: It was. It is hard to believe. And because of that length of service, they have a level of credibility in that country that I don't think any other Christian ministry has.
1: No, they don't. You're right. They have an incredible amount of credibility, trust. And that was the year that Mao Zedong kicked out all the foreign missionaries. And so God used FEBC to start broadcasting the gospel in.
0: Yeah.
1: And many people have heard of the famous Hudson Taylor,
0: yes,
1: the great missionary. Well,
0: of course.
1: Grandson or great-grandson told me personally that they believe that while China was closed, about half the people that came to faith found it through Christian radio, heard the gospel.
0: Wow.
1: So a very rich history.
0: Yeah. Now, the other thing I appreciate about FEBC is, even though their name is Broadcasting Corporation, they are, as in terms of an international ministry partner, as aggressive as anyone in going into different delivery methods.
1: Yep.
0: And that's what's so exciting about this report is I love the fact that there's a, believe it or not, a shortwave component.
1: That's right.
0: And they're doing justification to make sure it's being heard, and they're getting responses. And there's that, but it is so much more.
1: Yes, it's digital. They've even launched a weekend programming that is in support of TTB's Bible study. In other words, they get a host and a group of people, and they study the Bible. And I'm sure, knowing FEBC, that they're using Dr. McGee's teaching as the basis of that. So pretty cool stuff.
0: Yeah, that is really exciting.
1: So we're actually they actually have already begun the second 5-year cycle of the newly produced Chinese, both the Mandarin and the Cantonese. So that's really good, too.
0: That's wonderful.
1: And we have some great listener responses. You want to share this one?
0: Yeah, this first one says, I've listened to Through the Bible for the second time now, and once again, I've gained so much. I love this as an aside, because this guy's going to be on, or a woman is going to be on multiple trips on the Bible
1: bus.
0: And that's an encouragement. For example, the advice Moses' father-in-law gave him. Pastor McGee offers a different perspective that broadened my thinking. Also, regarding the commandment, you shall not kill, I've heard fellow believers ask whether wars between nations violate this commandment. The program provided a clear teaching on this. I'm grateful for the nourishment this program brings and thankful to Liang Yu Radio for offering such a wonderful show.
1: Yes, and that Liang Yu Radio translates into good friend. That's how FEBC is known on the air, as good friend radio. Now, I think we have time for one more.
0: Yeah.
1: This is a person that wrote and said, I believe this program has deepened my understanding of the Bible. It no longer feels obscure or difficult to understand, but rather closely connected to our daily lives. To follow God's word is to love him, and he delights in blessing us. The 5 books of Moses, also known as the Torah, are highly valued by the Jewish people and are something we Christians should also study diligently. Mm. How many times have we heard that?
0: Yeah.
1: That type of response. It's incredible.
0: Yeah, and the 5 books of the law. And it's also such an encouragement to me that they're getting, just like we've talked about before, they're finding stuff in the Old Testament that is ministering to their heart.
1: Yeah.
0: A lot of people think, I don't really look at that old stuff. I just look at the New Testament. But they're finding value in the Old Testament.
1: Absolutely.
0: Yeah. Greg, why don't you pray for us as we begin?
1: Father, we rejoice that your word is going out in Mandarin and Cantonese to China and the speakers of those languages all over the world. We pray that you will continue to touch people's lives with the power of your word. In Jesus' name, amen.
0: Well, we're off to Genesis 6 on Through the Bible with Dr. J. Vernon McGee.
2: And friends, we come today to the flood. Now the entire human family turned from God. There's none righteous, no, not one. But here is one man who walked with God. He believed God. Here's a man still trusted God. By faith, Noah. Now, there is a striking contrast between the fact that the days of Noah to be duplicated before the Lord comes again to the earth. And that's for his, not rapture, but coming to the earth to establish his kingdom. But there's some remarkable parallels that have already taken place. For instance, the way this chapter opened, it came to pass when men began to multiply on the face of the earth, daughters born unto them. There was this tremendous population increase, and man had spread by that time pretty much over the earth. He was in North America, he was here, he was in Asia, in Europe, and in Africa. He'd spread in every direction. And today, we have this tremendous population explosion, and men again will increase on the face of the earth. And then there is the fact that during the Great Tribulation period, the Holy Spirit will no longer restrain evil. Now, he'll still be there to convert men, but he'll not be restraining evil on the earth. We're told very definitely. And God's overtures to man will be despised and rejected, and certainly they are today. Isn't it amazing that the only ones that are listened to today are the liberal Protestant ministers and the Roman Catholic? You hear nothing today of conservative men. Now, they've attempted to make some sort of an inroad, but they've had several conventions and they're trying their best to get back in the mainstream. But we've come to the day that if you're going to stand for God, you're going to find out that you'll not be able to talk before a TV camera very often. You've got to learn to protest and march and deny everything before that. Now, may I say to you, of course, the world in that day will be faced with the great problem of the rapture. There'll been a great number of people that have left the earth. And may I say also, there were judgments in that day, and yet they did not heed them. That was the warning that God had given. Now, let's look at the flood itself. The first is the preparation that is made for it. God is giving ample opportunity. And here in verse 14, God says to Noah, make thee an ark of gopher wood. That's an indestructible wood, very much like our redwood here in California. Room shalt thou make in it, in the ark. And the word for rooms has the idea of nests. Now, the elephant would need a room, but may I say to you that the mole wouldn't need quite that much room. They could just give him a little dirt in the corner, and that's all that he would need. And we're told, and he shall pitch it within and without with pitch. That is, it was to be made waterproof. Now, here were the instructions, and this is the fashion which thou shalt make of it. The length of the ark shall be 300 cubits, the breadth of it 50 cubits, the height of it 30 cubits. The impression that most people have of the ark is the impression they were given by the little Sunday school card. It looked like a houseboat, and it was, to me, a very ridiculous sort of a travesty. It was a caricature of the ark, instead of picturing it like it actually was. To begin with, may I say to you that the instructions for the building of the ark reveal that it was quite a sizable sort of an ark. Thou shalt make the ark and finish it, and it shall be 300 cubits. Now, if a cubit is 18 inches, that ought to give you some conception of how long this ark was. Now, the question arises, how could they make it substantial in that day? Well, friends, you're not dealing with caveman. You're dealing with a very intelligent man. Noah was an intelligent man. You see, the intelligence that the race has today came right through that man, and he happened to be a very intelligent man. Now, he's not making an ocean-going boat to withstand 50-foot waves. All he's doing is to have just a place for life, animal life, and man to stay over quite a period of time, by the way, but not to go through a storm, actually, just to wait out the flood. That was all. And for that reason, it might lack a great deal, and it did not have to be built as an ocean-going boat would give it a great deal more room. So 300 cubits, and if a cubit is 18 inches, that's 450 feet long. That's a pretty long boat, by the way. But the relative measurement is the thing that interests me. And you put this down by, for instance, the New Mexico, one of our battleships some time ago. But it was built 624 feet long, 106 and a fourth feet wide, and the 29 and a half, the mean draft. Well, may I say that you put down the comparisons, and it's practically the same, so that you have not a ridiculous-looking boat at all, but one that would compare favorably with the way they build ships today. We're told here, a window shalt thou make in the ark. Now, the window wasn't a little slit made in the side of the ark. Have you ever stopped to think about the stench that might be in there with all those animals in there over that period of time? Well, a window shalt thou make in the ark, and the window went all the way around, and in a cubit shalt thou finish it above. Now, from a cubit, from the top of the ark, from the roof, and the roof must have overlapped that quite a bit, and underneath there was a cubit, 18 inches, that went all the way around the ark. Now, that's the way they ventilate a gymnasium today. I noticed it at the State Fair at Dallas. The building in which the animals are have that window that goes all the way around at the top. And may I say, with all the animals they had at the State Fair in Dallas, Texas, it wasn't a bad place to be. People were sitting in there eating their meals and sleeping there. Very comfortable. And the odor was not bad. I've heard that poor Noah had to stick his head out this little window to live. Well, that's ridiculous. We're not looking at that type of a thing. That's man's imagination. It's not what the record says here at all. And friends, quit reading Sunday school cards. The pictures that were given to me when I was a kid, I've had to unlearn practically all of them. And that little ridiculous boat, I wish we could get rid of it. Now we're told, and the door of the ark, now it only had one door, though, and that's important. Christ said he was the way. I'm the door to the sheepfold, by the way, and he's the door to the ark. And the door of the ark shalt thou set in the side thereof, with lower, second, and third stories shalt thou make it. Now, it was three decks here, you see, and then I take it one on top, or one on the bottom, maybe. That would make four decks. And was there a door for each one? I personally have not come to any conclusion here. I'm rather of the opinion there was only one and not one for each floor. But that, frankly, again, is beside the point. Now, God says, and behold, I, even I, do bring a flood of waters upon the earth to destroy all flesh, wherein is the breath of life from under heaven, and everything that is in the earth shall die. Now, God is bringing the judgment upon the earth, upon animal and bird and man. But with thee, God says, will I establish my covenant. And thou shalt come into the ark, thou and thy sons, and thy wife, and thy sons' wives with thee. And of every living thing of all flesh, two of every sort, shalt thou bring into the ark, to keep them alive with thee. They shall be male and female, of fowls after their kind, the cattle after their kind. And again, you must understand by this time, one cow would represent the entire cow family, the Holsteins and the Jerseys and the Guernseys and all the others. And then every creeping thing of the earth after his kind, two of every sort shall come.

unto thee to keep them alive. Now that is something else that we need to pay attention to. It's repeated again in the next chapter that Noah wasn't a frank buck who went out and bring them back alive. He wasn't a big game hunter. He didn't have to go after these animals. They came to him. We're told that. And we'll see in the next chapter they did come to him. They'll come to you. Now, why would they? Animals in danger will do that. I remember the first time that we went into Yosemite Valley when our daughter was just a little thing and she'd never seen snow before. And we put her down in the snow and she began to whimper, but she quit when she looked over and saw a little deer. Well, actually, I believe we could have gone over and petted that little deer, but we didn't try it because I knew something about the danger of them turning on you and being able to kick and kill an individual. So we didn't approach them any closer. But I mentioned that to the ranger. He laughed. He said, yes, there's snow up in the high Sierras right now. And when there's snow up there and there's danger, they come down here and as tame as any animal could possibly be. But the minute that the snows melt and it becomes spring, he says they spring out of this area and you couldn't get in a country mile of any of them. Why? Well, because when an animal is in danger, he'll come. Now, at the time of the flood, I don't think Noah had any problem at all. I think they all came to him. Now, in verse 21, take thou unto thee of all food that is eaten, and thou shalt gather it to thee, and it shall be for food for thee and for them. And now he's to do something very practical. It took a lot of hay in the ark to feed these animals. Thus did Noah, according to all that God commanded him, so did he. Now somebody's going to say, but some of those animals ate meat. They'd eat each other. I don't think so. You say, why? Well, up to the time of the flood, apparently both man and animals were not flesh-eating. They just didn't eat flesh. No carnivorous animals, I assume. We are told of a day in the millennium when the lion and the lamb will lie down together, and the lion's going to eat straw like an ox. And that could certainly come. That probably was the original state of the animal. Now, will you notice, we come to chapter 7. And the Lord said unto Noah, come, thou and all thy house into the ark, for thee have I seen righteous before me in this generation. Why was he righteous? By faith, just like Abraham later on was. We're told Abraham believed God and it's counted to him for righteousness. Noah believed God and it was counted to him for righteousness. And by faith, the writer to the Hebrews said, that's the reason God saved him. But have you ever noticed how gracious God is to this man in all of this time of judgment? It says, come thou. The same invitation that the Lord Jesus gives today to all mankind. Come unto me, all ye that labor and are heavy laden, I'll rest you. And then we're told in verse 16 here, the Lord shut him in. Isn't that lovely? And then chapter 8 opens, and God remembered Noah. How lovely. How wonderful. God could have very easily forgotten all about Noah. He could have, years later, said, oh my, I forgot all about that fella down there. I put him in an ark and forgot about him. Been too bad, wouldn't it? But God didn't forget. God remembered Noah. God never forgets. He remembers you. Only thing that he doesn't remember is your sin, if you come to it. And his sins, he remembers them no more. What a beautiful thing this is. Now, Noah and the family enter into the ark. And did you know that this story of Noah, just like the story of creation, has wandered over the face of the earth? And you read it like you read the creation story. I wish that I could give you the Babylonian account. I'm not entering into that. I did of the creation account. But all you have to do is compare them to see the difference, that these others are utterly preposterous and ridiculous. And they're all based on this one, by the way. And the very fact that most nations, most peoples have an account of both creation and the flood, doesn't that tell you something, friend? That ought to tell you that there's a basis of truth for that.
all of them.

0: Some wouldn't come up with a record if they had been making up the story. And if you want to know which one is accurate, just make a comparison. The Babylonian, of course, here is perfectly ridiculous. And you have sort of a war going on among the gods, one against the other, and that's what brought the flood. That's not the way that the Bible tells it. It's a judgment upon man for his sin. Makes sense, by the way. Now we're told here, and for yet 7 days, God says, I will cause it to rain upon the earth 40 days and 40 nights, and every living substance that I have made will I destroy from off the face of the earth. Now, will you notice the fact that there came to Noah, and I should call attention to this, I was about to bypass it, of every clean beast thou shalt take to thee by sevens. Now, this was the basis of a lawsuit years ago against Dr. Harry Rimmer when he offered $1,000 to anyone that could show a contradiction in the Bible, and this was what was used in a court of law. And there were several liberal theologians that testified this was a contradiction. Why would it say two of each kind and now seven of each kind? Well, all you have to do is turn over to see Noah get out of the ark, and he was offering clean beasts as sacrifices. Where would he have got the clean beasts, friends, if he hadn't taken more than the two? It's only the clean beasts that he took seven, and now we know why. And those that are not clean were by two, the male and the female. And the fowls of the air by sevens, the male and the female, and that is for those that are clean, to keep seed alive upon the face of all the earth. Now, for 7 days, the world could have knocked at the door of the ark, and frankly, they could have come in. God would have saved them. All you'd have to do is believe God. Now, we're told, verse 6, and Noah was 600 years old when the flood of waters was upon the earth. Noah went in, his sons, his wife, his sons' wives with him into the ark because of the waters of the flood. That's verse 7 that I've just read. Then we're told here, verse 9, there went in two and two unto Noah into the ark, the male and the female, as God had commanded Noah. No place does it say Noah went out and drove them in. It wasn't necessary. They came to him. The same day were all the fountains of the great deep broken up, and the windows of heaven were open. That's verse 11. The rain was upon the earth 40 days and 40 nights. And now I drop down and read verse 16. And they that went in male and female of all flesh, as God had commanded him, and the Lord shut him in. Now we're told that the flood was 40 days upon the earth. Now the waters, though, prevailed, and I'm dropping down to the last verse, verse 24, chapter 7, and the waters prevailed upon the earth 150 days. Now that's how long that the flood lasted. Then we're going to find out that it subsided another period of time, and we'll talk about that next time. Now, may I, in the few moments that are left of me, may I say this? What is the scientific historical evidence of the flood? I'm not going to enter into this subject other than to say that there is one of the finest books, and I highly recommend it, called The Genesis Flood by Henry Morris and John C. Whitcomb. Both of these men are thoroughly qualified to write on this subject. Dr. John Whitcomb is a Ph.D., and he's a professor of Old Testament and Grace Theological Seminary. And Dr. Morris is a Ph.D. from the University of Minnesota. And these men have joined together and have written a book on the Genesis flood. And they show that this flood was universal. And also that it was a great catastrophe, that there's historical evidence for it. And they answer this uniformitarian argument that has been put forth today, and I'll not go into these different theories that have been advanced, and have quite a few been advanced for the flood, but may I say there's abundance of evidence for the flood, and they answer a great deal of this. Now, next time, I'm going to pick up right at this juncture and probably give from their book one or two arguments, and then I'm going to move on from this. I assume that today that there is this historical evidence for the flood, and it's not necessary for us to go into that. And it's been answered in this very graphic and scholarly manner. Until next time, may God richly bless you, my beloved.
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1: Hi, this is Ben Lowell, and this is Back to the Bible Canada with Dr. John Neufeld. 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
2: I don't know if you like sermons on stewardship, that is, on giving. You know, in my years in pastoral ministry, I've given several of those kinds of sermons, and I still bear the wounds of some of the responses from some people. People whom I thought were kind. I mean, one such person told me it was time for someone to challenge a man of power like me. I remember thinking, well, if you think that you're the first person that's ever challenged me, not only are you wrong, but you're going to have to get into line. I remember that one in particular because it was at least two Sundays later, but she was still very angry about that giving sermon. I mean, who was I that I thought I had the right? Well, you can fill in the blank. Well, all of that to say that in my imagining, I think I've been more harshly criticized when I've addressed the matter of giving than I've been on virtually any other topic. I mean, you name it. Gender roles, the fate of those who don't believe, why God allows suffering, whether, you know, creation is a literal 6 days, 24 hours, you know, to matters of divorce and remarriage. I mean, you would think there'd be plenty of blowback on those kind of topics, but, you know, as I remember it at least, there was far more negative responses on the matter of giving. And why is that? Well, one pastor said it well, I think. He said, you know, there are an inordinate number of nerve endings in your wallet. Very sensitive, very sensitive. Well, no doubt. And to be fair to my critics, a great many of us are struggling to make ends meet. And the last thing it seems that many of us need is for someone, you know, some preacher, to tell them they need to give more. And to also be fair, when it comes to sermons about giving, there have been in the past and in the present, a number of unethical preachers who have made outrageous claims about giving. You know, everything to vain promises that whenever you give, God's going to repay you tenfold to those, you know, who are bilking their audience and they've become wealthy in the process. And so the question of the motivation of the one who's preaching about money, well, that does matter. Perhaps I'll begin by addressing the matter of my motivation. Well, I'm preaching through Deuteronomy, verse by verse and chapter by chapter, and it just so happens that chapter 26, where I presently am, has that as a topic. I didn't write this passage. I'm just a reporter on what I find. So give me a break. And second, I'm on a salary. And if you give more to Back the Bible Canada, it actually doesn't increase my salary. So, you know, there's that part of it. But let's get serious. We are in Deuteronomy 26, and it's the last chapter in Moses' second sermon on the three sermons that make up this book. And in his last point, Moses speaks about two acts of ritual or two acts of worship that attend to this matter of giving. And the first is the matter of the offering of the first fruits, which I'm going to explain in a moment. And the second is the matter of the third tithe. Well, what, you ask? A third tithe? Yeah, there were actually three of them in ancient Israel, but I'll explain that in a little while. But as always, we're going to remember that this was a civic law in Israel, but it is connected to the moral law, which has a great deal to say to us about our attitudes regarding money and greed. But let's examine the law of Israel. Deuteronomy 26, we have two different worship services that are attached to the matter of giving. So let's begin. The first one has to do with a first fruit offering. We'll examine this in two parts. And the first is the actual presentation of the gift. The second is the worship that follows the giving. So, Deuteronomy 26, verses 1 to 4. When you come into the land that the Lord your God is giving you for an inheritance, and have taken possession of it and live in it, you shall take some of the first of all the fruit of the ground, which you harvest from your land that the Lord your God is giving you, and you shall put it in a basket. And you shall go to the place where the Lord your God will choose to make his name to dwell there. And you shall go to the priest who is in office at that time and say to him, I declare today to the Lord your God that I have come into the land that the Lord swore to our fathers to give us. And then the priest shall take the

basket from your hand and set it down before the altar of the Lord your God. Now, of course, as Moses is giving this sermon, the people did not yet occupy the land, and as such, there was nothing to give. But notice, not only will they occupy the land in the future, but Moses is at pains here to remind the Israelites, and notice it, it's in verse 1, that it is the land the Lord is giving them. That is, the rich, productive land, that's his gift to his people. They didn't earn or deserve it, it came from grace. Now this idea that it's a gift, well, that's reinforced in a number of other places. Go back to Deuteronomy 6, verses 10 to 12. When the Lord your God brings you into the land that he swore to your fathers, to Abraham, to Isaac, and to Jacob, to give you with great and good cities that you did not build, and houses full of all good things that you did not fill, and cisterns that you did not dig, and vineyards and olive trees that you did not plant. And when you eat and are full, then take care lest you forget the Lord who brought you out of the land of Egypt, out of the house of slavery. See how easy it is to forget that the wealth that Israel would have was a gift graciously given to them. And the point is that they were not to think that somehow all that land was theirs by their own hand. You know, it makes it easier to give when you remember that all you have is as a result of a gift. And then back to our passage in verse 2. They enter the land, and now they have their first harvest. But before they take anything for themselves, they are to take some of that. And notice here, it's not specified how much that amount is, only that is to be given first, that is, before anything else is consumed or enjoyed. Now, if you go back to the book of Numbers, we find, you know, the description of this offering. And notice carefully what it says, and I reference Numbers 18, verse 12. All the best of the oil, all the best of the wine and of the grain, the first fruits of what they give to the Lord. And so it's not cast-offs. It's not a proper first fruit offering if it's not the best, or to put it another way, the most expensive part of your harvest. Remember the story of Cain and Abel? Abel gave the first of his offering, the very best he had, and Cain's attitude was, well, any old pumpkin will have to do. Cain looked over what he had and he said, if God is going to have some of it, I'm going to give him stuff that I don't mind parting with. And God was displeased and told him that sin was crouching at his door. It was ready to master him. And so the law already specified that the first fruit is the best that you have. And again, one more detour, but did you know that Jesus is called the first fruit? We know that when God gave something for us, he didn't pick the least useful angel in heaven. I mean, I don't even know if there is such a thing, but he gave the very best that he had. Okay, in Israel, the harvest is in. And before you put it in the barn or consume it, you offer the first to God. And of course, in practical terms, you have to take it somewhere. And you put it in a basket, so you know, it can't be a huge amount, but you take it to the place where the Lord will choose. At the time of this sermon, that place had not yet been chosen. In time, the tabernacle would be located in a place called Shiloh, and then later, when David would capture Jerusalem, the tabernacle would be moved there. That would be the location. But the point is, it didn't just go anywhere. You gave it to the place of worship. The giving and the worship are all connected to each other. And so the giver goes and gives to the priest who is in the office. And with that, you declare that I have come to this land, the land that God promised to me, the land which I now occupy. And then the priest takes the offering. And remember, it's in a basket, and he sets it down before the altar. That it is not just a contribution. The actual contribution is laid before the Lord, and it's regarded as holy. Now, that's the procedure of giving the gift. But now, following that, we come to the matter of worship. So now I'm reading Deuteronomy 26, verses 5 to 11. And you shall make a response before the Lord your God. A wandering Aramean was my father, and he went down into Egypt and sojourned there, few in number. And there he became a nation, great, mighty, and populous. And the Egyptians treated us harshly and humiliated us and laid on us hard labor. Then we cried to the Lord, the God of our fathers, and the Lord heard our voice and saw our affliction, our toil, and our oppression. And the Lord brought us out of Egypt with a mighty hand and an outstretched arm, and with great deeds of terror, with signs and wonders. And he brought us into this place and gave us this land, a land flowing with milk and honey. And behold, now I bring the first of the fruit of the ground, which you, O Lord, have given me. And you shall set it down before the Lord your God and worship before the Lord your God. And you shall rejoice in the good that the Lord your God has given to you and to your house, you and the Levite and the sojourner who is among you. Now, I know some Bible teachers refer to these words that are spoken here as a kind of

suffering, harshly treated, no rights. And of course, the rest of the memorized prayer would be a reminder of the miraculous work of God, the wonders and the terrors of God's power in Egypt. And then in the prayers that Moses composes for those bringing their offerings, they are then to give thanks for living now in a land of their own, flowing with milk and honey, meaning a rich, a productive, and a bountiful land. And the last part of the prayer was to say, O Lord, you gave all of this to me. And then the offering left before the altar and the prayer being offered exactly as it is prescribed, two things are then added. They are to worship, and then they are commanded, rejoice, be happy. You know, sometimes we are commanded to be happy. Did you know that? And this is one of those times when the first fruit is set down before the place of worship. It's not a time to begrudgingly say, oh my, I have to offer this gift to God, and oh my, this is going to cost me the very best of my harvest. Rather, this was a time to say, oh my ancestors had nothing, and then God kept every one of his promises, and look how much I now have. It's all about the attitude. It's about remembering the rich overflow of the fountain of God's grace that brought this abundance. And whenever in the modern world Christians give, that's also the same attitude we bring. I mean, sometimes, however, we might complain, you know, might say, well, I'm not, you know, we might say, like the ancient Israelite, I have no land flowing with milk and honey. I'm struggling to make ends meet. I have no great crop waiting to be harvested, so I can't give out of that. Now, perhaps we might think that way, and we might, well, when we do think that way, to remember the Macedonian Christians at the time of Paul. Paul writes about them in 2 Corinthians 8, verses 1 to 2. He says, we want you to know, brothers, about the grace of God that was given among the churches of Macedonia. For in a severe test of affliction, their abundance of joy and their extreme poverty have overflowed in a wealth of generosity on their part. I mean, can you imagine such a thing? There was, says Paul, in the lives of these believers, the intermingling and overflowing of two elements combined, abundance of joy and extreme poverty. Yeah, those things can go together. Indeed, later in that same passage, Paul says that they begged him to take part in an offering that he was raising for the poverty-stricken Christians in Jerusalem. Well, wait! The poor giving to the poor? Does that sound strange to you? Yeah. And I think that's why Paul put up the caution flag. He wasn't feeling that he should be raising a fund among them, but they begged him, don't you dare pass us by. We want to give. Don't take that joy away from us. And what? How poor were these Macedonian Christians? Well, from one perspective, not poor at all. For they had Christ. They had the forgiveness of sins. They had a reconciliation with God. Did you know they had the gift of the Holy Spirit? They had the promises of an eternal kingdom that would never pass away. Yet at one time, they were without hope and without the Messiah. They were just Gentiles who had nothing to do with the people of God. But now these very people, once alienated, are now grafted into the vine. Yeah, so they were eager to give. I hope you can see how this works. One group sees only sacrifice and want. The other group sees only worship and plenty. It's clear then how the people of God see things, especially when it comes to giving. Oh, very good. Let's move on to the second issue of giving. And this one is the third tithe given once every 3 years. I'm reading Deuteronomy 26, verses 12 to 15. When you have finished paying all the tithe of your produce in the third year, which is the year of tithing, giving it to the Levite, the sojourner, the fatherless, and the widow, so that they may eat within your towns and be filled, then you shall say before the Lord your God, I have removed the sacred portion out of my house, and moreover, I have given it to the Levite, the sojourner, the fatherless, and the widow, according to all your commandment that you have commanded me. I have not transgressed any of your commandments, nor have I forgotten them. I have not eaten of the tithe while I was mourning, or removed any of it while I was unclean, or offered any of it to the dead. I have obeyed the voice of the Lord my God. I have done according to all that you have commanded me. Look down from your holy habitation from heaven and bless your people Israel and the ground that you have given us, as you swore to our fathers, a land flowing with milk and honey. Now, there are two other tithes. One was what we might call the sacred tithe that was given to the Levites, the priest, as well as for the upkeep of the temple. There was a second tithe that was given to keep the feasts of Israel, those sacred events to which everyone had to go. And then there's this one, given every third year. Yeah, it was given to the Levite, perhaps only to those that were destitute, because the Levites, as you know, had no farmland. But to the most part, this was given to the sojourner, the fatherless, the widow. It was a one-third tithe for the poor.

0: those who had no means. And as one brought this special offering for the poor, and by the way, that was the offering that Paul was collecting when he brought it to the impoverished and persecuted Christians in Jerusalem. Now, in Deuteronomy, when this offering for the poor was presented, the giver, as in the giving of the first fruits, he was to say, "I've not broken your commands, and I've not forgotten your commands." And then he says, "I have removed or I have exterminated the sacred things from my house." The idea here is that the tithe that I've accumulated in my house for these 3 years, it always belonged to God and not me. And to keep that which was holy and dedicated to God in my house, and not to give up what belongs to God, well, if I had given it up, that had been a sin. "I have not broken the command" doesn't mean I've kept all the law of God perfectly. It simply means I didn't break this law by holding back that which belonged to God. And then other words are added. "I didn't eat the tithe. I didn't offer it to the dead," meaning we had a funeral in my house and I saw the accumulation of this money over 3 years and I thought, "Look, the money's right here for all the funeral costs and I'm going to use it for that." The giver says, "I didn't succumb to that temptation. I never looked at the accumulation of that tithe and said I could use it on something else." And then having confessed that, as he brought the offering to the poor in the temple, there's a final prayer. It's verse 15. "O God, look down at us from heaven and continue to bless your people with abundance." That is to say, I trust you, God, not my collecting of money or myself. I don't trust that. I trust you. And with that, Moses comes to the end of his second sermon in Deuteronomy, and the conclusion is in verses 16 to 19. "This day the Lord your God commands you to do these statutes and rules. You shall therefore be careful to do them with all your heart and with all your soul. You have declared today that the Lord is your God, and that you will walk in his ways and keep his statutes and his commandments and his rules and will obey his voice. And the Lord has declared today that you are a people for his treasured possession, as he has promised you, and that you are to keep all his commandments, and that he will set you in praise and in fame and in honor, high above all the nations that he has made, and that you shall be a people holy to the Lord your God, as he has promised." Wow, that's quite a way for that third sermon of Moses to end. The nation determines to honor God by remaining obedient to him. They keep all his commands. That means even the commands regarding money. They will not rebel. And why? Well, the answer is given right here. Because they have set their heart and their soul on the one true God. And with that, the Lord gives a declaration to his people. God says, "You are my people. You are my treasured possession, and as my treasured possession, how could I do anything other than care for you because I treasure you?" And that's true of all the commands, and especially it's true of our giving. It's a declaration of the giver that we trust not in our money, we don't trust in our land, we don't trust in our investments, or in our silver or gold. And more importantly, it's the confession that we are God's people, we trust in him. God will care for us. Our obedience, therefore, was always based on our trust in God.
1: John, interesting, I think, question here. The church receives offerings in a much different way, it seems, now than they used to, online giving and such. But do you think something is lost spiritually when we move away from a physical, tangible act of giving during a worship service?
0: Yeah, I'm going to say this, that I think that giving is a part of worship, and that's why historically we have included it in worship. I get the fact that people give online and all that kind of thing, but I would argue that for those churches that, majority of your offering is now online, and I totally get that, but I would argue that people ought to, have some kind of a slip of paper or something of that nature, something tangible that they ought to give during the worship service as a demonstration that they have given. And that will remind us that giving and worship belong together.
1: Thanks, John. And remember to join us again next week, right here on Back to the Bible Canada, where we teach the Bible.

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2: It's time for our letter of the day. Dear Phil, my husband Jesse and I have been married 3 years. Tonight I thought he was acting a bit weird. We had made plans to meet at a nice restaurant for a romantic dinner. I couldn't wait. Beforehand, I went shopping with friends, and though I did my best to arrive on time, I was a little late for our date. Conversation was slow in coming. It just didn't flow. I knew there was a problem, and I knew what it was. He was upset that I was a few minutes late. I apologized. He said, "No problem, dear." But it was clear that there was a problem. He looked out the window a lot and made no further comment about me being late. So, after we enjoyed some dessert, I suggested we go somewhere more quiet so we could talk. He agreed, but as he drank his coffee, he didn't say much. I asked him what was wrong. He said nothing. I asked him if it was my fault that he was upset. He said no. He wasn't upset. It had nothing to do with me and not to worry about it. When we got home, I felt as if I had lost him completely, as if he wanted nothing to do with me anymore. He just sat there quietly watching a game on TV. He continued to seem distant and absent. Finally, with things being so silent, I just gave up and decided to go to bed. About 15 minutes later, he climbed into bed too. But I still felt that he was distracted and his thoughts were somewhere else. He soon fell asleep. I lay there, crying. I don't know what to do. I'm almost sure that his thoughts are with someone else. My marriage is a total disaster. Can you help me? Flummoxed in Flin Flon. Dear Flummoxed, I just read your letter and realized that I know a Jesse in Flin Flon. He works at the hardware store. Sure enough, we met you two at a family camp last summer. What are the odds? So, I got his number and called him at work. He listened to what you have written. I asked him what was wrong. He said nothing. He said he enjoyed the dinner out with you, but he couldn't stop thinking about the fact that his boat wouldn't start, and he couldn't figure out why. Sometimes, Flummoxed, Ramona spends time wondering what I'm thinking about. The truth is often not that much. Jesse told me that he loves you, that you're amazing. I told him to tell you that. He says he will. He says you're a wonderful wife and you've made him very happy. I said, tell her, man. He says he'll work on it. And he says he's pretty stoked. He got the boat fixed. Well, God bless you guys as you walk together all the way home. Signed, Thrilled in Three Hills. All right, there was a fair amount of fiction in this account, but the truth is God made males and females very different, and it's good. Let's celebrate. Experts who study these things tell us that the list of a man's top 5 needs looks like this. 1, cuddling, if you catch my drift. Fulfillment in this area is paramount to a guy. 2, recreational companionship. 3, an attractive spouse. 4, domestic support. And 5, admiration. On a list of a woman's needs, affection is 1. Conversation is 2. Honesty and openness is 3. Financial commitment is 4. And family commitment is 5. Interesting. So, to all my guy friends out there, remember, affection, conversation, and openness are at the top of a gal's list. You think about that the next time your boat won't start.
1: 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It's helping entire families grow in faith together. One family told us,

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3: A few clouds tonight and a low of 2. Saturday, increasing cloudiness in the morning with a high of 17. Clear skies Saturday night and a low of 0. Sunshine expected for Sunday, a high of 18. Monday, a mix of sun and cloud with a high of 10. A mix of sun and cloud Tuesday with a high of 7. Wednesday, a mix of sun and cloud again and a high of 8. For comprehensive weather details, including radar map and hourly temperature forecast, visit Low & Body Shop Local Weather on the Steinbeck Online app. I'm Candace Dirksen.

A warm welcome to our program, Prophecy for Today, where we study biblical prophecy and its application to our daily life. It's a wonderful day to worship God. I'm William Steves. Let's pray.

Heavenly Father, thank you for creating us in your perfect image. We praise you for fashioning us and calling us to salvation. And I pray you would continue to work in our hearts so we can more perfectly reflect your glory each day. Draw us to you by your grace, and it's in the name of Jesus Christ I pray. Amen.

Maranatha, friends, the Lord is coming. 2 Chronicles 20:17. Ye shall not need to fight in this battle. Set yourselves, stand ye still, and see the salvation of the Lord with you, O Judah and Jerusalem. Fear not, nor be dismayed. Tomorrow go out against them, for the Lord will be with you. Jehoshaphat and the people of Judah are here faced with a massive invasion from Moab, Edom, and Ammon. His first reaction is to summon all his people to Jerusalem and go to the Lord in prayer and supplication. As he does, the Lord gives him this great promise. God fulfills this promise. The armies of the invading Gentiles turn on each other and destroy each other so that the people of God can stand back and rejoice in God's perfect provision. Our God, today, is still a God who keeps his promises and offers us victory. Today's letter comes from Kenya. Our listener writes, "Thank you for your radio program, Prophecy for Today. I'm deeply touched and pray that the Lord blesses you as you keep doing good to all. Praise the Lord for your letter, listener. The program can only do such good as the Lord allows, and we trust that he will continue to enable us to serve him in this way." You're listening to Prophecy for Today. I'm William Steves. John 10:9-11. I am the door. By me, if any man enter in, he shall be saved, and shall go in and out, and find pasture. The thief cometh not, but for to steal, and to kill, and to destroy. I am come that they might have life, and that they might have it more abundantly. I am the good shepherd. The good shepherd giveth his life for the sheep. Jesus Christ is the only way of salvation. There is only one door to the sheepfold, and that is in the person of Jesus Christ the righteous. May edition of the Gospel Standard is available upon request. We here at the People's Gospel Hour would be blessed to hear from you. 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Perhaps you are burdened for someone's salvation. A son or a daughter, perhaps. Perhaps some other great need has entered into your life. Every day, the People's Gospel Hour staff pray through each of the requests that we receive, and we would love to pray for your requests by name. Likewise, please tell us how the Lord has blessed you through the People's Gospel Hour ministry. When you

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Our United States address is The People's Gospel Hour, Post Office Box 55862, Boston, Massachusetts, 02205.

0: And now, the familiar voice of Pastor Perry F. Rockwood, home with the Lord.
1: Shall we pray? Father, we bow before Thee today and thank Thee that God hears and answers prayer, that we have direct access to the throne of grace. And we come in the name of our Lord Jesus Christ, who loved us and died for us and rose again and lives today and waits to save to the uttermost all who come to Thee by faith. Lord, minister to every heart. Be with those who are sick and aged and sorrowing and lonely. I pray today for homes and marriages. I pray for young people today. I pray for those in prisons and correctional institutions. Lord, I pray for those who are not saved. Draw them to Thyself. I pray in Jesus' name, amen. When you consider that most of the world's population does not even profess to be a Christian, you soon realize that the vast majority of people will be left here when Christ comes at the rapture. Only the dead in Christ shall be raised first. Then we, which are alive, believers, and remain unto the coming of the Lord, shall be caught up together with them in the clouds to meet the Lord in the air. And so shall we ever be with the Lord. The rapture is for believers only. Now if Christ should come today and take to heaven all of those who know Him, the processes of world society would probably function practically normally tomorrow. Possibly as many as 90 to 92% of the world have never been born again by the Spirit of God. Though a great host would go to be with Jesus, which is far better, multiplied millions would still be left here. Just as in Noah's day, almost nobody believed that the flood was coming. Only 8 souls were saved. The multitudes turned their back upon God. And I believe the multitudes today have turned their back upon God. Oh, yes, many are religious. Many are religious. Oh, many are even preaching. But my dear friends, Jesus said to Nicodemus, except a man be born again, he cannot see the kingdom of God. Except a man be born again, he cannot enter into the kingdom of God. Marvel not that I said unto thee, ye must be born again. Have you ever asked yourself how many you think are really born again by the Spirit of God? My dear friends, there's a very few people. Oh, many go to church, many have been baptized and christened and take the sacraments and all that thing, good community people. But friends, if they're not born again by the Spirit of God, they are still lost. Jesus said, before the coming of the Lord, Luke 17, and as it was in the days of Noah, so shall it be also in the days of the Son of Man. In other words, as it was in Noah's day, so shall it be before Jesus comes. And what was Noah's day like? They were eating and drinking, marrying and giving in marriage, lawlessness, an anti-Bible philosophy, a wholesale turning away from God and morals and heaven itself. And isn't that exactly what we have today? Then Jesus says, likewise, also as it was in the days of Lot. They did eat, they drank, they bought, they sold,

0: They plant it, they build it. In other words, life just went on. Oh, they went to church on Sunday. Not every Sunday, but some Sundays. And they carried on their business. But listen, but the same day that Lot went out of Sodom, it rained fire and brimstone from heaven and destroyed them all. Even thus shall it be in the day when the Son of Man is revealed. Friends, the Lord Jesus is coming. Yes, until he comes, death is coming. And if you're not saved, born again by the Spirit of God, friends, if you die without Christ, you go to hell. And if you're here when the rapture takes place, you'll go into the tribulation and still die and go to hell in the lake of fire. How important it is to be saved. And how wonderful it is that you're still alive and in your right mind and have the opportunity right now of coming to the Savior. And friend, if you're not saved or not sure that you're saved, God says now is the acceptable time. And if you're willing to come right now as a sinner and believe that Jesus died for you and shed his blood for the remission of your sins, and will repent, turn from sin, change your mind about sin and God and righteousness, and by faith receive Christ as your Savior, he'll save you right now. Wouldn't you like to be saved right now? Why not bow your head with me? If you're driving along there in the car, just keep watching carefully. But make this your prayer from your heart. This is not my prayer, this is your prayer. Now I want you to say it from your heart. Dear Lord Jesus, I come to thee as a sinner. I believe that Jesus died for me and shed his blood for my sins. Right now I turn from sin and receive Jesus into my heart as my Savior. Amen. Friends, I'd love to hear from you and write you and send you some helpful Christian literature. This is the most important decision you've ever made in your life, and it's so wonderful to know the Lord. We are here to be of help to you.
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1: Good evening. I'm Afton Berg. Partially cloudy skies tonight. More on the weather coming up right after the news. A spokesperson for Gas Buddy says there are two factors that have been driving up gas prices this week, not only in southern Manitoba, but the prairies. With more, here's reporter Shannon Duick.
2: Patrick DeHaan says it is a combination of several refinery issues impacting the Chicago market, as well as the blockade on the Strait of Hormuz. The average price for regular gasoline in Steinbeck is 189.9 cents per liter.
3: Well, I think in the short term we have peaked, but the bigger question is, will there be new refining issues, or will we see oil prices surge based on what happens between the U.S. and Iran? So in the short term, I think we're probably at a short-term peak. But again, that may only be a few.

0: Abe announced today that drivers found guilty of causing injury or death will be prohibited from driving with any alcohol in their system. He says drinking and driving have no place on our roads or in our province. The Steinbeck Family Resource Center will soon begin a search for new leadership. With more, here's reporter Judy Peters.
1: Executive Director Joanne Dalton is stepping down effective June 4th after 8 years with the organization. During her time, the center expanded programming and strengthened connections with families across the Southeast. The board of directors will lead the search for a new executive director while current staff continue day-to-day operations. The center says programs and services will continue as usual during the transition. I'm Judy Peters.
0: A Southeast Manitoba runner is turning personal transformation into global inspiration. With more, here's reporter Cosette Bott.
2: La Broquerie's Rob Tétreau is midway through a challenge to run 4 of the world's biggest marathons in under 3 hours. He recently crossed the finish line at the Boston Marathon in 2 hours and 58 minutes. He says the moment was surreal.
3: When I crossed the finish line, I was ecstatic. I was like, man, all this, I've come so far from that 250-pound guy who used to not get off the couch, and now I'm breaking 3 hours at the major. So I was just proud of myself. I was thankful to be alive. I was grateful that, you know, I get to run.
2: Tétreau uses running to inspire thousands and raise funds for the CMV Foundation he created, along with other local nonprofits. I'm Cosette Bott.
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6: A few clouds tonight and a low of 2. Saturday, increasing cloudiness in the morning with a high of

0: Unleashing God's Truth, One Verse at a Time. 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
1: Never is the church more heavenly than when it is confronting sin. Never. You can't minimize sin in the church and at the same time say, "Thy will be done on earth as it is in heaven." We literally act in perfect harmony with heaven when we deal with sin.
2: Welcome to Grace to You, the Bible teaching ministry of John MacArthur. I'm your host, Phil Johnson. A great preacher once said, "The church is not perfect, but woe to the man who finds pleasure in pointing out her imperfections. Christ loved his church, and let us do the same." The question is, why does Christ love the church, and how can you cultivate that same kind of love for your own church, even if there are people in your congregation who are difficult and maybe even hurtful? John MacArthur has answers today, practical stuff, in a lesson called Why I Love the Church. So now, here's John with the lesson.
1: I love the church. I confess to that. I am an inveterate and incurable lover of the church. It thrills me beyond anything and everything to serve the church. It is the supreme joy of my life to labor for the church, to spend my years on behalf of the church. I wouldn't trade for anything. And there are some reasons why that is true, and I will share a few of those with you, and we'll look at some texts to undergird them. First of all, I love the church because the church is being built by the Lord Himself. The immutable, sovereign, faithful, omnipotent Lord of heaven, whose word can't return void but always accomplishes what He says, whose purpose always comes to pass, whose will is always fulfilled ultimately, whose plan is invincible and unshakable, has spoken about building the church in no less than extremely triumphant words. In Matthew chapter 16 and verse 18, He said, "I will build my church, and the gates of Hades will not prevail against it." He who knows His sheep, whose names He wrote down before the foundation of the world, He will build His church. The gates of Hades, simply a Jewish expression for death. If Hades is the place of the dead, then the gate to Hades is what ushers you into that, just a simple picture of death. The most powerful weapon of Satan is the gates of Hades. We are reminded in Hebrews chapter 2 that he holds the power of death and by it keeps men in bondage all their lifetime. But even the power of death cannot prevent the Lord from building the church. It is the strongest weapon that Satan wields under the sovereignty of God, and it cannot touch the church. The church will be built. It is His church. I will build my church. I love the church because the Lord is building it Himself. It's His. And it's enough for me, frankly, to just be a part of it. Small church, big church, medium-sized church, happy church, sad church. It's just enough to be a part of it. I feel like Paul in 2 Corinthians 2, where he was so sad in that letter, but he says, God always causes us to triumph in Christ. It's enough to march in the triumph, he says. It's enough to be in the parade, folks. I mean, it's enough to wear the uniform. That's all. I don't care. And frankly, the end is already determined. I'm just privileged to be marching with the troops. It's enough. What do I need beyond that?

Well, a second reason that I love the church is because the church is the Lord's most precious reality on earth. The most precious reality on earth. So how do you know that? Because it demanded the highest price, right? For you redeemed, not with corruptible things like silver and gold, but with the precious blood of Christ as a lamb without blemish and without spot. 1 Peter 1:18 and 19. Acts 20:28, purchased with his blood. 1 Corinthians 6:19 and 20, bought with a price. How precious is the church? Well, precious, so precious that the Son was willing to come to die in obedience to the Father so the love gift could become a reality. One verse, really, well, two verses, really say it all. Go to 2 Corinthians. We'll just comment on one and then I'll look at the other one, more important. 2 Corinthians 8:9. For you know the grace of our Lord Jesus Christ, that though he was rich, what does that mean? It means he was rich as God is rich. Not talking about earthly riches, not talking about material things. When it says he was rich, it means he was as rich as God is rich. He was rich in his pre-incarnate glory. Yet for your sake, he became poor. That does not mean earthly poverty any more than it meant earthly riches. He went from sovereign, supernatural deity with all the richness to humbling himself, becoming a man. It's the poverty of being human, not the idea of the fact that he was poor economically. You certainly do understand, don't you, that the economics of Jesus had nothing to do with redemption. It wouldn't have mattered whether he was the poorest man in town or the richest when it comes to redemption. His economic status played no part. It was the poverty that he experienced in the sense that he was divested of all the prerogatives of deity that were set aside in his incarnation and went all the way to the agony of the cross and said, my God, why have you forsaken me? That's poverty. And that's the kind of poverty viewed here. So when you talk about the fact that the church is precious, the value of the church is seen here in the price that was paid when the one who is as rich as God in fullness of glory is rich, who became as poor can be when one is alienated from God. My God, why have you forsaken me? And he did it that you through his poverty might become rich. How rich? As rich as God is rich, because you become a joint what? Joint heir. It's absolutely incredible verse. An absolutely incredible verse. The gospel, the incarnation, the condescension of Christ for the purpose of redeeming the Father's elect love gifts to him, had nothing to do with his economic condition and everything to do with the fact that he came all the way down to being alienated from the God he loved. Frankly, the gospel can be no more equated with the financial poverty of Jesus than it can be equated with his pain on the cross. Such matters may tug at the heart of human emotion and elicit sympathy, but they have nothing to do with salvation. He became poor not by giving up earth's riches, but by giving up heaven's, so that you might gain them. In 2 Corinthians 5:21, it is stated as explicitly as it can be stated what the work of Christ was. 2 Corinthians 5:21, you ask, how poor? What is this poverty that he endured, this terrible, terrible condescension? He made him who knew no sin. Now, there's only one person who qualifies there, Jesus, so that's not hard to interpret. God made Jesus, the sinless one, the one who knew no sin, to be sin on our behalf that we might become the righteousness of God in him. That's how poor he became. God, to fulfill the plan, took the one who knew no sin and made him sin on our behalf that we might become the righteousness of God in him. This is so powerful. This is the doctrine of imputation. Let me see if I can't tell you ever so briefly what it's saying here. In what way did God make Jesus sin? Well, some modern charismatic false teachers say that on the cross, Jesus became a sinner and he had to go to hell for 3 years.

3 days to pay the penalty for his sins. That is blasphemy. On the cross, Jesus did not become a sinner. He was not guilty of any sin, ever. Not even when he was dying on the cross. He committed no sin, ever. When he hung on the cross, he was absolutely innocent. No sin could be put to his account. He had no capacity to commit any sin. He did not become a sinner. You say, what happened? Very simply, God treated him as if he had committed personally every sin ever committed by every person who ever believed. Can you grasp that thought? God treated Jesus Christ on the cross as if he had committed every sin ever committed by every person who ever believed. And God heaped the full fury of a just wrath on him as if he were

guilty of all of it, when the fact is he was guilty of none of it. But God poured out his fury so that all that sin was sufficiently expiated and could never be held against those who believe. Now, that's the first half of imputation. But there's a second half. He treated Jesus as if he had committed every sin ever committed by every person who would ever believe. And he did it for us in order that we might become what? The righteousness of God. Are you ready for this? Jesus was not a sinner on the cross. And I'll tell you something else. You're not righteous. You're not righteous. You're not any more righteous than Jesus was sinful. God treated Jesus as if he was a sinner, and he treats you as if you are righteous. He wasn't, and you're not, and neither am I. That's imputation. I'm not righteous. I'm still sinful. I have to say with Paul, oh, wretched man that I am, don't I? Who is going to deliver me from the body of this death? The things I want to do, I don't do. The things I don't want to do, I do. I'm not righteous. Are you ready for this? But God treats me as if I possessed the perfect righteousness of Jesus Christ. Is that astonishing? Well, it is if you know me. Certainly it is if God knows me. You see, that's the doctrine of imputation. That's what we're talking about here. God treats Jesus as if he'd committed all our sins and treats us as if we had only done all his righteousness. That's the price. To fulfill the Father's plan, it had to be so. The sin had to be paid for, and the righteousness had to be given. One who was not a sinner had to be treated as if he were, and those who are not righteous can be treated as if they are. Why did Jesus come down and endure this horrible humiliation, separation? Why? It had to be so to fulfill the Father's plan. I know we think that he did it just for us. No. No, he did it for God. Some time ago, I preached a message entitled, Christ Died for God. We're just the gift gets passed back and forth. Is the church precious? Sure. Because it bears the very righteousness of Jesus Christ imputed to it, since its sins have been imputed to him. It's an incredible reality. That is why Matthew 18 warns us to be careful how we treat each other, doesn't it? Because how you treat another believer, Jesus says, how you treat me. I love the church. I love the church because the Lord is building it himself. I love it because it's the most precious thing on earth. Jesus paid the price for his church. This is a precious church. That's why Matthew 18 says, if you cause another Christian to stumble, you'd be better off with a millstone put around your neck and be drowned in the sea, right? Better be careful how you treat these precious people. Better be careful not to despise the least of these little ones. You better be careful not to cause another believer to stumble. You're touching Christ. He that is joined to the Lord is one spirit, 1 Corinthians 6:17. Well, let me give you a third. I love the church because the church is the only earthly expression of heaven. It is the only earthly expression of heaven. You know, if you base it on some people's church experience, they would think that heaven was some kind of a shallow, flippant place for entertainment. Superficial, clever, indifferent, and man-centered. Boy, that sounds blasphemous, doesn't it? We pray this prayer all the time. Our Father who art in heaven, hallowed be thy name. Thy will be done on earth as it is in heaven. Where's that going to happen? In the United States Congress? I don't think so. In the White House? I don't think so. In the Supreme Court? No. In the university? No. City Hall? No. Where is God's will done on earth as it is in heaven? Only one place. Look at only one place. That's the church. Now you have to ask the question, what goes on in heaven? If we're heaven come down, what goes on in heaven? Well,
worship. Would you agree? Praise, adoration, and it all flows to God. It is all directed at God. Read in Revelation chapter 4, chapter 5, chapter 19. All around the throne is worship, worship, worship, worship. The worship of God. Secondly, another thing goes on in heaven, and that's the exaltation of Christ. The exaltation of Christ. He is the adored Son in glory. He sits at the Father's right hand. You see the Lamb right in the throne, don't you, in Revelation? He is exalted and adored in an unabashed wonder. A third thing that is true about heaven is the presence of absolute purity. Absolute purity. It is a holy place. You come to the end of the book of Revelation, for example, and it becomes crystal clear that nobody is going to get in there who isn't holy. No unclean thing, no one who practices abomination and lying shall ever come into it. The end of chapter 21. Chapter 22, outside, verse 15, are dogs and sorcerers and immoral persons and murderers and idolaters and everyone who loves and practices lying. You don't get in there. It's the place of purity. Now, if we want to bring heaven down, what are we all about? I think we're all about the worship of God, the exaltation of Jesus Christ, and the pursuit of holiness. That's what we're all about. And we're so utterly unlike anything on this earth as to be absolutely distinct. Look at Matthew 18, just

one illustration of this. Matthew 18:15 talks about dealing with sin on the issue of holiness, and we'll just look at this and close with one other comment. In Matthew 18:15, if your brother sins, you go reprove him in private. If he listens to you, you've won your brother. If he doesn't listen to you, take two or more with you. If he still doesn't listen, verse 17, tell the church. If he still doesn't listen, put him out. Then verse 18. Truly I say to you, whatever you shall bind on earth shall have been bound in heaven, and whatever you loose on earth shall have been loosed in heaven. What is that? Well, binding and loosing was an old rabbinical expression which was used with regard to dealing with people on the matter of sin and repentance. And when a person was confronted about their sin and they wouldn't repent of their sin and they refused to turn from their sin, then the rabbi would say to them, you're bound in sin. It was simply a declaration of the fact. But if they repented and had remorse, confessed that sin and turned from it, he would say, you were loosed from your sin. And in a disciplined situation, that's what you're doing. Those who repent, you can say you're loosed from your sin. And those who will not repent, you say you're bound in your sin. And when the church says that on earth, it is simply saying here what heaven has already said. Heaven has already rendered that verdict. We bring heaven down. Never is the church more heavenly than when it is confronting sin. Never. You can't minimize sin in the church and at the same time say, thy will be done on earth as it is in heaven. We literally act in perfect harmony with heaven when we deal with sin. Heaven's already rendering those verdicts. The church then is the only earthly expression of heaven. People ought to walk in here and say, I have never experienced anything like this. They shouldn't walk in and say, yeah, I feel comfortable here. This sounds familiar. It's a pretty groovy deal here. What? So unlike anything they've ever experienced as to be shockingly different. This is the closest we get to heaven. Another thing about heaven is fellowship with the saints, right? That's what we're all about. Heaven is a place of worship toward God, exaltation of Christ, pursuit of holiness, sweet, perfect, harmonious fellowship. Let the world see that so they can really see the reality

0: perfect, harmonious fellowship. Let the world see that so they can really see the reality of the power of God. One last comment. Fourthly, the church is the source of truth. The church is the source of truth. We are the voice of God in the world. I love what Paul said to Timothy. The church, 1 Timothy 3:15, which is the pillar and foundation of the truth. If we do anything, we hold up the truth. It ought to be said, when people walk in a church, they hear the truth. The impressive temple of Diana, one of the seven wonders of the world, was in Ephesus. One of its features was its pillars. It had 127 of them. Each one was a gift from a different king. Every one was marble. All was studded with jewels, overlaid with gold. Every pillar was a tribute to the king who gave it, and they held up an immense roof. This massive roof was upheld by these pillars. And as the pillars of the Temple of Diana were testimony to the gross errors of false religion, the church is to be the pillar that holds up the truth. It is the solemn responsibility of every church to lift up the truth and hold it high. And really with it, to smash the ideological fortresses of Satan's lies. We have a stewardship of truth not to be tampered with, not to be depreciated, not to be misrepresented, not to be abandoned, and not to be altered. It is the sacred, saving treasure given to us so that the unfolding redemptive plan of God may come to pass. Psalm 119, the psalmist said, "My heart stands in awe of thy word." So it should be. Well, let's pray. Lord, it's enough for us just to be in the army, just to wear the uniform, just to be so privileged to march in the triumph, in the victory of an invincible church. It's enough. Why should we ever ask for more? Lord, give us a love for your church, this wonderful love gift that you're giving to the Son, who in turn will give it back to you. May we love it because it's yours. May we love it because of the price paid by our dear Savior, who was treated as if he committed every sin committed by every person who would ever believe, in order that we might be treated as if we committed every righteous deed Christ himself has ever done. Such condescension for such unworthy sinners is beyond our understanding. But we rejoice in the preciousness of the church, that you would do this for us. And then, Lord, we thank you so much that we can be a taste of heaven on earth, that we can be the only heaven people will see here. Oh, may it be so. May it be that the distinction is so clear that people feel like they've walked into a place the likes of which they've never known, and wonder what transforming reality could create this. May we be committed to the things heaven is committed to, worshiping you, exalting Christ unashamedly, pursuing holiness, and sweetly fellowshipping. To that end, we pray, Lord, that you might be glorified in your church, of which you are so worthy. And we pray in Jesus' precious and wonderful name. Amen.
1: You're listening to Grace to You, the Bible teaching ministry of John MacArthur. John's lesson today, Why I Love the Church. Well, as John has been explaining all week, the church is at the center of God's plan for the world. So it should be central to believers, to you and to me as well. That in mind, a question that we'd like to address from time to time is this. Is Grace to You a church or a substitute for a church? Here's how John answered that.
2: No, Grace to You is not a church, and it's certainly not a substitute for the church. You know, the Bible is explicit in Hebrews, forsake not the assembling of yourselves together as the manner of some is. In other words, don't do what some people do. Fail to assemble together as a church, and much the more as you see the day approach.

0: approaching. Why? Why? So that you may stimulate one another to love and good works. Mm. You have to be together. You have to be interacting with other believers, stimulating one another to love and good works. You don't want to be like those people who avoid the church, who aren't a part of the church. That's a very dangerous kind of isolation, and grace to you will never be a substitute for a church. People might say, well, I get better teaching from grace to you than I do in my church. That could be true, and I know that's true in many, many places. That still doesn't relieve you of the responsibility to be a part of the church. You need to be a part of the church if the church isn't everything it should be, because it isn't everything it should be, because you know what it should be, and you need to be an influence there for what is right. Think about it if you were in Asia Minor when our Lord sent the seven letters to the seven churches, and let's say you were in one of those churches that basically were coming under judgment. There was only one church in town. I mean, if you were in Laodicea, you went to, there was one church. If you were in Pergamum, there was one church. If you were in Thyatira, there was one church. If you were in Ephesus, there was one church. And even though those churches were under judgment, you were a part of those churches, and you were those in those churches, the Lord says, who haven't soiled their garments, who still walk in white. So the Lord recognizes that there will be churches that are troubled, sinful places, but He sees there His faithful people, and I think you need to be in the best church available to you. Grace to You just wants to be a supplement. And why has God raised up something like Grace to You with such immediate access to all kinds of Bible teaching? Because we live in a world where immediate access to so much bad material is having such a deleterious effect on our culture. We need to have good material constantly available because we're being barraged by that which is evil. Be a part of a church. The best church you can find, use that opportunity to build spiritual relationships and be a blessing to the people around you, no matter what the shortcomings might be in that church. That will honor the Lord.
1: That's right. And friend, we plan to be here as long as the Lord allows, coming alongside local churches for the good of the body of Christ. We're able to do that because friends like you give to support this ministry. 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
4: A few clouds tonight and a low of 2. Saturday, increasing cloudiness in the morning with a high of 17. Clear skies Saturday night and a low of 0. Sunshine expected for Sunday, a high of 18. Monday, a mix of sun and cloud with a high of 10. A mix of sun and cloud Tuesday with a high of 7. Wednesday, a mix of sun and cloud again and a high of 8. For comprehensive weather details, including radar map and hourly temperature forecast, visit Low & Body Shop Local Weather on the Steinbach Online app. I'm Candace Dirksen.
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1: Good evening. I'm Afton Berg. Partially cloudy skies tonight. More on the weather coming up right after the news. Manitoba has introduced stricter rules for impaired drivers convicted in the most serious cases. Reporter Judy Peters has the details.
2: Manitoba drivers found guilty of causing injury or death are now required to maintain a zero blood alcohol level while driving. Justice Minister Matt Weeb says impaired driving is a serious threat to public safety, and these measures will increase road safety while protecting people in communities across the province. Offenders who break the rules could face fines, license suspensions, or vehicle impoundment. The changes build on legislation passed last year that also introduced tougher penalties for repeat offenders. I'm Judy Peters.
1: A spokesperson for Gas Buddy says there are two reasons why gas prices are inching closer to record highs in southern Manitoba. Patrick DeHaan says it's a combination of several refinery issues impacting the Chicago market, as well as the blockade on the Strait of Hormuz. The average price for regular gasoline in Steinbeck is 189.9 cents per liter, and DeHaan says in the short term he thinks we've peaked.
3: For now, it really is contingent on what develops, not only at refineries, if they can get their refineries back online, and what happens with the Strait of Hormuz. I'm hopeful that we will get some improvement here, that prices may start trickling back in the days ahead as these refineries get back online, but there's really no telling exactly what the relief will look like. It could be a couple of cents over the weekend.
1: The average price in Steinbeck has jumped 29 cents in the last week and is getting closer to the record high of 207.5 cents per liter in 2022. The Steinbeck Family Resource Center will soon begin a search for new leadership. Executive Director Joanne Dalton is stepping down effective June 4th after 8 years with the organization. During her time, the center expanded programming and strengthened connections with families across southeastern Manitoba. The board of directors will lead the search for a new executive director while current staff continue day-to-day operations. The center says programs and services will continue as usual during the transition. The Manitoba government is pursuing legal action against Sobeys over what it calls anti-competitive property controls. Premier Wab Kanu says some locations are being kept empty to block competition.
4: In Steinbeck right now, around the Sobeys, they've bought up the property rights to three other grocery locations that could potentially have a grocery store in them, and they're keeping them empty, which is giving you higher prices. So we got to do stuff in terms of saving you money, keeping more money in your pocket, but we also got to address the issues that are happening in the market.
1: The province is reviewing 43 existing property controls and starting with 7 cases, including one in Steinbeck. The move is part of a broader plan to lower grocery costs for Manitobans. A perfect pairing for your day. Delicious eats and the latest local updates. 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
6: A few clouds tonight and a low of 2. Saturday, increasing cloudiness in the morning with a high

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1: Good morning. I'm Judy Peters. A high today of 18 degrees. A look at your forecast after the news. Taxes are going up this year for ratepayers in Mitchell. Brad Kaler, chair of the local urban district committee, says for residential property assessed at $420,000, taxes will be going up about $78 this year. Kaler explains the reason for the increase, even though he says they do not have any major projects planned for this year.
2: Well, it really comes down to maintaining the level of service people expect. So things like road maintenance, snow clearing and drainage, while also setting some money aside for future projects so we can avoid big spikes down the road.
1: Motorists in Steinbeck, Mitchell and Kleefeld are being asked to slow down today as hundreds of volunteers take part in community cleanups. In Steinbeck, participants have bright yellow t-shirts, making them more visible while collecting garbage across the city. Mayor Earl Funk says the turnout is impressive each year, with around 1,000 people giving up their Saturday morning to pick up trash. Drivers should watch for increased pedestrian traffic throughout the morning. The arm of Piney is preparing for wildfire

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1: Music director Daniel Ryskin and the Winnipeg Symphony Orchestra close the 2025-2026 season with Mozart and Shostakovich on May 9th at 7:30 p.m. and May 10th at 2 p.m. Experience Mozart's lyrical clarinet concerto featuring award-winning soloist Boris Alekverdian and Shostakovich's monumental Symphony No. 5. The concert begins with Mahler's heartfelt Blue Mine. 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
0: Mainly cloudy today with some scattered showers and windy, a high of 18 degrees. Clear tonight, a low of 0. Tomorrow, a mix of sun and cloud with a gusting wind, a high of 21. Showers for Sunday night, then on Monday it'll be partly sunny with a high of 9. Tuesday, we'll have a mix of sun and cloud, a high of 7. Current weather conditions can be found anytime on the Low and Body Shop weather page on your Steinbeck Online app. I'm Judy Peters.
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And we are rolling along on this Saturday morning show. It's May 2nd, the Statler Brothers and Count on Me. Good morning, I'm Chris Sumner in for Eva Hyde today. We're expecting a partly sunny one across southern Manitoba and seasonal highs of 17, about time, I would say, after it was well below average for much of the week. Your weekend forecast coming up in 10 minutes. Well, our seasonal campground opened yesterday, so I was there in the afternoon opening up my camper for another year. And today is my niece and nephew's birthday party. So they asked to spend a day with the family in Winnipeg and have put together a list of things they would like to do, including a stop at their favorite Italian restaurant to cap off the fun. I was able to pick up gifts for both, which came right from their respective lists. So I'm hopeful they will enjoy what they are each getting. Plus, I get to have some always fun Uncle Chris time with them. Now, Sunday, I have my first Sunday morning golf date with the boys. Looking forward

0: forward to that. I expect to shoot about a 150, but that's besides the point. Also, I'd like to take some time on Sunday to put together a raised box garden that I've bought. The plan is for it to go on the south-facing porch of my house and most likely be a destination for veggies of some kind. My early plans include a cherry tomato plant, perhaps some lettuce, and, well, the rest I'm kind of still filling in. I have about 8 square feet to work with, so I think I can get one more thing in there. And how about you? What's your weekend plans shaping up to be? Music on the way from the Cotters and the Jack Slacks after this.
1: Spring doesn't start with a date. It starts with a feeling. And in the Southeast, it starts right here at the Garden Center drive-thru at Canadian Tire in Steinbeck. 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

0: It's the Cotters and John McDermott, Reconciliation, the Jack Slacks before that. I love saying that name, and Forever. Saturday morning, May 1st, and after a couple of weeks of no calls on the Lawn and Garden Journal, Carla Hersina back in studio later this morning at 9:15 to answer your questions. Now, yesterday, I was able to sneak in a quick call with Carla while she was hard at work at St. Mary's Nursery and Garden Center, specifically to ask her about the popularity of petunias, which I have been hearing are looking likely to be very popular this year.
1: Petunias...

0: specifically to ask her about the popularity of petunias, which I have been hearing are looking likely to be very popular this year.
1: Petunias, especially the cultivar varieties, because they're such weird and wonderful color palette combinations that are in there, I think people are gravitating to that. And if I said that there was another one that's comparable to that, is the coleus. Coleus, most people see of that as what we grew up as strictly a shade-loving plant. Okay, I've got two huge tables, and people here are going, how many coleuses did you bring in? I'm like, just as many petunias. It's the colors, it's the collections, it's the way that, it's almost like an artist creates each leaf that comes out. You know, if you like solid flowers, that is beautiful, but there's the beauty in the detail of how a plant can produce either a petal or a leaf with the pattern, the way that they blend from one color to the next. Like, think of it. How do I take a leaf that starts off yellow, then it goes red, then it goes green, then it goes burgundy, then back to green? How does that work?
0: Lawn and Garden Journal host Carla Hersina is showing her philosophical side as we get set for her return this morning at 9:15. She's back. She's in studio and ready to answer your questions. So give her a call at 9:15. Get in the queue to converse with Carla on the air. 1-800-374-3315.
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3: Mainly cloudy today with some scattered showers and windy, a high of 18 degrees. Clear tonight, a low of 0. Tomorrow, a mix of sun and cloud with a gusting wind, a high of 21. Showers for Sunday night, then on Monday it'll be partly sunny with a high of 9. Tuesday we'll have a mix of sun and cloud, a high of 7. Current weather conditions can be found anytime on the Lowe & Body Shop weather page on your Steinbeck online app. I'm Judy Peters.
4: There is a webinar coming up that may be of interest to growers and those working in agriculture. On May 7th at 11 a.m., the Keep It Clean webinar will take place. It's focused on helping Canadian growers understand potential market risks that can come with the use of certain crop protection products on specific crops and how to stay aligned with market expectations. The presenters include Krista Zuzak with Crop Protection and Cereals Canada, Jeff English with Pulse Canada, and Curtis Rempel with the Canola Council of Canada. It is a registration required session, so anyone planning to attend will need to sign up ahead of time. Again, this is May 7th at 11 a.m., the Keep It Clean webinar.
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5: In the NHL playoffs, another one-goal game decided the fate between the Lightning and the Canadiens, and in overtime, it was the Lightning coming out on top 1-0 to knot that series up at 3 games apiece, forcing a deciding Game 7. Elsewhere, after 18 years, the Sabres are off to the second round of the playoffs as they upended the Bruins 4-1 and took a 4-2 series victory. And the Golden Knights are also moving on. They defeated the Mammoth 5-1 to win their series 4-2. A wild playoff game in Toronto for the East quarterfinal as the Toronto Raptors edged Cleveland 112-110 in overtime to tie their series up at 3 games apiece and force a deciding Game 7 in Cleveland. And in Major League Baseball, Kazuma Okamoto hit 2 home runs and the Toronto Blue Jays beat up on Minnesota 7-3. For your scores, stories, and all things sports, check out the False Front Golf Simulator sports page on SteinbeckOnline.com. I'm Dave Anthony.
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0: Good Saturday morning. I'm Chris Sumner. We are expecting a pleasant weekend to begin the month of May, but cooling off as we get into the work and school week. Forecast coming up in a moment. Also coming up later today, the radio premiere of another new episode of Made in Manitoba. A return visit with Winnipeg's Boy Golden, who has released a new album, Best of Our Possible Lives. I'll share a bit of a snippet, preview, if you will, of what's to come in 10 minutes. Right now, 6:30.
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2: Good morning, I'm Judy Peters. 18 degrees are high today. A look at your forecast in a moment. The arm of Piney is bracing for wildfire season with a strong focus on preparedness and planning. Here's reporter Darcy Wilkinson with the details.
3: Reeve Wayne Anderson says May marks the start of wildfire season, and the municipality is hoping for the best.
4: It all depends on the weather. Like if we have a dry summer and dry winds, high winds, that's when we're at risk for fire spreading. If we get a regular rain once or twice a week, then the fire risk is way down. So it all depends on Mother Nature.
3: No matter what the season brings, Anderson says local crews are trained and ready to respond. He adds that the RM is also working with neighboring municipalities on a regional fire risk map to better understand where fires are most likely to occur. I'm Darcy Wilkinson.
2: Childcare workers in Manitoba are welcoming a wage increase of up to $7 an hour, calling it long overdue recognition for the sector. Here's reporter Afton Berg with more.
5: Dana Serene, executive director of Kinder Corner in Steinbeck, says the raise reflects years of advocacy.
6: We've worked hard for years and years and years to be recognized as professionals. It's great to see the province and the federal government take notice.
5: Serene adds the pandemic helped highlight just how essential childcare is, noting without it, many families wouldn't be able to work or attend school. I'm Afton Berg.
2: The Local Urban District Committee of Mitchell has released its capital plan for 2026. With more, here's reporter Shannon Duick.
7: Projects this year include a drainage study for the West Oakenwald area, contribution to the paving of Reichenbach Road and Rosedale Drive, the installation of street lighting along Maple from Willow to Ash, ditching along Walnut between Willow and Peters Lane, and a drainage swale for Skandick Bay. Chair Brad Kaler explains why they've decided against any really big projects this year.
8: So we know we need to continue rebuilding Centre Street North, and that project is an expensive project, and so we need to save some money aside so that the impact to the taxpayer the year that we want to do it will be minimal at best.
7: Kaler says for a residential property assessed at $420,000, taxes will be going up this year by about $78. I'm Shannon Duick.
2: Motorists in Steinbeck, Mitchell, and Kleefeld are being urged to use extra caution today as large numbers of volunteers take part in spring cleanup events. In Steinbeck, around 1,000 people expected to spread out across the city this morning wearing bright yellow t-shirts, picking up the trash. Be in the know from your first sip of coffee every morning. Download the Steinbeck Online app to stay on top of the local stories that matter and to stream us anywhere.
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2: Mainly cloudy today with some scattered showers and windy, a high of 18 degrees. Clear tonight, a low of 0. Tomorrow, a mix of sun and cloud with a gusting wind, a high of 21. Showers for Sunday night, then on Monday it'll be partly sunny with a high of 9. Tuesday, we'll have a mix of sun and cloud, a high of 7. Current weather conditions can be found anytime on the Low and Body Shop weather page on your Steinbeck Online app. I'm Judy Peters.
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0: Balsam Range, wide river to cross. Past me to Manitoba guests Mark Fair and Jeff Weeb. He's my best friend. And the Gatlin brothers, Phil Me. And today on Made in Manitoba, we're welcoming back Boy Golden, Liam Duncan, offstage for another visit. His new album is titled Best of Our Possible Lives and is a project he's been planning for since the inception of Boy Golden 4 years ago.
1: I think there ended up being some themes, but really this new album is kind of a collection of all of the writing I've done for the last 3 or 4 years. So there's not, I didn't set out to write the album about something. It's more of a collection of songs that I wrote over the course of several years, and I write quite a few songs. It's kind of my process is sort of quantity over quality. So I think the themes that emerged were usually, this one song is the best of the last six that I've written that all kind of have the same theme, because that's what I was maybe living at the time. And one of them sort of sticks out to me as being the best one.
0: 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He's described it on his social media pages, quote, as a quest for honesty and self-acceptance. 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
3: Mainly cloudy today with some scattered showers and windy, a high of 18 degrees. Clear tonight, a low of 0. Tomorrow, a mix of sun and cloud with a gusting wind, a high of 21. Showers for Sunday night, then on Monday it'll be partly sunny with a high of 9. Tuesday we'll have a mix of sun and cloud, a high of 7. Current weather conditions can be found anytime on the Low and Body Shop weather page on your Steinbeck Online app. I'm Judy Peters.

0: Good morning. It's Saturday, May 2nd, and after a long winter's wait, it was camper opening day for me yesterday afternoon. I'll tell you how it went in just a few minutes. Right now to the newsroom. It's 7 o'clock.
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2: Good morning. I'm Judy Peters. A high today of 18 degrees. A look at your forecast after the news. Taxes are going up this year for ratepayers in Mitchell. Brad Kaler, chair of the local urban district committee, says for residential property assessed at $420,000, taxes will be going up about $78 this year. Kaler explains the reason for the increase, even though he says they do not have any major projects planned for this year.
3: Well, it really comes down to maintaining the level of service people expect. So things like road maintenance, snow clearing and drainage, while also setting some money aside for future projects so we can avoid big spikes down the road.
2: Motorists in Steinbeck, Mitchell, and Kleefeld are being asked to slow down today as hundreds of volunteers take part in community cleanups. In Steinbeck, participants have bright yellow t-shirts, making them more visible while collecting garbage across the city. Mayor Earl Funk says the turnout is impressive each year, with around 1,000 people giving up their Saturday morning to pick up trash. Drivers should watch for increased pedestrian traffic throughout the morning. The arm of Piney is preparing for wildfire season while hoping conditions won't match the challenges seen last year. To tell us more, here's reporter Darcy Wilkinson.
4: Reeve Wayne Anderson says he's encouraging residents to take advantage of opportunities to learn practical ways to reduce wildfire risk around their homes and neighborhoods.
5: It benefits them in the end. I know everybody has a busy life and things to do, and you don't really think of these things until the fire is coming toward you, and then you panic and say, what can I do? By then it's kind of late. You have to prepare yourself well ahead of time.
4: As summer approaches, Anderson says wildfire risk will largely depend on the weather, and the municipality is hoping for favorable conditions. I'm Darcy Wilkinson.
2: A spokesperson for Gas Buddy says there are two factors that have been driving up gas prices this week, not only in southern Manitoba, but across the prairies. With more, here's reporter Shannon Duick.
6: Patrick DeHaan says it is a combination of several refinery issues impacting the Chicago market, as well as the blockade on the Strait of Hormuz. The average price for regular gasoline in Steinbeck is 189.9 cents per liter.
7: Well, I think in the short term we have peaked, but the bigger question is, will there be new refining issues, or will we see oil prices surge based on what happens between the U.S. and Iran? So in the short term, I think we're probably at a short-term peak, but again, that may only be a few days.
6: The record high for gas prices in Steinbeck is 207.5 cents per liter back in 2022, and DeHaan says reaching that mark again in the near future is not out of the question. I'm Shannon Duick.
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4: Mainly cloudy today with some scattered showers and windy, a high of 18 degrees. Clear tonight, a low of zero. Tomorrow, a mix of sun and cloud with a gusting wind, a high of 21. Showers for Sunday night, then on Monday it'll be partly sunny with a high of 9. Tuesday, we'll have a mix of sun and cloud, a high of 7. Current weather conditions can be found anytime on the Lowen Body Shop weather page on your Steinbach online app. I'm Judy Peters.
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Lunch at Allen's, If the Wind Would Blow, on this Saturday morning show. It's May 2nd. I'm Chris Sumner in for Eva Hyde this morning. We are expecting a partly sunny day across southern Manitoba as highs land seasonally at about 17 degrees. Well, I have been counting down for a long time to yesterday afternoon. It was another winter of thinking and dreaming about more time at the camper, and the time finally came yesterday to open it up for another season. Our seasonal campground opened up and welcomed everyone back yesterday, and traditionally I've tried to be there day one to get as much done as possible. Yes, it may still be cold, and most of my friends won't be there this weekend, but by getting in early and checking all the camper opening things off the list now, well, that means next weekend, just relax and enjoy. So I didn't have too many leaves to rake up, but I'll say there was enough for my F-150 truck box. And then, of course, I had the truck loaded with everything I needed to get the jobs done that I wanted to do. I did remember to

0: take that non-perishable food that I had mentioned on yesterday's morning show that was sitting in my pantry and fridge. So that's ready to go for next weekend. The one thing I'm not ready to go on is another load of firewood. Looks like I need to get that sooner than later. Now, this is the fifth season I've been at this seasonal campground. Each year has brought its own special moments and memories. Being at the very beginning of that right now, super exciting. Knowing there's so much to come underneath a beautiful blue southern Manitoba summer sky and starry nights.
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2: Mainly cloudy today with some scattered showers and windy, a high of 18 degrees. Clear tonight, a low of 0. Tomorrow, a mix of sun and cloud with a gusting wind, a high of 21. Showers for Sunday night, then on Monday it'll be partly sunny with a high of 9. Tuesday, we'll have a mix of sun and cloud, a high of 7. Current weather conditions can be found anytime on the Low & Body Shop weather page on your Steinbach online app.

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0: Ashton Becker and Dente's Song of Reconciliation. Before that, BNL with Pinch Me on this Saturday morning show. It's May 2nd. I'm Chris Sumner. It's your opportunity to win tickets anywhere Porter Airlines flies, potentially have the summer vacation of a lifetime in places like Victoria, Toronto, or Charlottetown. The Pack Your Bags with Porter contest presented by Mr. Lube Plus Tires, giving you a chance to win a pair of tickets. 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
1: I'm an avid listener. 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I stream it from my computer, and I'm trying to win the Porter Airlines flight for two. We're going on a boat cruise in January, and we desperately need the tickets. We've got numerous ports of call, so it will definitely go a long way in kind of making a memorable vacation for myself and my husband. We're celebrating a 60th birthday and a 30th wedding anniversary.

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2: Mainly cloudy today with some scattered showers and windy, a high of 18 degrees. Clear tonight, a low of zero. Tomorrow, a mix of sun and cloud with a gusting wind, a high of 21. Showers for Sunday night, then on Monday it'll be partly sunny with a high of 9. Tuesday we'll have a mix of sun and cloud, a high of 7. Current weather conditions can be found anytime on the Lowen Body Shop weather page on your Steinbach online app. I'm Judy Peters.

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7: Good morning. I'm Judy Peters. 18 degrees are high today. A look at your forecast in a moment. The arm of Piney is bracing for wildfire season with a strong focus on preparedness and planning. Here's reporter Darcy Wilkinson with the details.
8: Reeve Wayne Anderson says May marks the start of wildfire season, and the municipality is hoping for the best.
9: It all depends on the weather. Like, if we have a dry summer and dry winds, high winds, that's when we're at risk for fire spreading. If we get a regular rain once or twice a week, then the fire risk is way down. So it all depends on Mother Nature.
8: No matter what the season brings, Anderson says local crews are trained and ready to respond. He adds that the RM is also working with neighboring municipalities on a regional fire risk map to better understand where fires are most likely to occur. I'm Darcy Wilkinson.
7: Child care workers in Manitoba are welcoming a wage increase of up to $7 an hour, calling it long overdue recognition for the sector. Here's reporter Afton Berg with more.
10: Dana Serene, Executive Director of Kinder Corner in Steinbeck, says the raise reflects years of advocacy.
11: We've worked hard for years and years and years to be recognized as professionals. It's great to see the province and the federal government take notice.
10: Serene adds the pandemic helped highlight just how essential childcare is, noting without it, many families wouldn't be able to work or attend school. I'm Afton Berg.
7: The Local Urban District Committee of Mitchell has released its capital plan for 2026. With more, here's reporter Shannon Duick.
12: Projects this year include a drainage study for the West Oakenwald area, contribution to the paving of Reichenbach Road and Rosedale Drive, the installation of street lighting along Maple from Willow to Ash, ditching along Walnut between Willow and Peters Lane, and a drainage swale for Scandic Bay. Chair Brad Kaler explains why they've decided against any really big projects this year.
13: So we know we need to continue rebuilding Centre Street North, and that project is an expensive project, and so we need to save some money aside so that the impact to the taxpayer the year that we want to do it will be minimal at best.
12: Kaler says for a residential property assessed at $420,000, taxes will be going up this year by about $78. I'm Shannon Duick.
7: Motorists in Steinbeck, Mitchell, and Kleefeld are being urged to use extra caution today as large numbers of volunteers take part in spring cleanup events.

0: In Steinbach, around 1,000 people expected to spread out across the city this morning, wearing bright yellow t-shirts, picking up the trash. Be in the know from your first sip of coffee every morning. 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
0: Mainly cloudy today with some scattered showers and windy, a high of 18 degrees. Clear tonight, a low of 0. Tomorrow, a mix of sun and cloud with a gusting wind, a high of 21. Showers for Sunday night, then on Monday it'll be partly sunny with a high of 9. Tuesday, we'll have a mix of sun and cloud, a high of 7. Current weather conditions can be found anytime on the Low and Body Shop weather page on your Steinbach Online app. I'm Judy Peters.
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8: In the NHL playoffs, another one-goal game decided the fate between the Lightning and the Canadiens, and in overtime, it was the Lightning coming out on top 1-0 to knot that series up at 3 games apiece, forcing a deciding Game 7. Elsewhere, after 18 years, the Sabres are off to the second round of the playoffs as they upended the Bruins 4-1 and took a 4-2 series victory. And the Golden Knights are also moving on. They defeated the Mammoth 5-1 to win their series 4-2. A wild playoff game in Toronto for the East quarterfinal as the Toronto Raptors edged Cleveland 112-110 in overtime to tie their series up at 3 games apiece and force a deciding Game 7 in Cleveland. And in Major League Baseball, Kazuma Okamoto hit 2 home runs and the Toronto Blue Jays beat up on Minnesota 7-3. For your scores, stories, and all things sports, check out the False Front Golf Simulator sports page on SteinbachOnline.com. 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
0: Mainly cloudy today with some scattered showers and windy, a high of 18 degrees. Clear tonight, a low of 0. Tomorrow, a mix of sun and cloud with a gusting wind, a high of 21. Showers for Sunday night, then on Monday it'll be partly sunny with a high of 9. Tuesday, we'll have a mix of sun and cloud, a high of 7. Current weather conditions can be found anytime on the Low and Body Shop weather page on your Steinbach Online app. I'm Judy Peters.
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0: Joni Mitchell, The Circle Game. Before that, Colby Calais and Lucky Ukulele with Please Stay. Saturday's morning show is what you're listening to. I'm Chris Sumner. It's May 2nd. Rosemary Seaman's career of first continues next Thursday, May 7th. We shared this story with you earlier this week on the morning show when Rosemary dropped by. The violinist and vocalist and husband, saxophonist Eli Bennett, will perform in Statuary Hall at the U.S. Capitol building as part of the 75th annual National Day of Prayer.
1: To be a part of something at such a level of the upper government, I mean, there's so much turmoil right now, and to feel that we have a part to bring some peace to the leaders of the USA, it's actually unbelievable to think, like, from a small town, Plum Coulee, and

0: weekend.
1: All fueled up?
0: Yep. And the hotel suite I nabbed for half price is booked.
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4: We are just over an hour away from Carla Hersina being back in studio and answering your questions. That's right. After a couple of weeks of no calls, we want the calls to flood in this morning. Carla Hersina and the Lawn and Garden Journal today at 9:15. Let's go to the newsroom. It's 8 o'clock.
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6: Good morning. I'm Judy Peters. A high today of 18 degrees. A look at your forecast after the news. Taxes are going up this year for ratepayers in Mitchell. Brad Kaler, chair of the local urban district committee, says for residential property assessed at $420,000, taxes will be going up about $78 this year. Kaler explains the reason for the increase, even though he says they do not have any major projects planned for this year.
7: Well, it really comes down to maintaining the level of service people expect. So things like road maintenance, snow clearing, and drainage, while also setting some money aside for future projects so we can avoid big spikes down the road.
6: Motorists in Steinbeck, Mitchell, and Kleefeld are being asked to slow down today as hundreds of volunteers take part in community cleanups. In Steinbeck, participants

0: Participants have bright yellow t-shirts, making them more visible while collecting garbage across the city. Mayor Earl Funk says the turnout is impressive each year, with around 1,000 people giving up their Saturday morning to pick up trash. Drivers should watch for increased pedestrian traffic throughout the morning. The Arm of Piney is preparing for wildfire season while hoping conditions won't match the challenges seen last year. To tell us more, here's reporter Darcy Wilkinson.
1: Reeve Wayne Anderson says he's encouraging residents to take advantage of opportunities to learn practical ways to reduce wildfire risk around their homes and neighborhoods.
2: It benefits them in the end. I know everybody has a busy life and things to do, and you don't really think of these things until the fire is coming toward you, and then you panic and say, what can I do? By then, it's kind of late. You have to prepare yourself well ahead of time.
1: As summer approaches, Anderson says wildfire risk will largely depend on the weather, and the municipality is hoping for favorable conditions. I'm Darcy Wilkinson.
0: A spokesperson for Gas Buddy says there are two factors that have been driving up gas prices this week, not only in southern Manitoba, but across the prairies. With more, here's reporter Shannon Duick.
3: Patrick DeHaan says it is a combination of several refinery issues impacting the Chicago market, as well as the blockade on the Strait of Hormuz. The average price for regular gasoline in Steinbach is 189.9 cents per liter.
4: Well, I think that in the short term we have peaked, but the bigger question is, will there be new refining issues, or will we see oil prices surge based on what happens between the U.S. and the

0: 0.5 cents per liter back in 2022, and DeHaan says reaching that mark again in the near future is not out of the question. I'm Shannon Duick.
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1: Mainly cloudy today with some scattered showers and windy, a high of 18 degrees. Clear tonight, a low of 0. Tomorrow, a mix of sun and cloud with a gusting wind, a high of 21. Showers for Sunday night, then on Monday it'll be partly sunny with a high of 9. Tuesday, we'll have a mix of sun and cloud, a high of 7. Current weather conditions can be found anytime on the Lone Body Shop weather page on your Steinbeck Online app. I'm Judy Peters.
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6: 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I threw the day old tea from the cup.

0: Mass Media Manitoba guest, Indian City, featuring vocalist Jeremy Cause. That was The Path. Before that, Jack Johnson from The Clouds. And we also heard from Ed Sheeran. Well, we know it's been a difficult wait, but it's almost over. Carla Hersina back in studio in less than an hour, 9:15 for the Lawn and Garden Journal. We're taking calls and we're continuing the conversation now. I really hope you've written down your questions over the last week or so and are ready to call in just a little bit. Now, with planting, hopefully just a couple of weeks away, Carla shared this regarding popular color tones for annual bedding plants this season.
1: If you want to look up one that's called Supercal Premium French Vanilla, it has a white vanilla edge and it radiates to almost like a reddish star with a yellow overlay star imprint on it. So it's kind of really cool. And I don't know why, but I'm gravitating to ones that have these textures. One that's also that's in there, it was an All-American selection winner, and it is Petunia Shake series. And you can get Petunia Shake strawberry or Petunia Shake raspberry. Doesn't that sound delicious? But it's basically, it looks like lemonade that has been splattered with pink and strawberries that's on top of it with the color tones. So each petal that opens up is going to give you a totally different color pattern that's on it. It's kind of like, remember when Petunia Night Sky, it was a dark, it's still popular. It's a dark sort of purpley blue color, and it has almost the galaxy of splattering that's on it. And you never know what kind of pattern that the galaxy gave you. Is this kind of reminiscent of that?
0: Carla Hersina wants to

0: hear from you this morning when the Lawn and Garden Journal returns at 9:15. And what I'm hearing from her is petunias remain a popular option for bedding plants this season. The number to call at 9:15 to talk to Carla and get on air, 1-800-374-3315.
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5: Mainly cloudy today with some scattered showers and windy, a high of 18 degrees. Clear tonight, a low of zero. Tomorrow, a mix of sun and cloud with a gusting wind, a high of 21. Showers for Sunday night, then on Monday it'll be partly sunny with a high of 9. Tuesday we'll have a mix of sun and cloud, a high of 7. Current weather conditions can be found anytime on the Low and Body Shop weather page on your Steinbeck online app. I'm Judy Peters.
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9: In the NHL playoffs, another one-goal game decided the fate between the Lightning and the Canadiens, and in overtime, it was the Lightning coming out on top 1-0 to knot that series up at 3 games apiece, forcing a deciding Game 7. Elsewhere, after 18 years, the Sabres are off to the second round of the playoffs as they upended the Bruins 4-1 and took a 4-2 series victory. And the Golden Knights are also moving on. They defeated the Mammoth 5-1 to win their series 4-2. A wild playoff game in Toronto for the East quarterfinal as the Toronto Raptors edged Cleveland 112-110 in overtime to tie their series up at 3 games apiece and force a deciding Game 7 in Cleveland. And in Major League Baseball, Kazuma Okamoto hit 2 home runs and the Toronto Blue Jays beat up on Minnesota 7-3. For your scores, stories, and all things sports, check out the False Front Golf Simulator sports page on SteinbeckOnline.com. I'm Dave Anthony.
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1: It's Saturday, May 2nd, and we're about 45 minutes away from the return of Carla Hersina and the Lawn and Garden Journal. She is answering your questions, so be sure to give her a call. 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Keep your ear open for the boarding password, and when you hear it, I guarantee it's going to come up during the show. 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For now, let's get a news update. 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
3: Good morning. I'm Judy Peters. 18 degrees are high today. A look at your forecast in a moment. The Arm of Piney is bracing for wildfire season with a strong focus on preparedness and planning. Here's reporter Darcy Wilkinson with the details.
4: Reeve Wayne Anderson says May marks the start of wildfire season, and the municipality is hoping for the best.
5: It all depends on the weather. Like, if we have a dry summer and dry winds, high winds, that's when we're at risk for fire spreading. If we get a regular rain once or twice a week, then the fire risk is way down. So it all depends on Mother Nature.
4: No matter what the season brings, Anderson says local crews are trained and ready to respond. He adds that the RM is also working with neighboring municipalities on a regional fire risk map to better understand where fires are most likely to occur. I'm Darcy Wilkinson.
3: Child care workers in Manitoba are welcoming a wage increase of up to $7 an hour, calling it long overdue recognition for the sector. Here's reporter Afton Berg with more.
6: Dana Serene, executive director of Kinder Corner in Steinbeck, says the raise reflects years of advocacy.
7: We've worked hard for years and years and years to be recognized as professionals. It's great to see the province and the federal government take notice.
6: Serene adds the pandemic helped highlight just how essential childcare is, noting without it, many families wouldn't be able to work or attend school. I'm Afton Berg.
3: The Local Urban District Committee of Mitchell has released its capital plan for 2026. With more, here's reporter Shannon Duick.
8: Projects this year include a drainage study for the West Oakenwald area, contribution to the paving of Reichenbach Road and Rosedale Drive, the installation of street lighting along Maple from Willow to Ash, ditching along Walnut between Willow and Peters Lane, and a drainage swale for Skandick Bay. Chair Brad Kaler explains why they've decided against any really big projects this year.
9: So we know we need to continue rebuilding Center Street North, and that project is an expensive project, and so we need to save some money aside so that the impact to the taxpayer the year that we want to do it will be minimal at best.
8: Kaler says for a residential property assessed at $420,000, taxes will be going up this year by about $78. I'm Shannon Duick.
3: Motorists in Steinbeck, Mitchell, and Kleefeld are being urged to use extra caution today as large numbers of volunteers take part in spring cleanup events. In Steinbeck, around 1,000 people expected to spread out across the city this morning wearing bright yellow t-shirts, picking up the trash. Be in the know from your first sip of coffee every morning. Download the Steinbeck Online app to stay on top of the local stories that matter and to stream us anywhere.
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3: Mainly cloudy today with some scattered showers and windy, a high of 18 degrees. Clear tonight, a low of 0. Tomorrow, a mix of sun and cloud with a gusting wind, a high of 21. Showers for Sunday night, then on Monday it'll be partly sunny with a high of 9. Tuesday, we'll have a mix of sun and cloud, a high of 7. Current weather conditions can be found anytime on the Low & Body Shop weather page on your Steinbeck Online app. I'm Judy Peters.

0: Fascinating Manitoba guest Paul Bergman, Crow with Scarecrow on this Saturday morning show. We are expecting a partly sunny day throughout southern Manitoba, seasonal highs of 17, and then cooling off as we get into the work and school week when the weekend ends. Boy Golden from Winnipeg, offstage known as Liam Duncan, returning to Made in Manitoba later today, the radio premiere at 5.05 p.m. His latest album, it's out now, is called Best of Our Possible Lives. And I ask him during the conversation on Made in Manitoba what he hopes listeners will take away from the experience.
1: I always say that if someone listening to my music is inspired to go make their own music or make their own art or do some writing or express themselves somehow creatively, that's my win, because that's what I like about an album. If I find something new that really grabs me, I'm usually compelled to go and write and to be like, oh man, I gotta go practice, I gotta go write a song, I gotta go do something as cool as this. 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This is cool.
0: Boy Golden, Liam Duncan off stage, returning to Made in Manitoba this afternoon. 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
5: Mainly cloudy today with some scattered showers and windy, a high of 18 degrees.

Clear tonight, a low of 0. Tomorrow, a mix of sun and cloud with a gusting wind, a high of 21. Showers for Sunday night, then on Monday it'll be partly sunny with a high of 9. Tuesday, we'll have a mix of sun and cloud, a high of 7. Current weather conditions can be found anytime on the Lowen Body Shop weather page on your Steinbach online app. I'm Judy Peters.

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1: It's time to open up the Anniversary Album on this Saturday, May 2nd, and I look at the page, and it's blank this morning. Now, that doesn't mean that there aren't couples in southern Manitoba that picked May 2nd as their special day. It's assured there are some. We are now in spring wedding season. So let me wish you all a happy anniversary and play a duet. Porter Wagoner and Dolly Parton, Say Forever, You'll Be Mine.

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6: 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Time for the news. Good morning. 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
7: Good morning. I'm Judy Peters. A high today of 18 degrees.

0: Get your forecast after the news. Taxes are going up this year for ratepayers in Mitchell. Brad Kaler, chair of the Local Urban District Committee, says for residential property assessed at $420,000, taxes will be going up about $78 this year. Kaler explains the reason for the increase, even though he says they do not have any major projects planned for this year.
1: Well, it really comes down to maintaining the level of service people expect. So things like road maintenance, snow clearing and drainage, while also setting some money aside for future projects so we can avoid big spikes down the road.
0: Motorists in Steinbach, Mitchell and Kleefeld are being asked to slow down today as hundreds of volunteers take part in community cleanups. In Steinbach, participants have bright yellow t-shirts, making them more visible while collecting garbage across the city. Mayor Earl Funk says the turnout is impressive each year, with around 1,000 people giving up their Saturday morning to pick up trash. Drivers should watch for increased pedestrian traffic throughout the morning. The arm of Piney is preparing for wildfire season while hoping conditions won't match the challenges seen last year. To tell us more, here's reporter Darcy Wilkinson.
2: Reeve Wayne Anderson says he's encouraging residents to take advantage of opportunities to learn practical ways to reduce wildfire risk around their homes and neighborhoods.
3: It benefits them in the end. I know everybody has a busy life and things to do, and that you don't really think of these things until the fire is coming toward you, and then you panic and say, what can I do? By then it's kind of late. You have to prepare yourself well ahead of time.
2: As summer approaches, Anderson says wildfire risk will largely depend on the weather, and the municipality is hoping for favorable conditions. I'm Darcy Wilkinson.
0: A spokesperson for Gas Buddy says there are two factors that have been driving up gas prices this week, not only in southern Manitoba, but across the prairies. With more, here's reporter Shannon Duick.
4: Patrick DeHaan says it is a combination of several refinery issues impacting the Chicago market, as well as the blockade on the Strait of Hormuz. The average price for regular gasoline in Steinbach is 189.9 cents per liter.
5: Well, I think in the short term we have peaked, but the bigger question is, will there be new refining issues, or will we see oil prices surge based on what happens between the U.S. and Iran? So in the short term, I think we're probably at a short-term peak, but again, that may only be a few days.
4: The record high for gas prices in Steinbach is 207.5 cents per liter back in 2022, and DeHaan says reaching that mark again in the near future is not out of the question. I'm Shannon Duick.
0: Kick off your day the right way with a nutritious breakfast and our community's top stories. 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
0: Mainly cloudy today with some scattered showers and windy, a high of 18 degrees. Clear tonight, a low of 0. Tomorrow, a mix of sun and cloud with a gusting wind, a high of 21. Showers for Sunday night, then on Monday it'll be partly sunny with a high of 9. Tuesday we'll have a mix of sun and cloud, a high of 7. Current weather conditions can be found anytime on the Low and Body Shop weather page on your Steinbach Online app. I'm Judy Peters.
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0: Good morning. Today is Saturday, May 2nd. And here are this morning's funeral announcements. Bernard Ben Dick, 60, of Horndean, passed away on Tuesday, April 28th, at Boundary Trails Health Center. He is survived by his wife, Tina, two daughters, one son, and their families. He was predeceased by one son in infancy. The funeral service for Bernard Ben Dick will be held on Sunday, 2 p.m., at the German Old Colony Mennonite Church, Hofeld.

0: with burial at the church cemetery. Viewing will be at Weeb Funeral Home, Winkler, today from 1 to 6:30 p.m. and at the church prior to the service. 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Arrangements by Weeb Funeral Home, Winkler. Ernie Harder, 95, of Steinbach, passed away on Monday, April 27th, at Health Sciences Center. He is survived by his wife, Alma, two daughters, two sons, and their families. The funeral service for Ernie Harder will be held on Tuesday, May 12th at 11 a.m. at Birchwood Funeral Chapel, with burial at the Heritage Cemetery. Viewing will be at the chapel half an hour prior to the service. Arrangements by Birchwood Funeral Chapel, Steinbach. And those are this morning's funeral announcements.
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1: Good morning, everyone. I'm back. Yes, I have missed you. And it was Driss, and I have to apologize. I had to go away for business, and yes, that's what gardening is. Gardening is business. Hey, it is, isn't it? Yes, but, okay, I'm going to fill you in on a little bit of my trip that's in there, because I did say some really enticing items. Nothing that we can grow here except for ones that are on our patios. But that's just a little bit of a tease. Oh, and the other bit of the tease is I know that spring is coming because where I was hitting 32 and 34 degrees Celsius, high humidity. So it was kind of a shock coming home to see that we were still in the coolness of a little bit of the wintry stuff that's here. Some days, yes, it felt very wintry, but I hear that we had a few days that teased us into thinking it was spring. Please listen, early May. The time that hints the coming of leaf when buds are dropping chafe and scale, and wafted from the greening veil, the pungent odors, keen as grief. Now shad bear bush wears the white of robe, and orchards hint a leafy screen, while willows drop their veils of green above the limpid waters bright. New songsters come with every morning. The whippoorwill is overdue, while spice bush gold is coined anew before her tardy leaves are born. The cowslip now with a radiant face mimics sunshine in the shade. Anemone is not afraid, although she trembles in her place. Now adder's tongue new gilds the mold, the fern unroll with woolly coils, and honeybee begins her toils, where maple trees their fringed unfold. The goldfish dons his summer coat, the wild bee drones her mellow bass, and butterflies our hardy race, in genial sunshine bask and float. The artist now is sketching in the outlines of his broad design, so soon to deepen line on line, till June and summer days begin. Now shadow soon will pitch her tent beneath the trees in grove and field, all the wounds of life be healed by orchard blooms and lilac scent. It's coming, spring. With that, we'll be right back after this message.
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1: We have hit into May, yes. It is so early. It's kind of a different season. I'm looking outside at the nursery, and there's a lot of trees and shrubs that we have unfurled from our protection areas, and not a lot is showing a little bit of the green buds. They are trying, and what we have to do is just adapt with the times, go with the flow, and see what we can do in our gardens when we can, what we can do. So we just let it go. Let it go. Let it see how it goes. And then I know that we're all itching to go into it. It's kind of a contradictory thing to go from a greenhouse. Have you visited your greenhouses yet? You go into there, and even with that little hint of sunshine that comes through those two layers of poly, all it takes is a little bit of sunshine, and you can feel the warmth inside. And yes, I did miss that. As much as I miss you guys here too, missing away, taking a little bit of a break the last 2 weeks. But when you walk into the garden center, I missed the scent. Does that sound funny? It's like when walking out in the first spring after a heavy first spring rain and you smell spring. Do you understand it? I think you do. Because there's a certain scent to a garden center. There's a certain scent to spring. And it's an awakening of the senses. And boy, when I came back after a few, 10 days absence that's in through here and looking at the collage of colors that you find. Oh, I am so excited for you. And I am so excited for you to be into your gardens and then slowly developing what there is to have. Well, a few plants and a couple questions that came to me just when people notice that I'm back. It's like, what did you see? What did you find? Are there any plants that you can discover? Well, the discovery was how their plants that we take for advantage, I think. The tropical plants that we see, that we love, they grow wild. Okay, I was away in China in the lower eastern portion of Guangzhou, and in a big sort of city. Okay, I'm talking 18 million, I think. The way that they use their trees and the shrubs, and nature comes quickly because you can see that even in their bush lines, even along their highways, how fast this jungle, yes, because when you look up into the mountains that cascade around to it, you can see that they are uninhabited jungle areas. There are plants that grow wild, like our forests, but with a different twist of plants. And quickly, my eyes were on to those little bushes that are off the highways to see what was growing. And lo and behold, you see things like elephant ears, ferns, and believe it or not, palm trees. And I didn't have a chance to venture out into certain areas. It's kind of hard to say to a driver, stop in the middle of the highway, and sort of say, I'd like to investigate some of these bigger trees and evergreens, because they do have many plants that are so much different than ours. So oleander, I was going to say oleander, it's oleanders. Oleanders galore, bougainvillea. Oh, how a tease. It reminds me much of when I used to visit my sister down in California, how they used bougainvillea. Elephant ears? Yes. randomly, every now and then, you would just see them emerging and poking those big dramatic foliage of leaves through the tuft of grass, or I guess it was foliage underneath. I don't think they have grass. I don't think I ever saw the edges of the highways with a true lawn. They were always incorporated by using some of nature's only. And it reminds me years ago where someone had said that they had visited Hawaii and saw corridors of hibiscus. Well, I didn't see hibiscus. But what I was truly amazed of was their corridors. And when I talk about the corridors of their highways, the corridors, because my ventures daily were an hour and 45 minutes of highway driving to get into the cities to do the business. And how they used it and incorporated your bougainvillea as a division on a divide. And I thought, how beautiful. Not just concrete down the center row, but they had the support for the protection

0: 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Okay, I'm going to tell you a little bit about it because I know I've just gone by my time and we need to take a quick break. We'll be right back.
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0: A garden show? Yes, and we're back. I was just giving you a little bit of a tease or an insight into my recent trip that I was in there, and we're talking about a tree that I found that I, as you're zipping through a city and you're taking an upright photo, picture of it, and I'll post it on, I'll give it so that it'll be posted on through here, one of my pictures. But it is called, and I guess, again, a boulevard tree that is planted massively, but gloriously beautiful. So it is called a royal, let me see if I say it right, poinciana. I think when I looked it up, it was called Delonyx regii or regalia. So in common words, when I found it, some people were calling it like flame tree or flamboyant tree. Or I think the other name for it was peacock flower. But they were beautiful, almost bougainvillea-like, but I didn't get up close enough to see if it was like bougainvillea that had that papery, translucent kind of feel that was sort of multi-pelleted. Or, I guess, yeah, petals? Petaled, that's on there. Absolutely gorgeous that's in there. And again, seeing how they use a tree, and this kind of applies to what we're looking for if we're doing planting in our yard, is choosing the tree that is there to run the purpose of it. And I guess they planned it beautifully because where they position these, it gave this drama that's on it. And you can see that, yes, they are entering their spring as well that's on it. But these trees parked in the middle of a boulevard that grow 30 to 50 feet tall and just as wide with these beautiful canopies that's on it. And the only thing that's about it is sometimes with things that are growing like that, the one thing that they did see, because I said, well, how long these trees look so big and large, is because they have the environment for them to grow that fast because their cycle is very tropical. Yes, I kind of put tongue in cheek that we were a zone 3 trying to explain gardening in Canada, where most people were like, how cold do you go? Yes, explaining that they're in their high 30s and that we can go as low as that. And where I was, like, these trees would be basically 9 to zone 12. Oh, so that sort of gives me a little reminder that when we're looking at, just recently the other day, somebody was looking at some gara, and it's kind of like dancing butterflies. We treat them as annuals here. But one lady has said, but it's a perennial, because the front of the tag, who supplies us the plants? Yes,

the tags that we get are universal for North America. So yes, it says a perennial on the top. But as you quickly turn the page over of the tag and you look at it, maybe Gaura is a perennial, but in zone 7. Or maybe a zone 6 if you're lucky. So know thy zone as you go. That's part of it that's growing. So the lines are open. And 1-800-374-3315. Now, as I flip through, there is so much to start doing in our gardens. Have you started? Give me a shout. Let me know what you've been doing and or where you're adventuring to, on what stage you're at. Have you cleaned out the garden shed yet? That might be one of the first things that we're doing, is taking out a task, looking at it, seeing what tools we have, maybe cleaning them up, giving a little bit of an oil, sharpening them up too as well.

because there may be things that you're going to be digging, cutting. So don't forget the pruners. Clean them up, oil them up, make sure that they're doing quite well, because they are going to be coming into use very much soon. Even the little hand trowels. I know as I venture into my garden, I get busy. I know that there's one bucket that I kind of sent, put some of my tools into, and maybe just forget about them for a little while. So this is the time frame. If you cannot get into the garden, this is the perfect time to sort of say, okay, if it's a sunny side of the shed, let's park ourselves here and get a little bit of that done. Now, the first thing that I kind of was sort of judging in my yard too as well, because it has become matted down with leaves, it's become matted down with a little bit of debris, and luckily I do not have vole damage this year. Last year I had a little bit more of a vole damage, so I don't know if it was the length of the winter, or maybe I cut my grass just at the right time, just before the snow hit, that it wasn't long enough that the voles were saying, not much here this year, so we will venture forth to somewhere else. So I hope my neighbors, I'm sorry, but if they ventured towards you a little bit, I will apologize that right away. So assess the lawn. That's probably the first thing that I would probably do, is do your venturing. But the first rule of thumb when we're assessing the lawn, maybe assess it from a distance. Because, when do I rake my lawn? That's probably the first clue as to what it is. And being that season that's a little bit later, we haven't had that heat. We haven't had that drying. We've had a few winds, which will help with the drying process of things. But if we also have that moisture, and I know that we had a little bit more rain, and I think I heard we had a few little bit of flurries in the time frame that I was gone. So it's just like kind of saying, if I can take my shoes off, walk in my socks, go on the lawn, and if my socks are nice and dry, that's probably my hint that I can get onto the lawn. If you're going into areas that are still mushy and spongy and just pure wet, a little hint is maybe take the time frame to relax, clean the garden shed out, get ready. Hey, even the lawnmower is going to need a little bit of a service. Because if we walk on our lawn too early and it's wet, we're actually causing compaction to those lawns. Just think, the winter came, the winter froze, the winter put moisture into the ground, and as it thawed, we had a little bit of heaving. I'm not talking huge heaving that we're making mountains. This causes everything to lift, to freeze, to expand. But what does it do? It allows air spaces to go into those roots, because the roots, yes, they need the moisture, but they also need air. It's wakening things up.

let things dry. Put less compaction onto the lawn so that you're able to work it, and it will be easier to work later on. Okay? Now, when you're looking at the lawn, if you have vole damage, that's something that you can assess. Or the other areas that you're going to be assessing are along sidewalks, driveways, or street areas. Have you salt damage? Or is there a lot of sand combined with the salt that's in there? If it's along the roadway, use the access from the road. Take out your rake, maybe a fan rake, to lift off or remove some of that heavy sands and soils and maybe some of the salts that are on there. That would give you a great indication that you can work off the edge of the concrete. Give it a little bit of a lift, maybe a little bit of a light fan rake too. If you have debris, reach it. Your fan rake, yes, it looks like a fan. You're not doing any thatching yet because you don't want to be doing that. It's way too early, specifically if it's wet and it's still frozen. That is a no-no. Also too, we're pet lovers. And you know where I'm going with this. Pet lovers will also have a little bit of damage caused by pets. And those we call dog spots. So if you're able to, let's get out there. It's also the time to pick up the doggy doo-doo and to see where we have areas that we may want to repair our lawn. At this point, when you're able to get onto the lawn, you may use a little bit of lime, dolomite lime that's on there, and you could shake it onto the areas. What you want to do is neutralize those spots that have been damaged and give it again. In those areas, I would be putting a little bit of dolomite lime, neutralizing the pH in those areas. If it's close to an area that you can work it, give it a little bit of a fan rake that's on there just to get some alleviation. And when it's watered in, that will help you with it. You'll maybe see if it's not too excessive as it starts to grow, because the grass is starting to green up, believe me or not, in little hints of area where it gets that sun action happening. And I know that because it's the first place the rabbits have been going to. Talk about doo-doo. Yes, that's kind of a natural fertilizer. So if you're looking at the damaging areas, those are the things that you may want to look at. Okay, vole damage first, salt damage, dog spots. And of course, that little old fan rake may come in handy, where if you are able to get into some areas where the lawn is drier, and that's sometimes around nursery beds or beds that are trees and shrubs, because those trees are now actively trying to take some of the moisture out of the ground to feed themselves. So getting energized for when they're ready to start to leaf out. So the small fan rakes or little fan rakes or large fan rakes, you can also start to remove a little bit of the debris that has maybe blown in there. I probably wouldn't go full out yet, because some of those little reserved areas are actually perfect spots for your ladybugs to harbor in and to sort of dig down in. They will know when it's time to come out. They'll come out maybe for a little bit, but that those little nesty areas, if you start to see and remove some stuff and you see ladybugs, I would just nestle that back in. Give them that protection, because who does not love a ladybug that who helps them in their garden? Because ladybugs will eat some of those nasty bugs that you do not want going through. All right. Hey, that just gives me a reminder. It's been 2 weeks, so I haven't been able to give you a reminder that if your leaves have not budded out, or your tree, if your leaves have not budded out on the trees, this is a perfect time. And I'm looking outside going, yeah, there's a lot of trees that have not even started showing any signs of it. But this would be a great weekend to get out your dormant oil lime sulfur kits and give your trees a quick little spray. And if you use the dormant oil lime sulfur kits, it's basically a system of, if you've had any diseases, overwintering diseases, or any overwintering insects in the cracks and crevices of some of your trees, this will help to eradicate, not them totally, but it's going to help them to pull back so that you have a healthier system off the hop going into spring. And I know that we haven't been really that warm yet for the wingless females to be climbing up the trees. So it's a good time to also get out there, finish up your tree banding if it needs to be cleaned off.

0: get some new tree banding on there so we can do another preventative measures on protecting our upper canopy of our trees, which is ever so important when we're walking through. And I can see because the time frames that I was able to venture outdoors for a few minutes during business, where did I first go to? The shade of a tree. And the shade of the tree is the canopy, and the canopies of trees are so important with helping to not only help with bringing in and clarifying and giving us our oxygen back into our systems, but it also gives us shade, it protections, wind blocks, absorption of water in the bottom, you know, for overland rain. Where am I going? Okay, so plant a tree. Trees are wonderful. They'll be able to do that for you. All right. Now, how contradictory is this? When I look one way and I sort of say there's some trees that haven't really been broken out in leaf form, and I am so anxious to see our canopy in green in our city because it's so welcoming and so warming. And even on the coldest days, I kind of giggled because I came up. We usually have large planters of carraganas that we overwinter in some of our buildings. And one of our guys was like, is it time to put the carragana outside? Because we use it to block our patio. We use it to create this little patio area at the front because Mother's Day is coming and we always have food trucks. So it's yes, get the carraganas out. And in 2 days, 3 days, we brought the carraganas out of a sort of a cold overwintering area. And believe it or not, how tough are carraganas? They are already showing their leaves out front, ready to go. So I think that carraganas, okay, they have their purposes. And a pendulous or a cascading carragana on a tree standard form. If you have never seen one before, it looks like a weeping carragana, which the branches cascade downwards, that's on there. Basically an umbrella. And pretty soon, I think, if it keeps going, it will have these pea-like flowers, yellow pea-shaped flowers that are on there. It's so beautiful, too. And yellow being such a beautiful color for spring. Hey, a few weeks ago, I remember someone saying that they had tulips blooming. Are your tulips up and about? That I'm wondering about, too. Well, the lines are open, 1-800-374-3315. We'll be right back after this message.
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5: 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Carla Hersina is not in the studio today, but we're taking a look back at some of the great questions and discussions we've had on the show so far this season. Stay with us as we revisit some of the best moments.
0: Welcome back, everyone. You're listening to the Lawn and Garden Journal. And oops, I am back. Here we are. And I'd like to say that it's a very sunny. It started off. It was an early morning walking through the garden center. So just to give you a little tease, it may be cool outside. But if you're venturing to your garden centers this weekend, take mom with you. I know next weekend is Mother's Day, and it's a great time to be able to get out to the garden center, see the beauty what's in there. And I know that everyone in the industry here, there, Steinbeck, Brandon, south of us, and north of us. We're all working hard getting our spring items ready for you, and it's such a tease. We actually had a lady yesterday come in and take a look, and she said, how many styles of petunias can you possibly have? We have quite a selection here, and she was quite amazed, and I kind of giggled that's in there because, A, when you find something, and it's like when you're a child and younger and you go, okay, we had marigolds, we had salvia, and we had petunias. Hi, Mom, do you remember the red salvias on the planter box out on Heather Road? Yes, we were able to do that. But the categories, those are the memories that we had growing. The memories also of going to Grandma's garden in Gainsborough, Saskatchewan, and seeing the peonies that were around the vegetable gardens that were there. You may have remembered me saying, I always thought they were sticky and ugh, I didn't like them. But as you mature and as you understand the gardening, you fall in love with them again. And oh, I'm a peony lover as well. They are beautiful. And I guess the passion for petunias. Yes, they're sticky. But if you go into the categories of petunias and crazy tunias and super tunias, and you see the collective colors, but not only the collective colors, but the color patterns. It's like a palette of artistry of how can a plant create such color on them that is just beautiful. All right, you're all going to go look at all of your petunias at your garden centers and sort of say, okay, I understand. I understand that's in there. Because the fanciest one that I remember when I was a kid, do you remember the old petunia hula hoop, which was red and white and had a band around the outside? Mm-hmm. They have changed. There's an evolution. It's even when you venture in the, do you remember geraniums, pansy face, Martha Washington's, or also called regal geraniums? Now, the categories of geraniums is the leaf structure is not the same. It's crispy. It has a crisp, almost like a fan palm texture, cardboardy feeling to it. But the reason why it calls it pansy face is because it looks like Alice in Wonderland's pansy face flower. It's not a viola. It's not a pansy. It is a geranium that has that look in it. It's almost orchid-like. Sorry, azalea. I would say it's almost azalea-like that's on it. It gives you that different type of twist that's on the flower. And check out those geraniums because they too have changed with the colors and the palettes, even with some of the tones that you look at, and they change slightly when you look at it. There's an iridescence, one that kind of looks pink, and when you look over, it kind of has an orange tone to it. Look close. And those people that like to have photography, well, you're welcome to come in and take pictures galore because I too am teased by it. Now, we talked about when to get on the lawn. Yep, when to rake, how to rake, what to do. Okay, you're going to use a push-pull rake that's on through it because you want to be able to, when it's time to go, it's not a call to action today unless you are absolutely

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1: Good morning. I'm Judy Peters. A high today of 18 degrees. A look at your forecast after the news. Taxes are going up this year for ratepayers in Mitchell. Brad Kaler, chair of the local urban district committee, says for residential property assessed at $420,000, taxes will be going up about $78 this year. Kaler explains the reason for the increase, even though he says they do not have any major projects planned for this year.
2: Well, it really comes down to maintaining the level of service people expect. So things like road maintenance, snow clearing and drainage, while also setting some money aside for future projects so we can avoid big spikes down the road.
1: Motorists in Steinbeck, Mitchell, and Kleefeld are being asked to slow down today as hundreds of volunteers take part in community cleanups. In Steinbeck, participants have bright yellow T-shirts, making them more visible while collecting garbage across the city. Mayor Earl Funk says the turnout is impressive each year, with around 1,000 people giving up their Saturday morning to pick up trash. Drivers should watch for increased pedestrian traffic throughout the morning. The arm of Piney is preparing for wildfire.

0: fire season while hoping conditions won't match the challenges seen last year. To tell us more, here's reporter Darcy Wilkinson.
1: Reeve Wayne Anderson says he's encouraging residents to take advantage of opportunities to learn practical ways to reduce wildfire risk around their homes and neighborhoods.
2: It benefits them in the end. I know everybody has a busy life and things to do, and that you don't really think of these things until the fire is coming toward you, and then you panic and say, what can I do? By then it's kind of late. You have to prepare yourself well ahead of time.
1: As summer approaches, Anderson says wildfire risk will largely depend on the weather, and the municipality is hoping for favorable conditions. I'm Darcy Wilkinson.
0: A spokesperson for Gas Buddy says there are two factors that have been driving up gas prices this week, not only in southern Manitoba, but across the prairies. With more, here's reporter Shannon Duick.
3: Patrick DeHaan says it is a combination of several refinery issues impacting the Chicago market, as well as the blockade on the Strait of Hormuz. The average price for regular gasoline in Steinbach is 189.9 cents per liter.
4: Well, I think in the short term we have peaked, but the bigger question is, will there be new refining issues, or will we see oil prices surge based on what happens between the U.S. and Iran? So in the short term, I think we're probably at a short-term peak, but again, that may only be a few days.
3: The record high for gas prices in Steinbach is 207.5 cents per liter back in 2022. And DeHaan says reaching that mark again in the near future is not out of the question. I'm Shannon Duick.
0: Kick off your day the right way with a nutritious breakfast and our community's top stories. 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
0: Mainly cloudy today with some scattered showers and windy, a high of 18 degrees. Clear tonight, a low of 0. Tomorrow, a mix of sun and cloud with a gusting wind, a high of 21. Showers for Sunday night, then on Monday it'll be partly sunny with a high of 9. Tuesday we'll have a mix of sun and cloud, a high of 7. Current weather conditions can be found anytime on the Low & Body Shop weather page on your Steinbeck Online app. I'm Judy Peters.

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9: Mainly cloudy today with some scattered showers and windy, a high of 18 degrees. Clear tonight, a low of zero. Tomorrow, a mix of sun and cloud with a gusting wind, a high of 21. Showers for Sunday night, then on Monday it'll be partly sunny with a high of 9. Tuesday we'll have a mix of sun and cloud, a high of 7. Current weather conditions can be found anytime on the Low & Body Shop weather page on your Steinbeck online app. I'm Judy Peters.

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1: Mainly cloudy today with some scattered showers and windy, a high of 18 degrees. Clear tonight, a low of zero. Tomorrow, a mix of sun and cloud with a gusting wind, a high of 21. Showers for Sunday night, then on Monday it'll be partly sunny with a high of 9. Tuesday we'll have a mix of sun and cloud, a high of 7. Current weather conditions can be found anytime on the Low & Body Shop weather page on your Steinbach online app. I'm Judy Peters.

0: Now, your Steinbeck Online News.
1: I'm Judy Peters. A low tonight around zero. Your forecast details are coming up. Steinbeck Mayor Earl Funk says communities across Manitoba are facing many of the same challenges as they grow. Following a mayor's panel at the Manitoba Chambers of Commerce Economic Summit yesterday, Funk said water and wastewater infrastructure remain critical.
2: Because if we don't have water and we don't have wastewater, those basic infrastructures, then we can't develop, we can't grow. And I think that's where the federal government and the provincial government are going to have to start noticing that and come forward with funding and help.
1: Funk says growing urban communities like Steinbeck are key to growing the economy. Taxes are going up this year for ratepayers in Mitchell. Brad Kaler, chair of the Local Urban District Committee, says for residential property assessed at $420,000, taxes will be going up about $78 this year. Kaler explains the reason for the increase, even though he says they do not have any major projects planned for this year.
3: Well, it really comes down to maintaining the level of service people expect. So things like road maintenance, snow clearing and drainage, while also setting some money aside for future projects so we can avoid big spikes down the road.
1: The Orem of Piney is preparing for wildfire season while hoping conditions won't match the challenges seen last year. To tell us more, here's reporter Darcy Wilkinson.
4: Reeve Wayne Anderson says he's encouraging residents to take advantage of opportunities to learn practical ways to reduce wildfire risk around their homes and neighborhoods.
5: It benefits them in the end. I know everybody has a busy life and things to do, and you don't really think of these things until the fire is coming toward you, and then you panic and say, what can I do? By then, it's kind of late. You have to prepare yourself well ahead of time.
4: As summer approaches, Anderson says wildfire risk will largely depend on the weather, and the municipality is hoping for favorable conditions. I'm Darcy Wilkinson.
1: Great taste meets great local coverage. 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
2: Mainly cloudy today with some scattered showers and windy, a high of 18 degrees. Clear tonight, a low of zero. Tomorrow, a mix of sun and cloud with a gusting wind, a high of 21. Showers for Sunday night, then on Monday it'll be partly sunny with a high of 9. Tuesday we'll have a mix of sun and cloud, a high of 7. Current weather conditions can be found anytime on the Lowen Body Shop weather page on your Steinbach online app. I'm Judy Peters.
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4: Mainly cloudy today with some scattered showers and windy, a high of 18 degrees. Clear tonight, a low of 0. Tomorrow, a mix of sun and cloud with a gusting wind, a high of 21. Showers for Sunday night, then on Monday it'll be partly sunny with a high of 9. Tuesday, we'll have a mix of sun and cloud, a high of 7. Current weather conditions can be found anytime on the Low and Body Shop weather page on your Steinbeck online app. I'm Judy Peters.
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4: Mainly cloudy today with some scattered showers and windy, a high of 18 degrees. Clear tonight, a low of 0. Tomorrow, a mix of sun and cloud with a gusting wind, a high of 21. Showers for Sunday night, then on Monday it'll be partly sunny with a high of 9. Tuesday, we'll have a mix of sun and cloud, a high of 7. Current weather conditions can be found anytime on the Low and Body Shop weather page on your Steinbeck online app. I'm Judy Peters.
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7: In the National Hockey League playoffs, it's round two starting between the Flyers and the Hurricanes. That game gets underway at 7 o'clock tonight with the Hurricanes hosting. In the AHL, it's game one of the divisional semifinal best of five series with the Manitoba Moose hosting the Grand Rapids Griffiths. In the PWHL, both semifinal series have action tonight with Minnesota visiting Montreal for game one and Boston hosting Ottawa in game two. Boston leads that series 1-0. And in Major League Baseball, the Toronto Blue Jays continue their road trip against the Minnesota Twins. For your scores, stories, and all things sports, check out the False Front Golf Simulator Sports page on SteinbeckOnline.com. I'm Dave Anthony.

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2: There's a webinar coming up that may be of interest to growers and those working in agriculture on May 7th at 11 a.m. The Keep It Clean webinar will take place. It's focused on helping Canadian growers understand potential market risks that can come with the use of certain crop protection products on specific crops and how to stay aligned with market expectations. The presenters include Krista Zuzak with Crop Protection and Cereals Canada, Jeff English with Pulse Canada, and Curtis Rempel with the Canola Council of Canada. It is a registration required session, so anyone planning to attend will need to sign up ahead of time. Again, this is May 7th at 11 a.m., the Keep It Clean webinar.
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1: I'm Judy Peters. Expecting a low tonight around zero. I'll have a complete look at your forecast details after the local news. Steinbeck Mayor Earl Funk says access to health care is key to attracting workers and supporting economic growth. He says the city is working to attract more doctors and new clinics to the community.
2: When people stop saying, I don't have a family doctor, that's when I know that we've accomplished what we've set out to do. Now, that still isn't the time to take your foot off the gas because there's always attrition and there's so much growth. So we will never stop working on this. We will always work on this.
1: Funk shared this message yesterday at the mayor's panel during the Manitoba Chambers of Commerce Economic Summit at the Southeast Event Center. The arm of Piney is bracing for wildfire season with a strong focus on preparedness and planning. Here's reporter Darcy Wilkinson with the details.
3: Reeve Wayne Anderson says May marks the start of wildfire season, and the municipality is hoping for the best.
4: It all depends on the weather. Like if we have a dry summer and dry winds, high winds, that's when we're at risk for fire spreading. If we get a regular rain once or twice a week, then the fire risk is way down. So it all depends on Mother Nature.
3: No matter what the season brings, Anderson says local crews are trained and ready to respond. He adds that the RM is also working with neighboring municipalities on a regional fire risk map to better understand where fires are most likely to occur. I'm Darcy Wilkinson.
1: Child care workers in Manitoba are welcoming a wage increase of up to $7 an hour, calling it long overdue recognition for the sector. Here's reporter Afton Berg with more.
5: Dana Serene, executive director of Kinder Corner in Steinbeck, says the raise reflects years of advocacy.
6: We've worked hard for years and years and years to be recognized as professional. It's great to see the province and the federal government take notice.
5: Serene adds the pandemic helped highlight just how essential childcare is, noting without it, many families wouldn't be able to work or attend school. I'm Afton Berg.
1: The Local Urban District Committee of Mitchell has released its capital plan for 2026. With more, here's reporter Shannon Duick.
7: Projects this year include a drainage study for the West Oakenwald area, contribution to the paving of Reichenbach Road and Rosedale Drive, the installation of street lighting along Maple from Willow to Ash, ditching along Walnut between Willow and Peters Lane, and a drainage swale for Scandic Bay. Chair Brad Kaler explains why they've decided against any really big projects this year.
8: So we know we need to continue rebuilding Center Street North, and that project is an expensive project, and so we need to save some money aside so that the impact to the taxpayer the year that we want to do it will be minimal at best.
7: Kaler says for a residential property assessed at $420,000, taxes will be going up this year by about $78. I'm Shannon Duick.
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1: Mainly cloudy today with some scattered showers and windy, a high of 18 degrees. Clear tonight, a low of zero. Tomorrow, a mix of sun and cloud with a gusting wind, a high of 21. Showers for Sunday night, then on Monday it'll be partly sunny with a high of 9. Tuesday, we'll have a mix of sun and cloud, a high of 7. Current weather conditions can be found anytime on the Low & Body Shop weather page on your Steinbeck.

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7: Mainly cloudy today with some scattered showers and windy, a high of 18 degrees. Clear tonight, a low of zero. Tomorrow, a mix of sun and cloud with a gusting wind, a high of 21. Showers for Sunday night, then on Monday it'll be partly sunny with a high of 9. Tuesday, we'll have a mix of sun and cloud, a high of 7. Current weather conditions can be found anytime on the Low and Body Shop weather page on your Steinbach Online app. I'm Judy Peters.

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1: Mainly cloudy today with some scattered showers and windy, a high of 18 degrees. Clear tonight, a low of 0. Tomorrow, a mix of sun and cloud with a gusting wind, a high of 21. Showers for Sunday night, then on Monday it'll be partly sunny with a high of 9. Tuesday we'll have a mix of sun and cloud, a high of 7. Current weather conditions can be found anytime on the Low and Body Shop weather page on your Steinbach online app. I'm Judy Peters.
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mountain exist before it is washed to the sea. Yes, and how many years can some people exist before they're allowed to be free? Yes, and how many times can a man turn his head and pretend that he just doesn't

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1: I'm Judy Peters. A low tonight around zero. Your forecast details are coming up. Steinbeck Mayor Earl Funk says communities across Manitoba are facing many of the same challenges as they grow. Following a mayor's panel at the Manitoba Chambers of Commerce Economic Summit yesterday, Funk said water and wastewater infrastructure remain critical.
2: Because if we don't have water and we don't have wastewater, those basic infrastructures, then we can't develop, we can't grow. And I think that's where the federal government and the provincial government are going to have to start noticing that and come forward with funding and help.
1: Funk says growing urban communities like Steinbeck are key to growing the economy. Taxes are going up this year for ratepayers in Mitchell. Brad Kaler, chair of the Local Urban District Committee, says for residential property assessed at $420,000, taxes will be going up about $78 this year. Kaler explains the reason for the increase, even though he says they do not have any major projects planned for this year.
3: Well, it really comes down to maintaining the level of service people expect. So things like road maintenance, snow clearing and drainage, while also setting some money aside for future projects so we can avoid big spikes down the road.
1: The Arm of Piney is preparing for wildfire season while hoping conditions won't match the challenges seen last year. To tell us more, here's reporter Darcy Wilkinson.
4: Reeve Wayne Anderson says he's encouraging residents to take advantage of opportunities to learn practical ways to reduce wildfire risk around their homes and neighborhoods.
5: It benefits them in the end. I know everybody has a busy life and things to do, and that you don't really think of these things until the fire is coming toward you, and then you panic and say, what can I do? By then, it's kind of late. You have to prepare yourself well ahead of time.
4: As summer approaches, Anderson says wildfire risk will largely depend on the weather, and the municipality is hoping for favorable conditions. I'm Darcy Wilkinson.
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1: Mainly cloudy today with some scattered showers and windy, a high of 18 degrees. Clear tonight, a low of zero. Tomorrow, a mix of sun and cloud with a gusting wind, a high of 21. Showers for Sunday night, then on Monday it'll be partly sunny with a high of 9. Tuesday, we'll have a mix of sun and cloud, a high of 7. Current weather conditions can be found anytime on the Low and Body Shop weather page on your Steinbeck Online app. I'm Judy Peters.
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10: Mainly cloudy today with some scattered showers and windy, a high of 18 degrees. Clear tonight, a low of 0. Tomorrow, a mix of sun and cloud with a gusting wind, a high of 21. Showers for Sunday night, then on Monday it'll be partly sunny with a high of 9. Tuesday we'll have a mix of sun and cloud, a high of 7. Current weather conditions can be found anytime on the Low & Body Shop weather page on your Steinbeck online app. I'm Judy Peters.

stuck in traffic, my son and me, when he yelled up, "Dad, I gotta pee!" It sounded like I had to think quick what to do. Just up ahead was a place to take him. I pulled into this old gas station. I figured, yeah, while we're here, we could fuel up too. A man dressed in black walked up to me and said, "Hello, son, what's it gonna be?" I couldn't believe my eyes and my blood turned cold. Well, I handed him two shaky 20s. He looked at me and said, "Hey, buddy, you want your oil check?" And I said,

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1: Mainly cloudy today with some scattered showers and windy, a high of 18 degrees. Clear tonight, a low of zero. Tomorrow, a mix of sun and cloud with a gusting wind, a high of 21. Showers for Sunday night, then on Monday it'll be partly sunny with a high of 9. Tuesday we'll have a mix of sun and cloud, a high of 7. Current weather conditions can be found anytime on the Low & Body Shop weather page on your Steinbach online app. I'm Judy Peters.
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1: I'm Judy Peters. Expecting a low tonight around zero. I'll have a complete look at your forecast details after the local news.

0: Steinbeck Mayor Earl Funk says access to health care is key to attracting workers and supporting economic growth. He says the city is working to attract more doctors and new clinics to the community.
1: When people stop saying, I don't have a family doctor, that's when I know that we've accomplished what we've set out to do. Now, that still isn't the time to take your foot off the gas because there's always attrition and there's so much growth. So we will never stop working on this. We will always work on this.
0: Funk shared this message yesterday at the mayor's panel during the Manitoba Chambers of Commerce Economic Summit at the Southeast Event Center. The arm of Piney is bracing for wildfire season with a strong focus on preparedness and planning. Here's reporter Darcy Wilkinson with the details.
2: Reeve Wayne Anderson says May marks the start of wildfire season, and the municipality is hoping for the best.
3: It all depends on the weather. Like if we have a dry summer and dry winds, high winds, that's when we're at risk for fire spreading. If we get a regular rain once or twice a week, then the fire risk is way down. So it all depends on Mother Nature.
2: No matter what the season brings, Anderson says local crews are trained and ready to respond. He adds that the RM is also working with neighboring municipalities on a regional fire risk map to better understand where fires are most likely to occur. I'm Darcy Wilkinson.
0: Child care workers in Manitoba are welcoming a wage increase of up to $7 an hour, calling it long overdue recognition for the sector. Here's reporter Afton Berg with more.
4: Dana Serene, executive director of Kinder Corner in Steinbeck, says the raise reflects years of advocacy.
5: We've worked hard for years and years and years to be recognized as professional. It's great to see the province and the federal government take notice.
4: Serene adds the pandemic helped highlight just how essential childcare is, noting without it, many families wouldn't be able to work or attend school. I'm Afton Berg.
0: The Local Urban District Committee of Mitchell has released its capital plan for 2026. With more, here's reporter Shannon Duick.
6: Projects this year include a drainage study for the West Oakenwald area, contribution to the paving of Reichenbach Road and Rosedale Drive, the installation of street lighting along Maple from Willow to Ash, ditching along Walnut between Willow and Peters Lane, and a drainage swale for Scandic Bay. Chair Brad Kaler explains why they've decided against any really big projects this year.
7: So we know we need to continue rebuilding Centre Street North, and that project is an expensive project, and so we need to save some money aside so that the impact to the taxpayer the year that we want to do it will be minimal at best.
6: Kaler says for a residential property assessed at $420,000, taxes will be going up this year by about $78. I'm Shannon Duick.
0: Great taste meets great local coverage. 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
0: Mainly cloudy today with some scattered showers and windy, a high of 18 degrees. Clear tonight, a low of 0. Tomorrow, a mix of sun and cloud with a gusting wind, a high of 21. Showers for Sunday night, then on Monday it'll be partly sunny with a high of 9. Tuesday, we'll have a mix of sun and cloud, a high of 7. Current weather conditions can be found anytime on the Low and Body Shop weather page on your Steinbeck Online app. I'm Judy Peters.
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2: Mainly cloudy today with some scattered showers and windy, a high of 18 degrees. Clear tonight, a low of 0. Tomorrow, a mix of sun and cloud with a gusting wind, a high of 21. Showers for Sunday night, then on Monday it'll be partly sunny with a high of 9. Tuesday, we'll have a mix of sun and cloud, a high of 7. Current weather conditions can be found anytime on the Low & Body Shop weather page on your Steinbeck Online app. I'm Judy Peters.

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1: Mainly cloudy today with some scattered showers and windy, a high of 18 degrees. Clear tonight, a low of zero. Tomorrow, a mix of sun and cloud with a gusting wind, a high of 21. Showers for Sunday night, then on Monday it'll be partly sunny with a high of 9. Tuesday we'll have a mix of sun and cloud, a high of 7. Current weather conditions can be found anytime on the Lowen Body Shop weather page on your Steinbach online app. I'm Judy Peters.
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1: I'm Judy Peters. A low tonight around zero. Your forecast details are coming up. Steinbeck Mayor Earl Funk says communities across Manitoba are facing many of the same challenges as they grow. Following a mayor's panel at the Manitoba Chambers of Commerce Economic Summit yesterday, Funk said water and wastewater infrastructure remain critical.
2: Because if we don't have water and we don't have wastewater, those basic infrastructures, then we can't develop, we can't grow. And I think that's where the federal government and the provincial government are going to have to start noticing that and come forward with funding and help.
1: Funk says growing urban communities like Steinbeck are key to growing the economy. Taxes are going up this year for ratepayers in Mitchell. Brad Kaler, chair of the Local Urban District Committee, says for residential property assessed at $420,000, taxes will be going up about $78 this year. Kaler explains the reason for the increase, even though he says they do not have any major projects planned for this year.
3: Well, it really comes down to maintaining the level of service people expect. So things like road maintenance, snow clearing and drainage, while also setting some money aside for future projects so we can avoid big spikes down the road.
1: The Arm of Piney is preparing for wildfire season while hoping conditions won't match the challenges seen last year. To tell us more, here's reporter Darcy Wilkinson.
4: Reeve Wayne Anderson says he's encouraging residents to take advantage of opportunities to learn practical ways to reduce wildfire risk around their homes and neighborhoods.
5: It benefits them in the end. I know everybody has a busy life and things to do, and that you don't really think of these things until the fire is coming toward you, and then you panic and say, what can I do? By then, it's kind of late. You have to prepare yourself well ahead of time.
4: As summer approaches, Anderson says wildfire risk will largely depend on the weather, and the municipality is hoping for favorable conditions. I'm Darcy Wilkinson.
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1: Mainly cloudy today with some scattered showers and windy, a high of 18 degrees. Clear tonight, a low of zero. Tomorrow, a mix of sun and cloud with a gusting wind, a high of 21. Showers for Sunday night, then on Monday it'll be partly sunny with a high of 9. Tuesday, we'll have a mix of sun and cloud, a high of 7. Current weather conditions can be found anytime on the Low and Body Shop weather page on your Steinbeck Online app. I'm Judy Peters.
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7: Mainly cloudy today with some scattered showers and windy, a high of 18 degrees. Clear tonight, a low of 0. Tomorrow, a mix of sun and cloud with a gusting wind, a high of 21. Showers for Sunday night, then on Monday it'll be partly sunny with a high of 9. Tuesday, we'll have a mix of sun and cloud, a high of 7. Current weather conditions can be found anytime on the Low and Body Shop weather page on your Steinbeck online app. I'm Judy Peters.
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5: Mainly cloudy today with some scattered showers and windy, a high of 18 degrees. Clear tonight, a low of zero. Tomorrow, a mix of sun and cloud with a gusting wind, a high of 21. Showers for Sunday night, then on Monday it'll be partly sunny with a high of 9. Tuesday, we'll have a mix of sun and cloud, a high of 7. Current weather conditions can be found anytime on the Low and Body Shop weather page on your Steinbach online app.

0: Tuesday, we'll have a mix of sun and cloud, a high of 7. Current weather conditions can be found anytime on the Low & Body Shop weather page on your Steinbach online app. I'm Judy Peters.
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1: I'm Judy Peters. Expecting a low tonight around zero. I'll have a complete look at your forecast details after the local news. Steinbeck Mayor Earl Funk says access to health care is key to attracting workers and supporting economic growth. He says the city is working to attract more doctors and new clinics to the community.
2: When people stop saying, I don't have a family doctor, that's when I know that we've accomplished what we've set out to do. Now, that still isn't the time to take your foot off the gas because there's always attrition and there's so much growth. So we will never stop working on this. We will always work on this.
1: Funk shared this message yesterday at the mayor's panel during the Manitoba Chambers of Commerce Economic Summit at the Southeast Event Center. The arm of Piney is bracing for wildfire season with a strong focus on preparedness and planning. Here's reporter Darcy Wilkinson with the details.
3: Reeve Wayne Anderson says May marks the start of wildfire season, and the municipality is hoping for the best.
4: It all depends on the weather. Like if we have a dry summer and dry winds, high winds, that's when we're at risk for fire spreading. If we get a regular rain once or twice a week, then the fire risk is way down. So it all depends on Mother Nature.
3: No matter what the season brings, Anderson says local crews are trained and ready to respond. He adds that the RM is also working with neighboring municipalities on a regional fire risk map to better understand where fires are most likely to occur. I'm Darcy Wilkinson.
1: Child care workers in Manitoba are welcoming a wage increase of up to $7 an hour, calling it long overdue recognition for the sector. Here's reporter Afton Berg with more.
5: Dana Serene, executive director of Kinder Corner in Steinbeck, says the raise reflects years of advocacy.
6: We've worked hard for years and years and years to be recognized as professionals. It's great to see the province and the federal government take notice.
5: Serene adds the pandemic helped highlight just how essential childcare is, noting without it, many families wouldn't be able to work or attend school. I'm Afton Berg.
1: The Local Urban District Committee of Mitchell has released its capital plan for 2026. With more, here's reporter Shannon Duick.
7: Projects this year include a drainage study for the West Oakenwald area, contribution to the paving of Reichenbach Road and Rosedale Drive, the installation of street lighting along Maple from Willow to Ash, ditching along Walnut between Willow and Peters Lane, and a drainage swale for Skandick Bay. Chair Brad Kaler explains why they've decided against any really big projects this year.
8: So we know we need to continue rebuilding Centre Street North, and that project is an expensive project, and so we need to save some money aside so that the impact to the taxpayer the year that we want to do it will be minimal at best.
7: Kaler says for a residential property assessed at $420,000, taxes will be going up this year by about $78. I'm Shannon Duick.
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1: Mainly cloudy today with some scattered showers and windy, a high of 18 degrees. Clear tonight, a low of zero. Tomorrow, a mix of sun and cloud with a gusting wind, a high of 20.

0: 21. Showers for Sunday night, then on Monday it'll be partly sunny with a high of 9. Tuesday we'll have a mix of sun and cloud, a high of 7. Current weather conditions can be found anytime on the Low and Body Shop weather page on your Steinbach online app. I'm Judy Peters.
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0: It's time for another Made in Manitoba. We're welcoming back Boy Golden, Liam Duncan, offstage for another visit.
1: His new album is titled Best of Our Possible Lives and is a project he's been planning since the inception of Boy Golden 4 years ago.
0: From a list of dozens of songs, the collection of 12 represents Liam's approach to making art, making music, and living. He's described it online as, quote, a quest for honesty and self-acceptance.
1: Boy Golden is back on Made in Manitoba, and we're showcasing his latest album, Best of Our Possible Lives. The conversation and new music begin after this.
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0: it's been about a year. I went back and checked since the last time we connected, and that was for the album For Eden. And, you know, you've been a real busy guy. We're obviously going to talk about the new album in just a little bit. But as you look back over the last 12 months, you know, what would be some of the key highlights or the big things that you're kind of holding on to from the past year?
1: The last 12 months was mostly spent making this new album and then also making all the things around it. So all the videos, all the photos, all the packaging, everything like that. And then making all the plans to put it on the road and be touring it and putting it out into the world. So it takes a lot longer than you might think.
0: You know, coming off your previous album, For Eden, the new album now, Best of Our Possible Lives, was there a point where you were like, okay, it's time to get back in studio? Or how did you kind of arrive at, hey, it's time to create Best of Our Possible Lives?
1: It took a really long time to put out For Eden. The album was like done, mixed and mastered for at least 3 years before it actually came out. So by the time it came out, I'd been writing for 3 years and I was very ready to get back into the studio. So the plans were, I think, laid even before that record came out. And that's already what I was thinking about when For Eden was coming out.
0: Did you kind of have some themes that you were exploring in that writing you were doing while For Eden was kind of getting out in the world, but you were already looking ahead to your next album?
1: Yeah, I think there ended up being some themes, but really this new album is kind of a collection of all of the writing I've done for the last 3 or 4 years. So there's not... I didn't set out to write the album about something. It's more of a collection of songs that I wrote over the course of several years, and I write quite a few songs. It's kind of my process is sort of quantity over quality. So I think the themes that emerged were

0: and one of them sort of sticks out to me as being the best one.
1: You know, I think we all have different influences creatively as we, you know, grow and age. At the time that you were writing the music for Best of Our Possible Lives, what were some of the things that were influencing you, whether it was creatively or, you know, just within your life in general?
0: Probably the biggest musical influences on this new album, Paul Simon, Ry Cooder, maybe those two. I was pretty, went through a major Paul Simon phase, and I'm always going through a Ry Cooder phase. So those two things really inspired me. And I also, when I decided to make the album in Los Angeles, I kind of started listening to a bunch of the old 70s LA records and just getting really excited about being in that atmosphere and recording a record.
1: Yeah, I wanted to touch on the fact that you did record the album in L.A. What was that experience like? You know, I think for a lot of folks that listen to Made in Manitoba, they'll be like, wow, you recorded in L.A.? That just seems so exotic. What was it like for you?
0: I mean, anyone can do it if they put together the money. That's the... It's like, they're studios, you can book them. I think the real highlight was working with some of the best studio musicians in the world down there. Abe Rounds and Pino Palladino and Gabe Knoll, and then I also brought my friend Austin, who is from here, down with me, and we made the record all together, and that was a really cool experience. It was really cool to see these people who are total pros just be really free in the studio, have a lot of fun in the studio, come up with great parts, and yeah, kind of have like, it taught me a lot about, I think, confidence and just what energy you're bringing into the room does really matter. So I loved it. I loved the whole experience. I'm hoping to do it again. We'll see.
1: Maybe we'll just see. Talk a little bit more about the importance of having solid studio musicians. I think a lot of folks may not understand that really they are an integral part of whatever you're trying to record.
0: I mean, I've always had great studio musicians. They've just usually been my friends who are some of the top studio musicians in Manitoba or in Western Canada or maybe even in Canada. This was just a bit of a different experience because these people have different influences and they all come from different places. In fact, like they all live in LA because LA is where a lot of music gets made. But Pino grew up in Wales. He's played with D'Angelo, The Who, Adele, whatever, John Mayer, you name it. His musical influences are just really diverse. Abe, the drummer, grew up in Sydney, Australia, and plays with, you know, Joni Mitchell and Blake Mills and all these, like, incredible artists. Michelle Adigicello, all these incredible people. So I think having so many great musicians to record with all the time, it just makes me feel like, oh, well, actually hiring the right crew for your record is incredibly important because it really shapes how the final product sounds. It's not like necessarily any of those musicians in LA are that much better than the people that I surround myself with here, honestly, but they're different, and it's a different flavor, and it's a different sound, and they're going to have different... I don't know, it's like you paint with watercolor or you paint with oil or you paint with charcoal or whatever. It's like different tools, different brushes. That's kind of more or less how I see it.
1: Tell us a little bit more about that energy in the room as you referenced it. What was it like while you were recording the album?
0: We had a lot of fun, but also we were, due to financial constraints, we were under a fair bit of time pressure. We were usually making three songs in a day, which maybe doesn't seem like much, but that's a lot to do in a day. And it was pretty focused, honestly, especially when it was me and Austin and Abe and Gabe and then the producer, and Abe and Pino. All of us are like a little more on the quiet side in the studio and pretty focused and just like that was kind of the vibe. We just worked hard and ate, and then we ate great lunches. There's this other musician that was there for the last few days of recording. His name's Gabe.

and he's just a very, he's a special soul and a different energy, and he brought a more fun and chaotic vibe to the studio, which was also great. I felt like that was also needed. So, yeah, it's just always interesting how different people's personalities affect the whole room.

0: From Boy Golden's new album, Best of Our Possible Lives, that was the song Meadow Sweet.
1: We're welcoming back the singer-songwriter and performer as he comes off a U.S. West Coast tour and looks ahead to a number of concert dates in the eastern U.S. the middle of this month.
0: One of the first things I noticed about the new album is a much different sound compared to the previous For Eden, which was very stripped down and minimalist. Boy Golden will tell us more about that creative decision and the story behind the title Best of Our Possible Lives when Made in Manitoba returns.
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0: Wanted to talk about the title of the album itself, Best of Our Possible Lives, which is also the name of a song that lands on the album too. Just give us a little insight on what that means.
1: I kind of got the idea. I definitely got the idea from this Kris Kristofferson song, Best of All Possible Worlds, which is one of my favorite songs of his. And he got the idea from an old philosophical idea by this German philosopher, Leibniz, who suggested that if God is omniscient, omnipotent, and benevolent, then this must be the best of all possible worlds that we're living in right now. And then people made fun of him relentlessly for that, because it just seems so obviously not true, given all the suffering that is all around us all the time. It's like, how can that possibly be? However, I kind of took the idea and went, well, this is the world I'm in. This is the life I'm in. This is the body I'm in. This is the place I was born. Through no real fault of my own, here I am. So if I'm going to have to choose, I'm going to choose to live the best of my possible lives. This is the one I have, so I'm going to try and live it well. And for me, all that means is every day you're faced with all these little choices, how you're going to interact with the world, how you're going to interact with yourself, with the people you meet. And you have all these little moments where you can choose to be kind, or you can choose to be present. And that's what I'm trying to choose. That's where the album name comes from, and that song, to some extent.
0: Would you hope when folks are listening to that song that they may perhaps lean into that idea as well? You know, being kind really isn't that hard, but it is a choice.
1: Yeah, I'm not sure. I don't know that I want to tell anyone to think what they want. What I really want is for people to get married to this song. I think that'd be cute. And I've already had at least a couple people at shows tell me that they were going to play it at their wedding. So
0: nice.
1: That's the goal.
0: Nice. I did want to ask you about

0: one other song on the track or on the album that we're going to be featuring during Made in Manitoba, and that's Like a Child. Yeah. Just wanted you to touch on that song a little bit and give us a bit of the background.
1: I really like that one, but I had to be convinced to put it on the record. I didn't think it was, I didn't think it was that good, but the producer loved it, and now I love it too. The idea for that song came from a verse of kind of poetry I read. Probably have it beside me over here, but it would take me too long to get it. But it was really about just the power of children and the power of softness, especially when it comes to love. And I think that the power of children in love is that they need love and they need care and they have to ask for it because they're weak and vulnerable, and so they need people. And I think that's what we grow out of when, and certainly for me anyways, that's my issue in love. We grow out of it and we think that, oh, well, I'm independent. I can do everything myself. I don't need people to help me. And the truth is, yes, of course I do. And so I guess that song is just wanting to love a little more like a child.
0: You know, I was listening to some of the music on For Eden before I got the new tracks for Best of Our Possible Lives. And when I compare the two, it seems to me that there are a few more elements on Best of Our Possible Lives, like musical elements, maybe a little more richer versus somewhat stripped down sound on For Eden. Am I going off path here, or is that, am I picking up on some?
1: That was the whole point.
0: Okay.
1: That was definitely the whole point. I mean, For Eden and For Jimmy, the two like middle children, were both very minimalist, and they were both recorded on 8-track tape machines of different kinds. And so, and on For Eden, I don't think there was, it's all acoustic. There's not even a single electric instrument, except for maybe I played bass on one song. That's it. So, yeah, they were both really stripped down, and I really love those records. But I think after sitting with them for a while, I just started to feel like they weren't really doing me any favors, you know? I was like, in my head is full of bigger ideas than this. Like, why am I making myself smaller? I don't really need to do that. So I think they're beautiful albums, and I am really happy and proud of them. But I wanted to go big, and I wanted to go hi-fi and loud and fun, and I enjoyed it so much that I'm definitely going to be doing the same thing on the next one, not going stripped down again for quite a while.
0: So just playing off that idea of the differences in those albums, how would you say, generally speaking, you've kind of grown over the course of the last two or three, you know, going back and then coming back to what we're at now?
1: I don't perceive my own growth that much. I just feel like I'm kind of like living and trying to make new music every day that I can. But I think there's no question when I go back and listen, which I don't do that often, I'm like, well, I'm a better singer. I think I'm a better writer. Some people like my older work better, probably, but I don't really care. I mean, I think I'm a better writer. I think that the songs are, they mean more to me now, you know? Each song feels very right to me and very like I've crafted them carefully, which, for better or worse, I have, you know? And when I listen to my first album, I hear my, like, youthful, like, exuberance. There's, like, so much stuff on that first album. It's so funny. Like, and I go back and I listen to it and I'm like, yeah, you know what? It's great. It's fun. It's over the top. It's like, it's hilarious. And there's funny lyrics and I love all that stuff. I'm really happy with how it's grown. And we just did a big kind of Canada coast to coast tour. And, I definitely think that one of the biggest ways we've grown is as a live band. We've always been a good live band, but I just mixed 5 songs for an NPR show that we did live, and it was just like, okay, we're really good live band now. Like, this is really next level, and that's coming from all of us in the band, and then also coming from me trying to get better and better as a performer and a singer and a front person. So
0: I did want to ask you about your tour schedule, because like you mentioned, you just came off a significant Canadian tour, and you have a ton of dates coming up here, spring into summer. What do you enjoy most

0: about being on the road and having the opportunity to share what you've created on stage?
1: Playing music. That's about it. Everything else is kind of okay. I mean, I love hanging out with my friends. That also is wonderful. And we really have so much fun. But the best part about being on tour is just the 45 minutes to 75 minutes I get to play music. Everything else is kind of a chore.
0: Well, we'll wrap up with this. You know, what are you hoping listeners are going to take away from this new album, Best of Our Possible Lives? And I'm interested to hear what you're hoping.
1: I always say that if someone listening to my music is inspired to go make their own music or make their own art or do some writing or express themselves somehow creatively, that's my win, because that's what I like about an album. If I find something new that really grabs me, I'm usually compelled to go and write and to be like, oh man, I gotta go practice. I gotta go write a song. I gotta go do something as cool as this. So hopefully someone out there will listen to the music and go, oh man, I'm gonna write something. This is cool.

0: One final song from Boy Golden tonight. That was Like a Child, as we highlight his new album, Best of Our Possible Lives.
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9: I'm Judy Peters. A low tonight around zero. Your forecast details are coming up. Steinbeck Mayor Earl Funk says communities across Manitoba are facing many of the same challenges as they grow. Following a mayor's panel at the Manitoba Chambers of Commerce Economic Summit yesterday, Funk said water and wastewater infrastructure remain critical.
10: Because if we don't have water and we don't have wastewater, those basic infrastructures, then we can't develop, we can't grow. And I think that's where the federal government and the provincial government are going to have to start noticing that and come forward with funding and help.
9: Funk says growing urban communities like Steinbeck are key to growing the economy. Taxes are going up this year for ratepayers in Mitchell. Brad Kaler, chair of the Local Urban District Committee, says for residential property assessed at $420,000, taxes will be going up about $78 this year. Kaler explains the reason for the increase, even though he says they do not have any major projects planned for this year.
11: Well, it really comes down to maintaining the level of service people expect. So things like road maintenance, snow clearing and drainage, while also setting some money aside for future projects so we can avoid big spikes down the road.
9: The arm of Piney is preparing for wildfire season while hoping conditions won't match the challenges seen last year. To tell us more, here's reporter Darcy Wilkinson.
12: Reeve Wayne Anderson says he's encouraging residents to take advantage of opportunities to learn practical ways to reduce wildfire risk around their homes and neighborhoods.
13: It benefits them in the end. I know everybody has a busy life and things to do, and that you don't really think of these things until the fire is coming toward you, and then you panic and say, what can I do? By then it's kind of late. You have to prepare yourself well ahead of time.
12: As summer approaches, Anderson says wildfire risk will largely depend on the weather, and the municipality is hoping for favorable conditions. I'm Darcy Wilkinson.
9: Great taste meets great local coverage. 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
9: Mainly cloudy today with some scattered showers and windy, a high of 18 degrees. Clear tonight, a low of zero. Tomorrow, a mix of sun and cloud with a gusting wind, a high of 21. Showers for Sunday night, then on Monday it'll be partly sunny with a high of 9. Tuesday, we'll have a mix of sun and cloud, a high of 7. Current weather conditions can be found anytime on the Lowen Body Shop weather page on your Steinbach online app. I'm Judy Peters.
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1: Clear tonight, a low of 0. Tomorrow, a mix of sun and cloud with a gusting wind, a high of 21. Showers for Sunday night, then on Monday it'll be partly sunny with a high of 9. Tuesday we'll have a mix of sun and cloud, a high of 7. Current weather conditions can be found anytime on the Low and Body Shop weather page on your Steinbach online app. I'm Judy Peters.
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3: 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You stay on the trails and stick with me. There's adventures to be had there too.
2: Insight for Living is proud to present Paws and Tails. Howdy and welcome to Wildwood. It's a slow Sunday afternoon and the club has filled up Papa Chuck's little shop to the brim. They each are working on some little project, and while they saw or sand or paint, Papa Chuck is doing a little work on them as well.
4: Well, it sounds like you have a pretty good chance at the championship game.
5: Looks like. We're doing great this year.
6: To tell you the truth, it's CJ's pitching that's made the difference.

0: shoots them over the plate like a bullet.
1: I've seen him do it. You think God always wants you to win?
2: Well, sure. We pray before every practice and every game.
0: I guess. Well, if we do it right, he wants us to win.
1: Do teams that never pray, never think about God, ever win?
3: All the time.
4: Sure they do.
0: Well, that doesn't seem fair.
5: Maybe God wants us to win sometimes and lose sometimes.
0: But if you are a Christian and do what God wants you to do, you'll win.
4: Papa Chuck, which is it?
1: Goose has it right. Sometimes we learn more, grow more from losing than we ever could from winning. The Bible's full of people that have lost or failed, and they were the better for it.
2: Why do we practice if God might want us to lose?
1: Winning or losing is less important than how you do it. A wise old bear taught me that we should work hard, but work to please God. Let Him take care of the rest.
3: So we should practice hard and play to please God.
5: I like it. That should be our team motto.
1: Ooh, that would be a great one.
3: Not everyone on the team even believes in God.
1: That makes it especially important that you all play to please God. It may not seem like it, but those on the team that don't believe in God, they're watching you. Watching to see if, well, Christians are any different. Practice hard, play to please God. Do that, and they'll know you're different.
5: I'm ready to paint this.
1: Looks good, Goose. Just sand off the corners a little bit more, and I think you've got it there.
6: Thursday afternoon was their next game. And before they played, they did pray and whispered their new motto to each other.
4: Play hard and play to please God.
6: Things were going very well that day. Their team, the Cavalry, was ahead of the Seagulls, 5-2 at the bottom of the fourth. CJ's pitching, and he's got the hot hand today.
7: Strike two!
8: Timeout! Timeout! Everybody, come in on the pitcher's mound. Come on in, Sammy.
3: What's up, Coach Fox?
9: How you feeling, CJ? How's your shoulder?
3: Good. Tired, but good.
2: We're gonna win this one!
5: Did you see that catch?
9: Yes, I did. Good work, Jeremiah.
3: Thanks, Coach Fox.
9: All of you, you're doing a great job.
4: Just one more strike, CJ, and then we're up to bat and halfway to the championship.
3: I'm ready.
9: You look like you're struggling a little, CJ. Stacy can pitch for a while.
4: He's doing great.
3: I'm fine.
7: Lay ball!
3: Oh, just keep it loose and lay it in.
7: Strike three, you're out!
4: Yeah, another one bites the dust.
5: CJ, you did it! You were like major league! You okay?
4: Great job, CJ. What's wrong?
3: I don't know. It's my shoulder.
4: You can't be hurt. We're headed to the championship.
3: Coach Fox, CJ's hurt.
8: CJ, you okay?
3: It's my shoulder.
9: Can you move it?
3: Barely.
4: He's gonna be all right, right?
9: I expect. Let's just see what Doc Lowell thinks about it. Here, CJ, hold your arm steady. I'll walk him over and be right back.
8: Hunt, cover me.
5: What do we do, Coach Fox?
9: You finish the game, Goose.
4: Who's gonna pitch?
9: Well, Stace, looks like it's up to you.
4: But I can't! We need him!
3: You can do it, Stace. Just fire him over the plate.
4: I have Jeremiah pitch.
5: Me? No way. You're a whole lot better than me.
9: Stacy, you need to pitch. Go get on the mound. Give it your best shot. We'll be back shortly.
8: Come on, CJ.
4: Oh, boy.
6: Unfortunately, Stacy hadn't practiced pitching as much as CJ had. She did her best, but the Cavalry still lost. And it wasn't the last of the bad news that day, as they found out when they went to see CJ outside Doc Lowell's office after the game.
4: You what?
3: I pulled something in my shoulder. Pulled it bad.
5: Well, what does that mean?
3: I'm supposed to wear this sling for a month.
4: What?
5: A month?
4: What?
3: What's the matter? What did he say? CJ can't pitch anymore.
2: Oh, there goes the championship.
5: I have something to say.
3: What?
5: This is really bad.
2: Thank you, Goose.
9: CJ will be out for the rest of the season. And it also means you'll have to pitch, Stacy.
4: Me? My pitching just lost us the game.
5: We'll be like a ship without a captain.
3: You just need more practice, that's all.
4: Are you nuts? We need you.
5: We'll be like an army without a general.
3: Now we'll never win a championship game.
2: Are you kidding? We'll never win any game.
5: We'll be like a team without a pitcher. Hey, I'm under a lot of pressure here.
4: Our pitcher's wearing a sling. We don't have a chance.
3: Look, you guys, this is a good team. And Stace, you are a good pitcher. You just need to practice.
4: CJ, you're our captain.
3: I'll be at every practice and every game I can. I just can't throw. It's all about practice. We can do this, okay?
5: Okay.
2: We'll practice.
5: We promise.
3: Stace?
4: I guess we don't have much of a choice, do we? Okay.
9: Hey, guys. This is a hard thing here. But you just have to step it up. We've got 3 games for the championship. Only 3 games to win. We can do this. Stace, just get up there and give it your best. Maria, Sammy?
3: We call the fly balls, Coach. We know.
9: All right, then. Come on, CJ. Let's get you home.
6: That night, CJ had a terrible time getting to sleep. His shoulder was hurting so bad he couldn't relax. So he decided to crack open his Bible.
3: Then the Lord came down on Mount Sinai, to the top of the mountain. And the Lord called Moses to the top of the mountain.
10: How long will you be gone, Moses?
11: As long as the Lord desires.
10: But who will look after the people?
11: My brother Aaron and the priests will look after your affairs.
10: Moses, we're frightened.
11: Consecrate yourselves and wait on the Lord your God. He is faithful and will not forget you.
6: The next day, Stacy and Goose were walking downtown past Mr. Peeble's store, still feeling the loss of their star pitcher.
5: CJ's not even coming to school today.
4: That's what I heard.
5: Are we gonna practice this afternoon?
4: Yeah, for all the good it'll do us.
2: Hey, guys.
5: Hi, Ned.
4: Hi, Ned.
5: CJ's staying home today.
4: I wish there was some sort of magic spell that would make us a better team. Or at least make me better.
5: Hey, look what I found.
4: A penny.
5: Find a penny, pick it up, and all day long you'll have good luck. Doesn't really rhyme, though, does it?
2: No, it doesn't. It's kind of like lady and baby. Sing it how you want. It just doesn't rhyme.
4: Let me see it. So you think this is a lucky penny?
5: No, not really.
4: Not really.
5: Well, it can't hurt. I mean, at this point, we need all the help we can get.
4: I don't think we're going to get it from a penny.
12: Stacy! Stacy!
4: Hi, Mr. Peebles.
12: Just the girl I'm looking for. You won!
4: Won? Won what?
12: Won Super Ice Cream Sundae with all the trimmings.
5: Wow!
12: I just pulled your name out of my contest jar. Saw you walking by and thought I'd tell you. Congratulations!
4: I've never won anything before in my life.
12: No kidding. Well, looks like your luck is changing.
4: Yeah, maybe it is.
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6: Well, Goose decided to keep the penny in the leather marbles bag. That afternoon, she took the penny bag to practice, and it was the best one the team ever had. In fact, it was exceeded only by their next 2 practices. Stacy had to bring the penny bag to their next game. Stacy pitched up a storm, and when it was all over...
7: You're up! That's the game! Cavalry wins 6-3!
5: Stacy, you did great!
4: We all did, thanks to the penny.
5: Yeah, I guess it really is, lucky. Shouldn't we pray now? Papa Chuck said we should always...
4: That is some penny. We're bringing it to every game for the rest of the season. This little coin is gonna win us the championship.
6: Meanwhile, CJ's shoulder was healing, but it was a constant source of pain and aggravation. He'd spent much of the last couple of days staying indoors, and since he couldn't do much else, he just kept on reading from Exodus.
3: Then the Lord spoke all of these words, saying,
16: I am the Lord your God, who brought you out of Egypt, out of the land of slavery. You shall have no other gods before me.
6: The next couple of days were filled with great practices and high expectations from the cavalry baseball team. Stacy made sure that Goose brought the penny back to every practice and every game. Well, anytime they made a great catch or threw especially well, they figured it was on account of that lucky penny. Things were going so well, they decided to have extra practices.
17: I'd never have believed it. Stacy, you have suddenly turned into one good pitcher. We really have a chance at the championship.
4: Thanks, Coach Fox. Where's the penny, Goose?
5: Oh, yeah, the penny. Here.
4: This is our secret weapon, our lucky penny.
17: A lucky penny. When I was a kid playing ball, we had a guy on our team. We called him Scrub. He had this short buzz haircut, and before we took the field or went up to bat, we rubbed him on the head for good luck.
5: You don't think it's a little weird?
17: No, it's just a little bit of fun. What could it hurt? If it makes you feel better, play better, I say what's the harm? Well, look what the cat dragged in.
18: Hi, CJ.
5: How are you?
3: How's the arm? Okay, sore, but okay.
17: Good to have you back on the field, son. I gotta go, guys. All right? See you tomorrow with the game.
19: See you,
4: Thanks.
19: Coach Fox.
4: See you tomorrow.
5: Bye.
3: Stacy, you guys were great.
4: I know.
3: I mean, really good. And your pitching? Whoa.
4: I know.
3: I knew you had it in you. See what practice does?
4: Well, not just practice.
3: What do you mean?
4: It's... Well, Goose, show him the lucky penny bag.
5: Oh, yeah, the, penny. Here it is.
3: You have a lucky penny?
4: CJ, I know you're not gonna believe this, but the penny in the bag is dripping with luck.
3: Luck? I didn't believe it either at first, but it's true. Tell him, Goose.
5: Right. Well, Ned is really better at this sort of thing.
20: I'd be happy to. After Goose found the penny...

0: Jenny, Mr. Peebles pulled Stacy's name out of a bowl, and she got a free sundae.
1: Whoa.
2: And, well, you saw how well we were playing. It really works.
3: I'm not so sure it's all that lucky.
4: The penny works.
3: Maybe you should keep it from now on.
0: No, that could ruin everything. It's been lucky while Goose has it. Goose, you gotta be the one who keeps it.
1: Well, penny or not, it looks like the cavalry is getting closer to the championship.
5: We're going to the championships.
6: Well, the cavalry were very excited about that lucky penny bag and their much improved chances of winning. As far as the club goes, they were no longer praying before and after each game. Seems they'd forgotten about their new motto, play to please God. And to make it worse, Stacy actually had everyone of the team touch the penny bag before they went up to bat, and when they took the field each inning.
7: Come on, you guys. A touch for luck and we're ready to play.
8: That's right.
9: Go, Stacy! You go, Stacy!
6: Problem was, Stacy pitched unbelievably well, and the cavalry won and won big. They were on their way to the championship game.
10: Stacy, you are incredible!
7: See, I told you the penny was lucky.
3: We need to thank God for how well we did, don't you think?
7: Sure, okay.
11: My mom brought snacks, everybody. Come on.
5: Goose, come on and bring that penny bag.
0: We're gonna be champions!
3: This is not good. Not good at all.
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6: Before the big game the next day, CJ asked everyone in the club to meet him during recess.
1: Everyone here? Okay, there's something really important I need to talk with you about.
0: I've never played in a championship game before. I'm so nervous.
7: Ned, you don't need to be. We have our lucky penny bag. Show us the penny bag, Goose.
3: Yeah, don't forget the penny bag.
1: That's what I want to talk to you guys about. Goose, can I see the penny bag?
3: Sure.
4: Why?
1: I want to hold it while I read you a story.
0: A story?
3: Whoa, I love stories.
1: Just listen and use your imagination. Now when the people saw that Moses delayed coming down from the mountain, they went to Aaron and said to him, "Make us gods that shall go before us." And Aaron said to them, "Break off your gold earrings and bring them to me." And he received gold from them, and he made a molded calf. Then the Lord spoke to Moses.
13: "Go down at once, for your people, whom you have brought up from the land of Egypt, have corrupted themselves. They have quickly turned aside from the way which I commanded them. They have made for themselves a molten calf, and have worshipped it, and have sacrificed to it, and said, 'This is your God, O Israel, who brought you up from the land of Egypt.'"
1: And Moses went down from the mountain, and he was carrying the tablets of the testimony written by God. And when he came near the camp, he saw the calf and the people dancing and singing around it. And Moses was very angry.
14: Moses, it's come back.
15: Hear, O Israel, what have you done? Why have you forgotten your God who does not forget you?
14: We did not know what became of you, Moses.
15: You obstinate people, you will pay for this, and you will repent before the Lord your God.
14: Moses, please!
7: Is that it?
1: Is that it? You don't get it, do you?
3: I do. That lucky penny is our golden calf.
7: Oh, my gosh, come on. I don't think so.
16: What are you talking about?
7: CJ?
2: CJ, we were just having a little fun.
1: I thought it was just fun, too, until I read this last night.
0: Why are you taking this so seriously?

0: seriously.
1: At first, I didn't. It is serious. You guys, and me too, we were counting on a penny to make us win.
2: We haven't prayed before or after our games for weeks. Seems like we kind of forgot about God.
3: Please, we aren't worshiping the penny. You guys are blowing this way out of proportion.
1: Well then, you won't mind if I throw the penny away?
2: No, stop it! Stop it! Stop it!
3: What?
2: The penny was not lucky.
3: We lost until we found the penny. Since then, every game we've played with the penny, we've won.
2: No, we didn't.
0: We did too win.
2: Not with the penny.
3: We all touched it before we batted. We touched it before we took the field.
2: Well, we did have the penny for that one practice. But on the way home that day, I stopped into the general store and... Well, I used it to buy some licorice.
4: You!
3: What?
0: You mean since then, we were touching some other penny?
2: Well, no.
4: Goose!
2: I didn't have another penny until allowance day. For the next two practices, it was a button.
4: A button?
0: I can't believe it.
2: But since then, it was 10 times better because I put a dime in the penny bag. Until, well, I was in the pharmacy and Mr. Peebles had some bubble gum, but for the last week, it was a penny again.
3: Oh, that's just great. I don't know what to say. Sorry. I guess I got pretty weird.
0: Yes, you did. Okay, I did too.
4: Do you think we were worshipping the penny?
0: Well, that was an awkward question.
4: Oh, I'm kind of embarrassed.
3: Okay, guys, why don't we go practice some? Let's go run a few drills.
5: Good idea. Yeah.
6: Let's go, guys.
3: Yeah. Come on, guys.
7: It's the bottom of the ninth at Wild Woods Championship Baseball Playoff Game, Division 2. Ooh, wild pitch by Stacy Clemmer. She's just not playing her usual great game. And now Stoney Barkley up to bat. It's the pitch. Ooh, and Stoney Barkley hit that ball. Going. It's gone out of the park. Home run. And that's the game, ladies and gentlemen. The Scorpions win the championship.
8: Well, the very disappointed Cavalry shuffled into the dugout.
1: Hey, you guys. You played great. Really great.
4: We were so close.
9: We caught the fly balls, Coach. Every one of them.
10: You guys were great. I'm proud of you. Every one of you.
0: Thanks, Coach.
3: All that work. For nothing.
0: Nothing? Hey, I'm sad we didn't win too, but Stacy, we were in the championship game. Come on, wake up here.
2: And we did it the right way. We played hard, and we didn't forget about God this time.
3: I guess.
11: Hey, kids.
2: Hi, Mr. Peebles.
12: Hey, Mr. Peebles.
11: Listen, I've got some root beer floats for all of you at the pharmacy.
13: Oh, my gosh. Fine.
11: We're very proud of the Cavalry. Great job, Stacy.
14: Well, how about that?
3: Thanks, Mr. Peebles.
14: You know, maybe you should have used the penny.
0: It wasn't a lucky penny. There's no such thing.
14: Well, even if it's not really good luck, it could have helped to make you feel better. More confident.
3: Yeah, well, we went a little nuts with the penny thing.
14: But if it helps to win...
2: It didn't help us to win. It just made us forget why we play at all.
14: Really? And why is that?
2: Well, we play...
5: We play to please God.
14: You play to please God?
1: Yeah. We practice hard and play to please God.
14: Well, I guess that's a good thing. Sounds a little like something Papa Chuck would say.
15: It's true.
3: It does, doesn't it?
14: Anybody ready for some root beer floats?
1: Yeah, we'll be right there. We need to do something first.
14: You're gonna pray again?
2: We sure are!
16: Yes, sir.
14: Okay. I'll meet you at the pharmacy.
5: Okay, Coach.
2: See you in a bit.
14: Play to please God. That is quite a bunch of kids.
12: Oh, it's gone.

0: To order a copy of today's program, Whose Name is Jealous? 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Whose Name is Jealous? Was written by Amy Robertson and directed by David Carl. Our script supervisor was Phil Lawler. The song, Play to Please God, was written by Sandy Howell and Nick Brown. Music was by Tim Hosman, and our sound designer was Jerry Swofford. Paws and Tales is an Insight for Living production. On the next Paws and Tales...
1: CJ, you were with Hugh and his gang?
2: Yeah, well, sort of. You know Mange, he's not so bad.
3: I find that really disturbing in a bully.
2: We should all just try to get along together.
4: You're kidding, right?
3: CJ! I can't believe you would do that! How rude!
2: I only
5: said... CJ!
2: This is bad.
0: Be sure to join us for another episode of Insight for Living's Paws and Tales.

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0: Boxes, a bike with training wheels, an old car seat.
1: Mr. Parker.
0: Oh, hi, Red.
1: Hey, I brought you that tire patch kit like I promised.
0: Oh, well, thank you. Didn't need to go to any trouble.
1: Oh, it's no trouble. Patch kits in my business are as common as pig tracks.
0: Pig tracks are common in your business?
1: It's a figure of speech.
0: Okay.
1: I'm retired. Anyway, there's no keeping pigs in the neighborhood, zoning regulations and all that.
0: Right.
1: So, you need some help with anything, Mr. Parker?
0: Oh, please. Call me David. And no, that's okay. I'm just trying to get to the sprinkler system controls. I have to reset the watering times.
1: You know, some people might consider all this stuff in front of your fuse box and sprinkler controls as a safety hazard.
0: Sure, and I would agree with them.
1: Yeah.
0: My family, on the other hand, seems to think the garage is the catch-all for the stuff they can't put anywhere else. Oh. You see these boxes? These are decorations from last year's bake sale at church.
1: Huh.
0: And, what is this junk? Broken car models. This is ridiculous. It's like a giant junk drawer.
1: Well, you need any help?
0: Oh, no, that's okay. Thanks. I just need to shift things around a little.
1: Oh, no.
0: Terrific.
1: Well, yeah, you all right?
0: Yes. A box full of mugs? Why were we keeping a box full of old mugs?
1: Well, technically, you ain't no more.
0: Ah, why do we have all this clutter? I'm sick of it. There has to be something I can do with all this stuff.
1: Yeah. Say, have you considered doing a garage sale?
0: Garage sale?
1: You get to clear out your junk and pocket some cash all at the same time.
0: Well, I suppose. I have to tell you, though, I'd be embarrassed for the neighborhood to see what a mess our house is.
1: Well, you don't have to worry about that. We just look at the state of your yard, we can guess what the inside of that house must look like.
0: What?
1: Well, the funny thing is, what you think is useless junk is sometimes the stuff you sell first. At a garage sale just last week, I found a genuine bobblehead doll of Millard Fillmore. Oh, that's the president, not the druggist.
0: You collect bobblehead dolls?
1: No, I'm filling out a set from Uncle Quentin.
0: Oh.
1: Now, there's a find. A wood sander, still in the box. You put that up for sale, I jump on that like a duck on a June bug.
0: Oh, I'm sorry,

0: Well, maybe so. But a little family spontaneity is good for us, right?
1: Yeah, but I thought family spontaneity is when we suddenly do something fun.
2: Yeah.
1: This is more spontaneous, not fun kind of family thing.
2: Dad, today is the only chance I'll have to practice with Margaret for the talent contest at school. And I told everybody we were going to do it.
0: Well,
2: and this is the worst possible thing that could happen.
0: Honey.
2: You said I could be in the show.
1: But the talent show isn't for another 2 months.
0: Oh.
1: Why is this your only chance to practice?
2: Would you be quiet, Matthew?
0: Okay, I understand, and I think that...
1: Wait, if she gets to go to her little dance rehearsal, then I should get to go to do what I planned, right?
2: Little?
0: Well, what were your plans?
1: Mr. Whitaker was going to let me help him with the new invention idea.
0: Okay, and what about you, Camilla? You've been awfully quiet. Do you have a woeful reason why you can't help this weekend?
3: Nope. I just want to do what you want me to do. I love you, Daddy.
0: I love you too, honey. But I'm afraid that won't get you out of this cleanup.
2: Oh, man.
0: Look, I understand that everybody is busy and that this is the last thing you want to do. So, I'm willing to compromise.
2: Really? Oh, thank you, Daddy.
0: No problem. As long as you all agree, then I'll be happy to do it all myself.
1: That'll be great.
2: Yay! Woo!
4: Hold on. What do you mean you'll do it yourself?
0: Oh, I'll do it all myself. And I will toss out or sell whatever I think should go. Just leave it to me.
2: Oh, wait, you mean you'll get rid of the stuff in our rooms, too?
0: Mm-hmm.
2: Margaret and I can practice after church tomorrow.
1: The bagel slicer can wait.
3: I didn't have any plans anyway.
0: Great. Then let's have at it.
5: Oh.
0: You all start in your rooms and I will tackle the garage.
2: Okay.
0: Go on. I'm serious.
1: You guys blew it for me. Thanks.
2: You need to get rid of stuff.
1: Look in your closet.
4: That was muy bueno. Very smooth, Mr. Parker.
0: Why, thank you, Mrs. Parker.

0: There we go. Let's see. Paint supplies, tool chest, saws. The sander. Where did I put that sander?
1: Good morning, David.
0: Oh, hi, Whit. Oh, you may want to stay there by the garage door. I wouldn't come in here without a hard hat and safety gear.
1: So, when Matthew called, he said you're having a yard sale?
0: Oh, that's next weekend. This weekend, we're getting ready for it. It's our little family project.
1: Little? From all the stuff on the front lawn, I'd say it's anything but little. Oh, hey, you've got some early customers, too. You may want to put up a sign telling everyone that the sale is not today.
0: Oh, sorry. The sale is next week. I'm using the yard as sort of a staging area. That's the stuff I want to keep, not sell. Though I'm having a hard time deciding what should stay and what should go.
1: Well, I have the same problem when I try to declutter. I keep thinking that I ought to hold on to things on the off chance that

0: If you get something new, you have to get rid of something old.
1: How do you do that? Our house is full of stuff we use and stuff we don't use but want to keep for sentimental reasons. Did your wife have a rule for sorting those out?
0: Well, actually, she did. Those things we use, she kept close by where we could get to them easily. Those things that we held on to for other reasons, she kept in the harder-to-get-to places.
1: Huh. That's a good rule. But you didn't really just drop by to talk about my junk.
0: Oh, thanks for reminding me. I need to talk to Ava. I'm putting together a health fair for a charity that helps the homeless, and thought she might donate her nursing skills to us for the day.
1: Oh, okay. Come on in.
2: Dad! Could you please take your youngest daughter back to wherever you found her? She's driving me crazy!
0: Then again, maybe we should stay out here.
1: Oh, boy. Give me a minute, will you?
0: Sure.
3: That's mine!
4: Nope, you don't need this, you don't need that, and you don't need this either.
3: Says who? I do too.
1: Whoa. All right, you two. What is going on in here?
3: Camilla keeps trying to throw out my things. Would you give me that?
4: That's not true. There's my pile. Right there.
1: That's a pile? Two stuffed animals?
4: That's the only junk I've got. Everything else is very important.
3: Important? You think that your collection of old soccer shoes is important? Most of them don't even fit you anymore.
4: I'm gonna have them bronzed after I play in the World Cup.
3: Oh.
4: Dad, she takes up two-thirds of the room with all her stuff.
1: Okay.
3: I'm the older sister, remember? I've lived longer. I've got more to show for it.
1: Okay, girls.
4: I'm always tripping over a fold-out mall and our ancient disco Barbarina clothing store. She's too old to play with them anyway.
3: I saved them for you.
4: Huh, sure. As if I like pink poodles, pink convertibles, and pink hair salon dryers. They're disgusting.
3: You want to talk about disgusting? Here, Dad, smell these shoes.
1: Ooh, no thank you.
3: Mm-hmm, see? We need to get rid of them.
4: Hey, those are my good soccer shoes. Dad!
1: Okay, calm down. We can figure this out without a lot of trauma. Let's think fairly.
3: Oh, I know what that means.
1: Ugh.
3: Throw all of Olivia's things out. That's the way it always is. You always side with her and never let me do what I think is best.
1: Always? Never? You're not going to get anywhere by throwing those two words at me.
3: But, Dad...
1: Listen, there has to be a way of sorting through these things without it becoming a crisis. And the first rule is that you don't try to get rid of someone else's things. Got it? You're responsible for your own. Your mother and I will make some executive decisions about what else goes later. Now, let's try to use some good sense here. I mean, this is a big room.
3: Not big enough.
1: Let's look at your music. Olivia, when was the last time you listened to Scratch Post Kitty?
3: That's not mine. That's Camilla's.
4: Really? Let me see. Huh. I forgot I even had that.
3: Uh-huh.
1: Well, there we go. Garage sale bound.
4: Wait, can I listen to it first? I might like it.
1: Well, fine, but that means you have to get rid of some of these other discs you don't listen to. And your keepsake soccer shoes we'll put in a box, and let's see, we can hide them down here under your bed.
4: Uh-oh.
1: What in the world? Camilla, what's all this under your bed?
4: Uh-huh.
1: It's packed solid with... Are these dirty clothes?
3: Ew!
1: How old is this sock? Did something die in it? It looks like it has rigor mortis.
3: Gross!
4: Where else can I put them? She takes out the whole closet.
1: How about the laundry basket for one thing? And what's all this other stuff? Like those old skates. Don't tell me they're a keepsake. You only wore them once. Put them in your pile.
4: Okay, Dad.
1: And Olivia, surely you can get rid of some of these dolls and clothes in the closet to give your sister more room?
3: Okay.
1: Good. Now get to it, girls. Oh, and no more screaming out the window. It makes the neighbors nervous. We have enough trouble getting a babysitter as it is. Now I wonder where your mother is hiding.

0: Oh, here you are.
1: Hi, did you mean to leave Whit standing out front?
0: Oh, no.
1: I found him when I took a box down to the garage. Oh, I'm going to help him out with the health fair, by the way.
0: I figured you would. Sign me up for whatever I can do.
1: Okay. So, what were the girls screaming about?
0: Oh, you heard that?
1: Mm-hmm.
0: Over what to keep and what to get rid of. I don't get it. Mm. How is it that they never even think about most of what they have until I want to get rid of it? And then suddenly, everything is precious and valuable. So what are you doing up here? Wait, did you bring all these bags and boxes up from the basement?
1: I did.
0: Excellent. I will add them to the sale pile.
1: You will not!
0: But, honey...
1: Put that box down.

0: and back away slowly.
1: What are you doing?
0: Don't you recognize those toys?
1: I guess, yes. Looks like a lot of baby junk. What am I not seeing?
0: Baby junk. Olivia said her first word because of that block. Remember? It has a Christmas tree on the side.
1: Yeah.
0: You held it out, and she saw the tree and said, "Kissmas."
1: Ava, I don't think she said Kissmas.
0: Kissmas, she certainly did.
1: No, I remember it. It was more like... Remember, she was trying to eat the snowman ornament and choked on it.
0: You don't know. You never remember these things. You are desalmado.
1: In English, darling.
0: Heartless.
1: Thank you. Though it sounds better in Spanish.
0: Each one of these toys, these drawings, are special. I'll give up my own things before I give these up.
1: Works for me. Where do we start?
0: I was speaking symbolically.
1: Okay, how about this? Let's sort through some of these things and come up with the items that mean the most. I'll put them all together in a nice safe storage box.
0: I like that.
1: And then we can discard the less memorable items. We might be able to cut this pile in half.
0: Oh.
1: Half is a reasonable compromise, don't you think?
0: I'll try, but it will hurt.
1: I know, but we'll get through it somehow.
0: Okay.
1: I'm gonna go check on Matthew and see how he's coming along. I tell you, it'll be a miracle if we actually ever get rid of this clutter.
0: The clutter is meaningful.
1: Honey?

0: Matt, what are you doing?
1: Dad, is this cool or what?
0: I
1: found this train set in the back of my closet. I totally forgot I had it. It was Grandpa's, remember?
0: Yeah, but I thought you were sorting through old things to sell in the garage sale, not setting up a train.
1: I was, but when I found it, I had to see if it still worked. Look how I used books to make the railway yard. And I found an old sock of Camilla's to make the bog of stench over there. Isn't that wild?
0: Yeah, that's wild, but...
1: And watch this.
0: Whoa. How did you do that? I don't remember the set ever having a drawbridge.
1: I know. I made it myself with an electric motor from my Constructo set.
0: Huh.
1: I can control everything right from the transformer. Is that awesome or what?
0: Let me try.
1: Sit right there.
0: Okay, here. So I just... Whoa, cool. That is good work, son.
1: That's not all. Remember that old voice command robot I got 2 Christmases ago?
0: Uh-huh.
1: I dug that out of my toy chest, took it apart, and hooked it up with the train.
0: No.
1: Yeah. Watch the caboose. Robot attack. It shoots missiles.
0: Oh, that is incredible. Oh, we ought to market this. We could make a mint.
1: You think so?
0: A train with a drawbridge and a caboose that shoots missiles? Are you kidding?
2: Hello, boys.
0: Oh, hi, honey. Look at what... We should probably shut down the train, Matt.
3: What? Oh, what's going on in here? What are you guys doing?
0: Well, we were just taking a break and got a little distracted.
3: Mm-hmm. Do you need help carrying all this junk out?
1: What? No way. This stuff is staying.
3: Really? So if Matthew can keep his train in his room, then I guess I can keep my Barbarina set. I'm taking it out of the garage sale pile.
0: Okay, wait.
4: Then I guess I can keep all my stuffed animals, too.
0: Now hold on, everybody.
2: Hold on for what? We have to be fair, right?
0: I didn't say anything about keeping the train in here.
1: What? But you just said we could market it and make a mint.
0: Whoa, okay, thank you. What? No, what?
3: Huh?
0: What? Weird. I didn't mean that we should leave it set up. No.
1: What? You're not going to make me get rid of it, are you?
2: Oh, boy.
1: You can't.
0: But look.
2: You have to make up your mind, David, or...
3: Barbarina. Stuffed animals.
0: Okay. Everyone down to the living room. Let's talk.
3: Oh, great.
5: 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We always love hearing from you.
0: Okay, all right, guys, all right. Look, I think we're all missing the point here. We're cleaning house today because we've got too much clutter.
3: We got that part, Dad, but one man's clutter is another man's, precious thing.
0: Understood, but it's not all precious. It's not all worth keeping.
1: But it's not all junk either.
3: Yeah,
0: I know, but it's crazy that we live in a house this big and are bursting at the seams. I don't want to be unreasonable, but we have to do something, even if it means sacrificing a little.

0: And I think you all ought to come to the window and see that your dad is leading by example.
1: What are you talking about?
0: Look, on the front yard. While we've been in here squabbling over little things that we hardly ever use, your father has gathered together all of those tools and things to sell.
2: All right, Dad.
1: Well that's not exactly... I mean, I could see how you would see that, but... I mean, those tools on the front yard are things that... What was that sound?
2: Uh-oh, sounds like the sprinkler system.
1: It can't be. I set it for 5 o'clock. It's only 2.
3: Yep, it's definitely the sprinkler.
0: Oh, no.
3: Your stuff is getting soaked.
0: Oh, David.
1: No. Quick, everybody, to the front yard.
4: Let's go.
0: Get some towels. We'll cover things up.
3: It's okay, Dad. Most of the stuff will be fine to sell.
2: Yeah.
3: Only a couple of boxes got really soaked.
2: What's this thing, Dad? I've never even seen you use it. It looks expensive.
1: Oh. It is. It's a finishing saw. A gift from your uncle.
0: Javier is the power tool king.
1: Yeah. He is, but I'm not. Though one day...
0: One day what?
1: One day nothing.
0: Mm-hmm.
1: He's a power tool king and I'm not. And you know what? I probably never will be.
0: It's all right, honey. You don't need to be a carpenter. I married you for your brains. And that dimpled chin.
1: No, I mean, I've been holding on to these tools, not because I use them or even know how to use them, but because they're expensive. And I keep thinking that one day I will use them. But if I haven't used them yet, I probably won't. You know, I bet there are a lot of people around who'd really get some use out of these.
0: And that's why you decided to sell them, right?
1: Not really. But yeah, that's why I've now decided to sell them. Look, we've got tons of stuff that we hardly ever use that other people will.
0: Yeah.
1: Just think of the toys you don't play with and the kids without toys who'd love to have them.
2: Well, what are you saying, Dad?
1: How would we prioritize what we keep or get rid of if we knew that what we get rid of will help people in need? And what if we donated our things to those who will actually use and enjoy them?
3: You want us to donate everything?
1: No, some we can donate, and the rest we can sell at the garage sale and give that money to charity.
2: Hey.
0: Oh, we could make it a fundraiser for Witt's Health Fair.
1: That's perfect. What do you guys think?
3: You mean there are kids who don't have stuffed animals who will play with mine?
0: I can give them out to the kids at the health fair.
3: That's a good idea. Hey, I've got lots of little kid books I can give out, too.
2: Yeah.
0: Great.
2: It'll be hard to let go of my Barbarina set.
0: But isn't that the idea of sacrifice? It's hard, but worth doing.
3: Yeah. But what about my train set? I mean, it's not just a train set. I made it into something I don't want to get rid of. I want to set it up and keep working on it. I'd love Mr. Whitaker to see it, too.
1: It won't fit in your room, though. In fact, I can't think of anywhere in the house where we can set it up properly.
2: No. True.
0: Oh, wait, that's it. Why don't you ask Whit?
1: Ask Whit what?
0: Didn't you say something about him having that new area at Whit's End for a new invention?
1: That's right.
0: Some kind of showcase. Maybe he'll let you guys set the train up there.
3: On display at Whit's End?
0: Uh-huh.
3: That'd be so cool.
1: That is a wonderful idea. So, do we all understand what we have to do?
2: Got it.
3: I'm in. We'll start again and bring everything down.
2: Yep.
1: Great.
2: Come on, you guys.
3: Yeah, let's go.
2: I'll give up my stuff.
0: I think this is going to turn out well after all.
1: I do, too. Oh, by the way, that was muy bueno, Mrs. Parker.
0: Why, thank you, Mr. Parker.
5: Well, Mr. Parker.
1: Hello.
5: Looks like your garage sale's a major success.
1: Yes, it's been a good day. And what's great is that because the money is going to charity, I don't have to haggle. Oh, and thanks for helping out, Red.
5: Oh, it was fun. Nothing like a good garage sale to take up a Saturday. I'm happier than a sleeping hog in the sunshine.
1: You're really big on catchphrases centered around farm animals, aren't you?
5: They make me smile like a fat tick on a skinny dog.
1: I thought so, yeah. Oh, I put something aside for you. It's over here.
5: Really? You're not keeping a secret stash of them bobblehead dolls around, is you?
1: No, but I think you'll still like it. Here you go.
5: Oh, my stars and garters, your wood sander? Thank you, Mr. Parker. How much I owe you for this?
1: Oh, not a thing. I just hope you get some good use out of it.
5: Wow. Whoa. I don't know what to say. Thank you, Mr.
1: No. David.
5: Thank you, David. Now, if you don't mind, I need to find me a piece of wood, something fierce.
1: Well, don't let me stand in your way.
5: Hey, I'll see you.
1: Thanks again, Red.
5: Yeah.
0: Red looked cheery.
1: Yeah, like a duck doing the jitterbug.
0: What?
1: I don't... Something like that. I don't know.
0: Well, thank you, honey, for making this happen. I think it's a good thing for all of us.
1: Yeah. The kids have done a great job. You know, even Matthew said he was happy to get all the junk out of his closet. He started putting his shoes in there. Imagine, using a closet for clothes, of all things.
0: Where has he been keeping them up until now?
1: In his sock drawer.
0: And his socks?
1: It's better not to ask.
0: Well, it's all for the good.
1: And one more side benefit, I can actually park the car in the garage tonight.
0: Will miracles never cease? And to think, trying to make your way back to the sprinkler system got the whole thing rolling.
1: That's right. Uh-oh.
0: What?
1: I never reset the timer. What time is it?
0: It's almost 2 o'clock.
1: Oh, no. Oh, no. Everybody move! Hurry! Off the lawn!
0: Oh, no. Oh, no! Look out! Right behind you! Oh.
1: Sorry! Really sorry, everybody!
0: Oh, David! Oh.
1: Rita!
4: It's so easy to spend our time thinking on the things of this world. Whether it's keeping clothes out of the yard sale pile, or dreaming about all the new toys or gizmos we want to buy, things can take over our lives if we're not careful. In Matthew 6, Jesus said, "Don't store up your treasures here on earth, where moths can eat them and rust destroys them, and where thieves break in and steal. Store your treasures in heaven, where moths and rust cannot destroy, and thieves do not break in and steal. For where your treasure is, there your heart will also be." In the future, whenever I start thinking about how important all my clutter is, I'll try to think about the one who gave me everything I have, God. Speaking of clutter, you should see the inside of my closet. 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Our cast included Mark Evan Jackson, Amanda Troop, Hope Levy, and Zach Callison. And I'm Chris.

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3: Clear tonight, a low of 0. Tomorrow, a mix of sun and cloud with a gusting wind, a high of 21. Showers for Sunday night, then on Monday it'll be partly sunny with a high of 9. Tuesday we'll have a mix of sun and cloud, a high of 7. Current weather conditions can be found anytime on the Low & Body Shop weather page on your Steinbeck online app. I'm Judy Peters.